Right now we're listening to Anthony Naples from his current album In Studio Magic. More downbeat affair for Anthony Naples. And really nice listening. After this, I'm going to hit you with a couple of sort of more house dance bass tracks. But I'll tell you more about them as they appear. This is Left Side Clouded. Stay tuned. More music headed your way on East Side FM.

timeless classic from Deep Side, originally put out in France, but channeling Deep Detroit. Deep Side, actually an alias for the much beloved Ludovic Navarre, also known as Saint Germain. And that track, French, appeared on the Tolerance EP back in 93. Still sounds amazing in 2026. Right now, Ed the Red featuring Flo, Another Time, the Universal Mix on Bottom Line Records, from a Bottom Line Records retrospective. Music from New York, New Jersey, and Chicago, early 90s. Time just captured something in the air that was exciting and new, and put its DNA deep into the music. You're with LP on Left Side Clouded, East Side FM.

next, we're going to hear something from Arnhem Land, Northern Territory, Australia, of course. Drifting Clouds, describing themselves as the most chill band from Arnhem Land. They're based in Gupawiyak, and the track we're going to hear is called Rarandar, which just came out this year, not long ago, produced by Harvey Sutherland, a great producer, and written by Terry Gayula, band playing traditional Yolongu music with the additional production from Harvey Sutherland. And when the album drops, I'm sure it will be big news, and you'll be hearing a lot more of it here on Eastside FM.

Hamilton and I'm written like you just now, Randall. All my dolls are under in my chair. And I'm young, all my oil. And I'm a girl from the real world. You just now, Marta Peruala.

Okay, it's time for me to say goodbye for this week. That was Herman Jones, Give Me Your Love. Another Numero Group reissue. Wow, I really went heavy on the Numero Group releases this week. From the Smiling EP from 2025. Herman Jones, a drummer and vocalist from the 70s Minneapolis soul scene. Playing Below Me Now, gorgeous track from Celine Desberg, Selenge. Selenge, not sure how that's pronounced exactly. On a label called That's Love Records, French Mongolian singer, songwriter, and harpist. This instrumental built around the Yatga, traditional Mongolian zither harp. Really nice stuff. And then I'll finish up with one last tune, which comes courtesy of the Beach Boys from the recently reissued, yet another reissue of the Pet Sounds album. Beach Boys completists will be foaming at the mouth, no doubt, as they are wont to do. And this version contains a lot of studio outtakes and alternative versions of tunes from the original album, as well as stereo and mono presentations. And I'm going to play an alternate version of one of my favourites from the album, a track which surely has to be one of the first true emo tunes. I just wasn't made for these times. All right, thank you very much for tuning in. Stay tuned to Eastside Wednesday Arts to follow with Anthony and Paul, bringing you the very best in culture around Sydney and further. And of course, keep tuned all day to Eastside for such a wonderfully diverse grab bag programs and personalities. And don't forget to download the app to your phone. All right, that's enough from me. I will be back next Wednesday with another session of Left Side Clouded. Until we meet again, I wish you well. Be good, be kind. See you then.

0: Award-winning musical comedian Gillian Cosgrove is here to talk about life. Not just her life, not just your life, life as a concept.
1: I go to yoga for one reason and one reason alone, and that reason is to tell other people I've been to yoga.
0: Cosgrove's life-affirming talents are this festival's North Star, says The Age, 2026 with 4 stars, and Time Out 2025 calls it an hour of hilarity with 5 stars.
2: Like I wasn't sure who I should be, and I couldn't explain that easily. 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
0: With original songs, existential questions, and the kind of clever lyrical joy only Cosgrove can deliver, Life, Oh Life is musical comedy for anyone who's interested in life advice from people who have actually lived it. 2 shows only at 8 p.m. on Friday the 29th and Saturday the 30th of May. 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

0: Good morning, and you're on Eastside Radio, 89.7. This is Arts Wednesday with me, Anthony, and Paul.
1: Hello!
0: And yes, you're listening there to Fine Boy's Subterranean Mix with the English Disco, off an EP called Fine Boy, and it features the beautiful vocal of Cathra.
1: Gorgeous, gorgeous.
0: Yeah, beautiful, from the UK. And thank you for joining us. It's we're coming to you live from the Bondi Pavilion. Sort of cloudy, rainy day. They reckon rain is going to be increasing. The waves, a bit of a 2 metre swell. You're not going to get much of a wave down the south end, because it's a bit like a washing machine. The waves are smashing into the into the pool.
1: It's not on the delicate cycle either.
0: Into the icebergs. There's a lot of guys out sort of pretty much straight off the pavilion, actually. So a bit of a wave there. You might get a bit of a face before it all closes out and turns you into mush. Anyway, so that's that. And yes, as I said, thank you so much for joining us. It's always great to have you along. We're here with you till 12 o'clock.
1: And we've got a full show again today. We're starting off with Carly Fisher. She's the festival director of Pride Fest. Now, Pride Fest comes around every year in June. It's the whole of June. And Oxford Street, around Oxford Street and the surrounds, going off. There'll be drag shows, there'll be entertainment, there'll be education things, there'll be sport, physical activities, theatre, musicals, all sorts of things. And I think the theme this year, but we're going to find out when I speak to Carly Fisher later on, I think the theme this year is paint the town purple.
0: Mm.
1: Why purple?
0: Not pink.
1: No.
0: No. Anyway, yeah, and I'll be talking to Shabham Tavakol. She's an actress in a true to life play at the Camptown Arts Centre from Thursday 4 June to Saturday 6 June. It's called 10 Years to Home, and it's through personal storytelling, theatrical craft. The play brings forward questions of home, belonging and inheritance. And it offers an intimate and layered portrait of migration and settlement. That's mainly in relation to the Indian diaspora in Australia. It's family, memory across generations, South Asian identity in Australia, the changing social fabric of the country, and women's perspective within a migrant family story.
1: Mm, very topical. Very topical indeed. Mm. And there's, especially with the current things going on in politics. Anyway, we won't dwell on that just yet.
0: No.
1: Also, later on in the show, Jackie Cowell will be back to Arts and Culture Manager at Waverley Council to tell us all about what's coming to the Bondi Pavilion and Bondi in general, basically, the Waverley Council precinct.
0: Yeah.
1: There's always a lot of good stuff on.
0: There is. There's always a lot of good stuff, as we keep saying.
1: Well, she sent us a two-sheet idea.
0: Yeah, they do so much.
1: Synopsis of what's going on, so there's been a lot to talk about.
0: Yeah, the team at Waverley Council do such magnificent work in relation to events and shows, theatre, everything from theatre to, gosh, everything.
1: Mm.
0: Musically, we're going to all over the world, France, Canada, the UK, Sydney once, and Cameroon even, Greece and Mexico. Night Zoom, Next Promises, The Weekend, Donna Summer, Lisa Stansfield.
1: Oh, my goodness.
0: And John Z. Huey, Lee Ritner and Richard Boner. Some nice South American vibes there.
1: Yep.
0: And so let's get on. We've got a couple of tracks before we speak to Carly Fisher about Pride Fest. And this one is all the way back to 27, a bit of sort of deep house, really. I guess it's it is. It's Night Zoom with Safe Place.

0: East Side Radio Arts Wednesday, and that's a with Next Promises off their single 2025 from France, those guys. And before that was Safe Place. That was the House Moods mix with Night Zoom. And that was from, we're not sure where they're from.
1: I've looked it up today. Even AI doesn't know the answer to that one.
0: You're kidding me.
1: No. We need more data centers.
0: Anyway, Safe Place, if you know, Night Zoom, give us a ring, 933 1300. You can tell us.
1: So Pride Fest is about to kick off in Sydney, and it runs for the whole of June. And joining us on the line now is the festival director, Carly Fisher. Good morning, Carly.
2: Hi, good morning.
1: Now, this year's theme is Paint the Town Purple. It's a bit of a grey day down here at Bondi today, but we won't be having grey much longer. It'll be all purple everywhere. So why purple?
2: So purple, because everything that Qtopia Sydney has done to date has been about reclamation. The organisation has tried to reclaim the word queer, which has been used in derogatory terms for generations before us, and now is a term of pride. So queer, Qtopia.
1: Okay,
2: The Darlinghurst police station that we are located in was about reclaiming it from a place of torment and horror to a place of celebration and community and laughter. And so everything has been about reclamation. And so we thought, why not go with purple as well, which continues this theme. In the past, there was the Lavender Scare,
1: yes.
2: Which, much like the Red Scare, was a scare of, you know, the idea that queerness could be contagious, crazy. And then there were lavender marriages you couldn't be, you know, your whole self in a relationship. People were having to get married to hide their identity. And so, you know, we thought, let's go purple, but purple with pride. And so we are painting the Oxford Street precinct purple. We're reclaiming the colour and we're stamping it on this Pride Fest so that, we can all be really proud of our history whilst also working together to create a really bright future as well.
1: Trying to break out some purple taffeta or something. Tulle.
2: You're going to have to, and can I tell you as well, not the easiest colour to find clothes in, let me tell you.
1: No, I tell you, it doesn't go with everything.
2: But great for branding.
1: Yeah, fantastic for that. So this is your third Pride Festival, is that right?
2: It is.
1: Must be a bit of a well-oiled machine by now. You've got everything up and running.
2: We do, and yet also everything is so new because this festival is so much bigger than what we've had in the past. So in 2024, we had the inaugural Pride Fest with 25 events. In 2025, we had 150 events, and we thought, oh, my God, this is huge. We grew 180%. This year, we have over 300 events, and we've actually grown out of Qtopia Sydney's bricks and mortar, and we are partnering with venues right around Oxford Street to bring this festival to life. So we're a well-oiled machine, but we've got lots of new as well.
1: You thought that was big last year. Wait till you see this one. Okay.
2: Exactly.
1: Because I've had a look at the list of the venues. You know, you've got the substation, you've got Ginger's, the Eternity Playhouse in Darlinghurst, Kinsella's, the Burdekin, the Beresford, the Universal. I mean, whereabouts aren't you playing? That's probably a quicker answer.
2: If it's in the Oxford Street precinct, hopefully nowhere.
1: Yes.
2: We really wanted to get our whole neighbourhood involved.
1: Yeah.
2: And, you know, we always keep hearing about how Oxford Street is, you know, we need to bring the life back to it. And this is just such a proof that the community is here. And the venues, I mean, the people who run these venues are the best people. They are so excited about bringing people back to Darlinghurst. Mm. And we're so proud to partner with them and really just, you know, reinvigorate this area. There's so much culture happening in June, and fitness and dining and whatever you want, and however you want to show your sense of pride and community, be it LGBTQIA+ or ally, we want you to come. There's something for everyone here.
1: Well, let's go through the program then. So obviously, I guess there'll be a lot of drag. So what are some of the standout ones for the festival this
2: There's
1: year?
2: There's some drag, absolutely. Yeah. Our absolute standout drag performer is our headliner, Skank Sinatra, who returns to the program this year with Skank Sinatra, the name on everybody's lips.
1: Mm-hmm.
2: And if you like musical theatre, you have to come and see this show. It is literally a love letter to Broadway. He is a phenomenal singer. He sings live. It's all live music as well. We have an accompanist on stage. He speaks three languages throughout the show.
1: Mm.
2: He's such an amazing talent. And Skank Sinatra, the name on everybody's lips from the 10th to the 14th of June, is not one to miss.
1: Whereabouts is that going to be?
2: That's at the Loading Dock Theatre. So that's at the main stage at Qtopia Sydney.
1: So that's 301 Forbes Street in Darlinghurst, if you're not sure where that is. Just look for the rainbow Crossing. And it's just right, just almost next to that.
2: It is right next to that. You're 100% right.
1: Yeah. So what about theatre, like outside the drags, sort of cabaret looks? Is there anything else going on there? What have you got there?
2: Oh, my gosh. We have so much. So we actually have performances coming from all over, not just the country, but the world as well.
1: Oh, yes.
2: In live performance, if you will, if I expand beyond just theatre as a genre, but live performance, we have everything from a queer Egyptian circus coming direct from New York City.
1: Wow, there's a genre for you.
2: Right? Like, I mean, when that came through, I was like, this is just, I can't believe this is all coming here.
1: Yeah.
2: We have incredible cabarets and, like, some great tribute shows. I know they're always popular. We have someone doing Elton John, Your Song, and he is brilliant. So if you love Elton John music, or we've got this fantastic young performer coming up from South Australia, who whose show is called Beating Up the Beatles. And the reason it's called that is because she's taken the Beatles music, but she's reimagined it into, like, this really groovy jazz hour-long show with four brilliant local jazz musicians. So that's up at Ginger's. That will be a definite standout.
1: Mm-hmm.
2: We have burlesque. We have parties. We have some stand-up comedy, which I'm really excited about. Jess Fuchs has a new show called Feral. She's got a huge TikTok and Instagram following, and this show is about to do Edinburgh, but just before it does, it'll be at the Eternity Playhouse on the 12th and 13th of June.
1: Okay, I think we're speaking to Jess next week, actually.
2: Are you?
1: On Wednesday,
2: well,
1: yes.
2: Be prepared to laugh.
1: Okay, good, good.
2: Love it.
1: I can't wait for that.
2: And then one of the big shows of the season is Nails the Musical, which is on at the Eternity towards the end of the month. And I'm mentioning it, although if you don't get a ticket today, you might not get one at all.
1: Okay.
2: It is almost sold out. It stars Natalie Abbott, who was Muriel in Muriel's Wedding, the musical, and has just recently been in The Deb. It has Carla Gare, who is from Six and My Brilliant Career. And that's just 2 out of 10 brilliant performers. It's a brand new musical, Australian-made musical, and we're sort of thinking that this might be everyone's next obsession. So it's literally, we've already had to increase capacity and it's almost sold out again.
1: Wow.
2: So that's one to get.
1: The Eternity Playhouse is a fabulous venue. Now, I thought it went into receivership about a year or two ago. So it's back up and running. Is that just for the festival?
2: The company that was there before is unfortunately no longer there, but the council owns the Eternity Theatre. And
1: okay.
2: So it's still run as a venue.
1: Yep.
2: And we're really proud to activate it for June.
1: Absolutely fabulous. So let's get a little bit more serious now, because there is a serious side to the festival as well. So tell me a little about the corporate program. Who can get involved in that, and what's being on offer?
2: Everyone.
1: Oh, okay.
2: Absolutely. Everyone can get involved in that. So I'm glad you brought that up. We have corporate, and we also have education, so school programs.
1: Mm.
2: And our school programs are, we have a non-curriculum linked program, but we also do have curriculum linked programs in alignment with we're in partnership with the Department of Education. So it aligns to 5 different high school subjects, stage 5 and 6. So if we have teachers listening, please do have a look, because there are some great ways to show inclusion and kindness in your classroom through curriculum-linked programs that are endorsed by the Department of Education. So that's for teachers. Now, for corporates, we've got some really fun programs. We have the serious side of things. If you want to come and you want to do, if you want to hear from a great guest speaker, particularly this in June, we really encourage people to hear from the 78ers, who are our local heroes, of course.
1: Mm-hmm.
2: So we offer that. You can do Q&As with them. But we also have everything from trivia to creative activities to puzzles. If you want to go through the exhibitions and, like, get really competitive, we've got this great series of puzzles that you will literally see your colleagues running around the exhibitions. You have no idea how competitive people can really get.
1: Who doesn't like a puzzle?
2: They're so much fun.
1: Yeah. So you also...
2: Puzzles, everyone went, what? Now it's like our most popular activity.
1: Well, it sounds like the Purple Network is just absolutely working overtime at the moment.
2: We are busy, that's for sure.
1: Yeah. So you've also got a fitness program, Fit and Proud. Now, is this just for gym junkies or, you know, people who are fabulous?
2: Well, I can tell you, I am the furthest thing from a gym junkie, right? Okay. Like, I can't even tell you the last time I went to the gym, and I'm excited about it. So it's definitely not just for the gym junkies. We've introduced this new stream of programming called Fit and Proud, and it's sponsored by Bupa. And the reason we did that is because we know that particularly our younger generation, that's how they show community. That's how they get up and get involved. Mm. They are, you know, less likely to go to a party than to a fitness class. And we went, well, however someone wants to show their pride and show their sense of community, we want to have something on offer. So our Fit and Proud programming has literally got everything from historical sword fighting big gay boxing to line dancing to 80s aerobics classes, spin classes, dance classes with Sydney Dance Company. It's so exciting. It's entry level. So literally, if you've never tried one of these activities before, this is your perfect opportunity to try it, because it's literally just about having a good time and being in a really welcoming, fun environment of people who just want to celebrate a beautiful month. So it's, you don't have to have any fitness or any skills.
1: So is this happening at all over the venues, or is it particularly centered in one venue?
2: It pops up in different venues, but a lot of our Fit and Proud programming is happening at Universal on Oxford Street. Some of it is in our main building. Mm-hmm. I think they're the two main areas for Fit and Proud programming.
1: So where do we...
2: Universal really allowed us to, like, expand what we could dream of doing. Of course, we're an old police station, so big open spaces, not exactly in alignment with police holding cells.
1: No.
2: And so we didn't have the space, and Universal's made that possible for us.
1: Well, it's fantastic. So where do we find the program? What's the best way to access all that information and find all the different...
2: The best way is to jump onto the Qtopia Sydney website, which is www.qtopiasydney.com.au, or just type in Qtopia Sydney into Google, and you'll find
1: the links
2: there. Big purple button that says Pride Fest. Hit it,
1: right?
2: And you'll be able to download the program or click through. You can sort based on what your interests are. Mm. You can tell it the genre, and it'll tell you some suggestions. So jump onto our website, and we would love to share June with you.
1: So nobody's doing printed programs these days. Are you doing a printed
2: program? We are.
1: You are. Fantastic.
2: We are.
1: And
2: yeah.
1: Where do you find that? It's sort of in gay venues around Oxford Street? Do you pick up the other
2: one? Yeah, they're everywhere. Yeah. Wherever you find the Sydney Star Observer, who is our media partner, our booklets are there with them.
1: Fantastic,
2: so
1: yeah.
2: We have, yeah, you'll find little purple programs all over Darlinghurst, Surrey Hills, and King's Cross. Oh, yeah.
1: Okay. Now, are you looking for volunteers? Have you already been saturated with volunteers?
2: No. Okay. We are so lucky. We literally have the best community of volunteers, but we really need a lot more people involved in June. This is an enormous undertaking, and it truly takes a village to make this happen. So whether you have, you know, just a couple hours to give for one shift, or you want to come back recurring, there's no minimum here. We are very grateful for every minute that people donate. So if you have, you know, a few hours to spare in June, we would really appreciate. So again, you can find that information if you just jump onto the Qtopia Sydney website.
1: Yep.
2: You can sign up as a volunteer. You get a really cool purple T-shirt.
3: Excellent.
2: You get a name tag that will give you access to come and see all these shows, even when you're not on shift.
1: Wow.
2: So
1: volunteer.
2: There are a lot of perks. Yeah, there are a lot of perks. Come and be part of it.
1: Yeah.
2: This is all about community. And for me, it's as a very, very proud ally, it is so important that people know that that community is the LGBTQIA+ community and allies. It is for everybody, and we really want all of our local neighbours to come and enjoy it. There is so much for everybody here.
1: Look, it sounds fantastic. So it's Pride Fest. It's the whole of June.
2: The whole of June.
1: Centred around Qtopia headquarters in 301 Forbes Street in Darlinghurst, and venues all over the inner east. And Carly Fisher, Festival Director, thank you so much for telling us all about the program. It sounds very exciting.
2: Thank you so much. And I hope you love speaking with some of the artists over the weeks to come. They are amazing people. So thank you so much.
1: Yeah. Okay, thanks, Carly. Okay, bye-bye.
2: Have a good one.

0: Eastside Radio Arts Wednesday, and that's all around the world with Lisa Stansfield. And before that was This Time, I Know It's For Real by Rick Astley. No, it wasn't. Kylie Minogue. No, it wasn't. It was actually Donna Summer. Of course it was Donna Summer. Donna, of course, wrote that with Stock, Aitken and Waterman.
1: Oh, you could tell straight away.
0: As if you couldn't tell.
1: Yeah.
0: Fabulous. They did some fabulous tunes, really.
1: They did, yes.
0: And heading up that track listing was Save Your Tears with The Weeknd. Today we have Shab Tabakol on the line. Shab's an actress in a true to life play on at the Campbelltown Arts Centre from 4th of June to the 6th of June. It's a play called 10 Years to Home. Welcome to Arts Wednesday, Shab.
2: Oh, hi there. Thank you.
0: Thanks for joining us.
2: Well, thanks for having me here. I'm excited to talk about it.
0: Yeah, so let's get started. Let's start with, can you tell us about the play? What's the story?
2: Not to give too much away, but it is a migration story, a story of Indian migrants that came here back in the late 50s, early 60s, who were probably one of the first Indian migrants at a time when it was still the White Australia policy. And I play Sonal, who is the playwright. She tells the story through her lens. She was born here, and she tells the story to her children and passes on the knowledge and the heritage. Yeah.
0: Okay, so you're one of the daughters of the...
2: That's right. So yeah. Sonal's the daughter of Rushi and Vasant, who came here. And she's the in-between sort of generation, having born here, and she hears the story. She asks the parents to tell the story.
0: Yeah.
2: And as they tell the story, she passes that knowledge on to the to her children. So it's three generations there talking to each other.
0: Yeah. Sorry.

0: side. What are the similarities, do you think, for all people who migrate to Australia? I guess what I'm asking is, what is the migration experience? So I guess for your parents, yeah. Mainly for the parents in the play?
1: It's it is universal, absolutely. It is, of course, the lens is to the South Asian diasporic kind of narrative, but it does speak to the migration story of anyone, really. And a lot of people in a previous iteration of this play have come up to us and said, that is my story, and they're from all different cultures.
0: Yeah, right.
1: And each person relates to different things. So I'm a child of migrant parents as well, and I migrated here very young, and I can relate to so much of it.
0: Yeah.
1: Particularly the part of, from Sonal's point of view, growing up here, living here, you know, being Australian. In a sense, and being the in-between culture. So for me, that's so relatable. For others, it's where, you know, the moving, the constant moving around, they can really relate to that, finding their home, finding their feet and their place in the world.
0: When they get here, you mean?
1: Yeah. Yes, when they get here. The back and forth, do we go back, do we come, do we play here, feeling in-between worlds constantly and not having the roots until, you know, and that's what this story is, finding that home, finding the roots where you want to settle in life, and what happens in between all the different adventures. I definitely relate as a migrant myself, and child of migrants, and everyone of different cultures have come and said, that's our story. It's incredible.
0: Yeah, so the parents in the play came here for work. Now, so we talked about the similarities. Do you think the migration experience, conversely, could be different for different groups depending on why they migrated? For example, say, you know, let's say something current like a Palestinian refugee who's fleeing, you know, apartheid, genocide, a brutal regime, terrorist regime. So would that be different, do you think, to say someone who is migrating here simply for, well, not simply for, but for work?
1: Yes, absolutely. Spot on. I think so. I work in that area with a lot of refugee communities as well. And okay. I can tell you they're both, yeah, they're very nuanced in terms of their experience. But of course, there's universal themes that everyone goes through, but there's, of course, added challenges when you come from a particularly refugee background. For instance, but in this case, they touch on those challenges, and maybe it's not to the degree as other people might experience it, but they do touch on it. For instance, language. Language is often a huge barrier. And ironically, Sonal actually expresses her barrier with language in terms of trying to navigate both worlds here in Australia, but then going to a foreign country, having to be surrounded by your family and not being able to understand them or they understand you.
0: Yeah.
1: So she does it in the reverse, you know, the experience that a lot of migrants have here. So I guess Rishi and Vasant, they do speak English, which was a plus for them. There's other things that are sort of examined, and language is one of them, which is consistent for everyone that comes here as a refugee or migrant. It does become a barrier, but Sonal gives that perspective from the other way around, going to a foreign country and just feeling so isolated, alienated.
0: So this play must have really appealed to you, given your work in, working with refugees?
1: I work with a lot of communities, multicultural communities.
0: Yeah, right.
1: So this play is sort of multicultural, essentially, because Sonal is me. Like, Sonal is my generation. We're the in-between generation, you know?
0: The stories are a sort of universal. Despite the differences, but you touched on like language and sort of the cultural elements. So things such as, you know, for the parents coming here, you know, the mother would probably arrive in a sari. You know, we have Middle Eastern women who would be wearing a burqa. Things like that. Culture, their cultural idiosyncrasies would also. How do they adjust around that? How do they get used to that? Do they would want to cling on to it because, you know, it's where they've come from, and that's understandable. So does the play sort of touch on that as well?
1: Absolutely. There's a scene there about the sari that she wears, what it means, and of course there's layers of symbolism there. And what you mentioned, it's this sort of holding on to.

0: through identity in a way, in a symbolic way, but also maybe it's holding on because, you know, for the sake of the rest of the community, you know, we don't all want to be the same. We want to add to the difference that
1: absolutely
0: we have, which makes it enriching and exciting, and not to be separate, but to be kind of, you know, diverse and celebrating in that diversity, not to hide it.
1: Yeah, absolutely. Personally, I absolutely love that sort of dress. You see, you know, people in the city especially, or where I live anyway, all these different types of clothing, and it's just an absolute pleasure to see. So has the play been performed before?
0: It has been performed before, a few iterations of Riverside Theatre, KXT Broadway, and now we're hosted at Campbelltown. And it has had such a wonderful response and review. We're excited to put it on again at Campbelltown Arts Centre. And we're expecting sort of a different crowd from that sort of area. And we're very excited to present it to a new audience as well. Yeah,
1: so I was just going to say, so what has been the reaction? What do you want audience members to take away from the play?
0: They're going to,
1: especially if they're not, migrants, you know, because I guess migrant people who have immigrated here would totally identify that. So, say someone who hasn't migrated, what do you want them to take away from the play?
0: Maybe they're invited to someone's home. And they get to experience and see something a little bit different to their experience, but also very human and relatable. And to open the doors of understanding within themselves to another communities or people's experience that's really different to their own, and to be mindful and aware that their friends or families or neighbours around them, this is kind of their experience, and these are some challenges and or things that they can celebrate with, and not to feel disconnected from that, but maybe connect with it and be part of it as well. Yeah,
1: fantastic. So Shab, thanks for talking to us. Now, 10 Years to Home is on at Campbelltown Arts Centre from Thursday, 4 June 26, 7:30 p.m. Show that night, and on it goes through and Saturday 6th of June, and it's a 9 p.m. show on the 6th of June. So Shab, thank you so much for talking to us, and good luck with the play.
0: Thank you so much, Anthony. We appreciate your time. And please come along and watch it.
1: Yeah,
0: see you there.
1: And I was going to ask you what's coming up for Shab in the future.
0: This play, another play, The Crucible, and a few other things lined up. I'm excited.
1: Plus your day job.
0: My day job. I work with multicultural communities, so it's perfect. It's a perfect balance, actually.
1: Sounds great. Life is full, huh?
0: Yes, life is full.
1: Yeah. Okay. Well, thanks, Shab. Thanks so much for talking to us on Arts Wednesday today.
0: Thank you so much.
1: Thank you.
0: Have a good day.
1: Yeah, cheers. You too. See ya.

0: Yes, you're on Arts Wednesday on Eastside Radio, and that was a track called Bharat by a local producer called John Zed Huey. And that was to sort of accompany that interview with Shabham Tavakkol about the play 10 Years to Comb at the Campbelltown Arts Centre. And it sounds fascinating play, that one.
1: Yeah, we'll have to see that one.
0: Ah, that's a Campbelltown. we might get there. We might get there. And it's time to welcome Jackie Cowell from Waverley Council Arts and Culture Manager back to Arts Wednesday. Hey, Jackie.
2: Oh, hello. How are you going?
1: Yeah, good.
2: Yeah. Good, great.
0: Lots of exciting news and events.
2: News, as always. I'm going to run you through a few events we have on, a few talks, some comedy, and then I'm going to jump in Bondi Festival, our wonderful Bondi Festival.
0: That's imminent.
2: Imminent, opening on the 3rd of July, which is the same night as Waverley Art Prize.
0: It
2: always opens together, and people are able to come to the opening. So all the information for that is on the Bondi Pavilion,
3: Waverley Art website. Waverley Art Prize now exhibits down here, don't they? They used to do it in the library?
2: Waverley Art Prize was at the art school for many years.
0: Yeah, on Bondi Road,
2: Waverley Ballara Art School. And then it kind of became, it became bigger recognised in the art world. And then we moved down to the pavilion where it's been now about 4 years, I think, since COVID.
3: What used to be on at the library?
2: The Waverley Youth Art Prize, which is actually installing this week. Yep. And that's up at the library at the moment. So if you're passing through Waverley Library, have a look at that. Young people from the age of about 10 to 18. And we've got 260 works that we've installed this week. We're on the glass and everything. Waverley Art Prize will be 3rd of July, and there'll be 40 that's being judged at the moment, and there'll be 40 incredible artworks there
0: at the gallery here.
2: In the gallery.
3: Yep. It's a landscape portrait or anything?
2: Yes, it can be it either. So we do get portraits and landscapes painting. Paintings mainly. But anyway, I'll dive into what we've got I'll head back to Bondi Festival in a little while.
0: Yep.
2: So at the pavilion, in our performing arts program, we have Gillian Cosgrove, A Night of Comedy. Now that's on this Friday and Saturday night. There are still tickets left. I went and saw her at the little venue at the casino. They've got like a little intimate theatre venue at the casino. Mm. And she was just fantastic. She's a musical comedian. She talks about life, not just her life, everyone's life. Life is a concept. And talking about the age we're living in this age of relentless productivity, we've got to be doing something all the time. Every second should be optimized. We're on the bus, we're doing work emails. Then we're on our phones before we go to sleep. We never switch off, and this is a problem. So she has songs, existential questions, clever lyrical joy. She's very, very funny. She has played everywhere. Melbourne Comedy Festival, she won a prize there, I think, 2 years ago for Best Comedian. And it's just fantastic. It starts at 8 o'clock both nights. It's $45 for a full ticket price, and then there are concession prices for $30, so it's very reasonable.
0: Excellent.
2: I just do yourself a favour. If you don't have plans this Friday or Saturday night, I would go to that. Mm. Then we have two talks coming up. As you know, our talks are just fantastic. They're a wonderful part of our arts and culture program. You come upstairs at the pavilion, have a drink in the foyer, go and see a talk for an hour. You don't need to have read the book, because most of them are book launches. It's about the ideas that come from the books. Then you can buy the book afterwards. You can get it signed by the author in the foyer. So it's always 6:30 to 7:30. We have Georgie Tooney on 2nd of June and Stan Grant on the 9th of June. So Georgie Tooney comes from television world. She has spent more than a decade in newsrooms reporting on stories such as 2019 bushfire emergency, COVID pandemic. So she's a very recognizable face. But here she has written a book called Over to You. And it's kind of taking that glossy television news, competitiveness, think the devil's wears Prada, the morning show. It's all these people in this kind of high stakes world of television.
0: Getting on famously, all the time.
2: No one's backstabbing. No one's trying to get each other's jobs. No. So I think this is going to be so much fun. And Abby Gellamy, also a television presenter and journalist, is going to be interviewing her. Mm-hmm. So lots of fun. If you haven't been to one of our talks before, you know, bring a friend, bring your partner, bring your neighbour, come along. It's 1 hour of conversation that's often funny, insightful. Talking about insightful, we've got Stan Grant on the 9th of June.
3: I've been wondering what Stan Grant's doing. Well, he's writing books.
2: Yes, he's writing books. Yeah. And look, this one is going to sell out, so I would get your tickets really quickly for this. So, you know, we all know who Stan Grant is. He is a prominent identity in Australia. It's an exclusive book launch, interview by Julia Baird, who, of course, Sydney-based author and journalist, has hosted the ABC podcast Not Stupid Writes for the SMH, The Age and the ABC. Julia's just delightful. So his book, When Words Fail Us, Stan reflects on why we struggle to speak to one another today and how we might find our way back to meaningful connection in an age of increasingly volatile and an uncertain age of angry noise and disembodied algorithms.
3: Especially AI.
2: So, right, and AI. So that's what I mean when the talks are about ideas. And it's everyone's tuning in, they're hearing the discussion, then there's a time for a Q&A from the audience. So you can, if you've got a burning question, something you want to ask Stan, you've got opportunity at the end. And then you can go and get the book signed. I think the book just sounds fantastic.
0: That one does.
2: Can silence save us from this angry and fractured world? So, yeah, and he is just, you know, an incredible man, formerly ABC's Global Affairs and Indigenous Affairs analyst, Vice-Chancellor, Chair of Australian Indigenous Belonging at Charles Sturt University. I mean, just incredible.
0: Oh, he's a great speaker. He's a great advocate too.
2: Yes.
0: You know, he's always out there. You know, he's got some cause that he's championing.
2: Yeah, yeah. So it'll be talking about his book, but we also just get an insight into Stan Grant and all the things he's involved in, which I think is fascinating.
3: Yeah.
2: So then I want to talk about, moving on to, Bondi Festival. So as we said, the Art Prize and Bondi Festival open on the same night, and we find that works really well. People can register and come along. You get, you know, champagne and nibbles. You get to hear the winners of the Art Prize. You hear the program of Bondi Festival. We spill out into the little bit of the courtyard. It's just wonderful.
0: Probably all the artists will be there too.
2: Yes, the artists will be there. Most of them are Sydney-based, some aren't, but most of them do turn up. So that's all on the Bondi Festival website, bondifestival.com.au. So that Bondi Festival has its own website. So it's a big festival, but also you can find it through Bondi Pavilion What's On. So I'll just highlight a few things. For the first time, we have a public artwork in the courtyard. So when you walk through the gates from the week before, Saturday 20th of June, 2 weeks before, there's going to be a huge accordion, so a musical accordion. We wanted this really big public artwork so at any time during the festival people can come and it feels like a festival and they know something's on. So we're also celebrating the postcode 2026 in the year 2026. So this is a very special year for us.
0: Nice bit of synchronicity.
2: So this is kind of something additional we're doing. It's called accordion. It brings light and colour and sound, so it's a sensory public art experience. So you'll be able to step on the parts of the accordion, touch them, hear them, and it will be like playing an accordion in a really huge, colourful display. And it will kind of, you'll come through the arches and there'll be another arch. So it's going to be here from the 20th of June to 28th of July. It's all day, it's free, it's all ages, and it'll just be a really delightful addition to our Bondi Festival. A few other things I wanted to talk about. Coming back is our comedy festival. Our comedy gala was so successful last year. We're bringing it back. The dates are Friday, 3rd of July, Saturday, 4th of July. Price is $22 to $30 a ticket. We keep our prices really reasonable, really low. The festival, I don't think there's anything over $40 because of the cost of living.
0: Yes.
2: We want people to be able to go out, connect, have a great time, immerse themselves in the arts.
0: Comedy especially.
2: People love comedy. Just incredible. It's just incredible. And so come along to the comedy gala. We have, you know, about six comedians each night. We mix it up, different comedians on both nights if you want to come to both, and an MC who drives the whole thing. It's a hilarious evening. Don't miss it. Then a few other events we have. Amalgamation. This one looks really interesting. This is from the 9th to the 11th of July. So most of our ticketed events are the Thursday to the Saturday.
3: Mm-hmm.
2: This is dangerously funny, sketch comedy. It's smart. It's a bit naughty.
3: Mm-hmm.
2: Hot Department are the comedians. They presented an anthology of unhinged fan favourites never before seen sketches. It's lunatic comedic brilliance. The brother and sisters duo's chaotic, psycho, surreal, camp, sexy and deeply funny comedy has built an international cult following. So they've been everywhere. They've been to the UK. They've been to the Melbourne Comedy Festival, but they've been all over and people just love what they do. So come along to this if you like something that's a little bit offbeat, a little bit naughty, a little bit risque.
3: We love that.
2: You know, not for the faint-hearted kind of thing. Yeah. And that is 9th to 11th of July.
3: And it's a couple of girls?
2: Women? It's a man and a woman who say they're brother and sister, not in real life, but that's their act.
3: Okay.
2: But they go through dating and ridiculous sketches that just kind of have you rolling in the eyes, but nothing is left, nothing's too risque for them. I've never seen them, but our Bondi Festival director has, and she says they're fantastic. Back of the Bus. Now, this is really fantastic. It comes to Bondi from Sellout Seasons at 28 New Zealand and Australian arts festivals, as well as 3 Sellout Seasons at Edinburgh Fringe. It's a unique performance on a moving bus. So we've hired a bus, and the dancers propel themselves from bus railings, hang from the roof, defy gravity.
3: While the bus is moving?
2: Yeah, so we're going to go to about, it's already selling really well, about 5 locations in Bondi. We go to a park, we go to a pub, we go to a house.
3: Wow.
2: And every time we stop, something happens. But on the bus, even as you're sitting on the bus, they're doing all kinds of acrobatics and dancing.
3: Oh.
2: And then at each location, there's like a mini little performance. It's called Back of the Bus. Mm. It's such a great concept. And for festivals, we like to do, this is where we experiment in our arts and culture program. You know you're going to see something new and interesting, interstate, international kind of work that we don't usually see.
0: Well, the OH&S forms for that one must have been new.
3: Oh, that's what I'm thinking.
2: I think that's with them. As long as they have their own public liability, they're on the bus.
0: They're on the bus. That's your problem.
2: I better check that, by the way. I will try to sound very, sort of,
0: what
2: all
0: could possibly go wrong?
2: Nothing. 9th of July till Sunday, 12th of July. Price is $22 to $30. And you meet here at Bondi Pavilion, and then you go on an hour bus ride. And I think they finish at a pub, you know. So then if you want to, it's 60 minutes only. And then, of course, you can have dinner or go somewhere else. And it's just going to be part.
0: And you end up in Reedy Hill or somewhere.
2: You end up in Reedy Hill. That's right. Another really exciting part of Bondi Festival is called Bingo, Burlesque and Bondi Vibes. This is a new, we had a drag show last year, but this is Bingo and Burlesque. So Saturday, 11th of July, a hilarious, outrageous evening of laughs, theatrics, bingo and drag brilliance. Hosted by Vibe, who's the star of Drag Race Down Under. And the DJ is Sexy Galaxy, or Galaxy, not sure. One of the most established kings of drag in Australia, who will be keeping the vibes high during the night. Outstanding burlesque performance by Mexican dancer Yvette Santos. So this one, you will come and do bingo, you will see burlesque, you will see drag. We're going to have a little pop-up tail bar in the corner.
0: Nice.
2: It'll just be a ridiculous amount of fun.
3: Yeah. In the theatre?
2: One is going to be in the Seagull Room, the big old dance hall.
0: Yes.
2: And we'll be doing it up. So it'll be very theatrical, curtains and sequins. And as I said, a little bar and then some kind of tables. You can come, you know, you could come on your own. You could bring a group for bingo, whatever you like.
3: Mm-hmm.
2: But it's going to be heaps of fun. Saturday, 11th of July, 7 till 9 p.m. And then we have Paw Parade that day as well, which is our dog parade, which is always a winner.
0: Big one, that one.
2: Saturday, 11th of July. That is free, and you can register your dog for prizes because we have, like, you know, best dressed miniature dog, medium dog, large dog.
0: Yeah, yeah.
2: Tricks, if any of them have tricks.
0: Okay,
2: there's a category for tricks.
0: Yes.
2: And just come along with your dog, put them in for the prizes. And that one is just hugely funny. I think Pat, who's a comedian, well-known comedian, who does the comedy room in Bondi, is emceeing that, and it's just a lot of fun. Yeah, so have a look at that. And then we have lots of other things. Gladys Drawing Club is coming back, which is the live drawing. That always sells out. We have about 5 sessions for that. That takes place in our Pavilion Art Gallery, where you will have all the art prizes surrounding you for inspiration. And then you will be guided through by professional artists, some of them who exhibit in the prize. We often have them doing the training the teaching. And that is 4th of July, 9th of July, 11th, 17th, 18th of July, Gladys Drawing Club. It's always fabulous. So I might leave it there. There's a few other things that you can see on the website. So I would encourage everyone to go on bondifestival.com.au. There's also, you know, music, 50 years of Deadly Indigenous kind of band. There's all kinds of fabulous things.
0: Huge festival.
2: So come down if you're a local or if you're just outside and you think, oh, God, I haven't been to Bondi for a while. I really want to get down there.
3: It's only 3 days. No,
2: it's 2 weeks.
3: 2 weeks.
2: So we open on the 4th and finish. Yeah. Oh, sorry, we open on the 3rd with Waverley Art Prize and we finish on the 19th of July. So it's a full, there's 3 weekends. Most of the activity, as I said, is between Thursday to Sunday. But we will have Waverley Art Prize that will be open in the gallery and the beautiful accordion if you're just down here looking around.
0: Yeah, yeah.
3: Fantastic.
0: So you also got the Ferris wheel and the ice skating.
2: Oh, that's right.
0: They're always
2: Who
0: back.
2: Could forget? Ferris wheel and ice skating. I think that's just a given now.
0: It is, yeah, yeah, yeah, yeah.
2: But they are back. I mean,
3: I
2: you know,
3: it's a brand, isn't
2: people
3: it?
2: Young and
3: you
2: old
3: that,
2: just
3: you know,
2: love that. As soon as it sets
3: as soon
2: up,
3: as you see it,
2: mm-hmm. the Ferris wheel and ice drink, we're so lucky. We have the same providers every year. They're just fantastic.
0: Yeah.
2: And people of all ages come down and it just feels like winter. It's like you rug up, you go for your ice skate, you come and see a Bondi Festival show.
3: Get on the Ferris wheel.
2: That's right. Go to, you know, go and get your hot chocolate, one of the businesses, go and have a meal. Then throw up. But look, I really think there's so much happening both with just our arts and culture program, Bondi Festival, all of our art prizes.
3: Amazing.
2: We're gonna have a good lie down in August, I think.
0: There'll be another festival.
2: Festival of the Winds, carols.
0: Yeah. I know, you're just everything.
2: Merry Christmas.
0: Dear Waverley, it was always going off the Bondi.
2: Lovely.
3: Anyway, thanks, Jackie.
2: Thank you.
3: Thanks so much. We'll see you in a few weeks.
2: Thank you.
3: Fantastic.
2: All right.
3: Great. Thank you.

0: Yes, Ayed Radio, and it's Arts Wednesday, but not for much longer. We're going to be out of here in about 5 minutes or so. It always goes so quickly, doesn't it?
1: Oh, yes.
0: Look, thanks. That was Acer with Lee Rittner. And now, thank you so much to our guests today, Jackie Cowell, Arts and Culture Manager at Waverley Council. Always so much on. We say it every time. The quality of the offerings is just incredible. The prices are amazing. And, world-renowned programming, really. And also to Shab Tavkol, who's playing a part in the play 10 Years to Home from at the Campbelltown Arts Centre from the 4th to the 6th of June. Thank you so much to Shab for coming to talk to us about stuff that is really, really important in terms of, you know, connections and empathy and breaking down barriers. And also to Carly Fisher, Festival Director at Pride for Pride Fest, and Pride Fest on from the 1st to the 30th of June, something like 300 programs. It's just
1: unbelievable.
0: It is unbelievable. Anyway, thanks to all our guests for coming in to talking to us.
2: Next week, we've got another full show lined up. We're speaking to John Pazvolsky, who's doing a show at the Pavilion right here called The Can Principle. That's the 5th to 6th of June. Something to do with he came across a can of Australian sunshine overseas somewhere in the shops. Mm. And he's written this show about it, so I think it'd be funny. Also speaking to a comedian that Carly Fisher was telling us about for part of the Pride Festival, Jez Fuchs, and she's doing a show called Feral at the Eternity Playhouse on the 12th of June. And we'll also be speaking to someone from the Bangarra Dance Theatre about their new show coming to the Sydney Opera House, during Southern Theatre, called Sheltering. Looks fantastic. Really can't wait to see that one. That's the season goes from the 3rd to the 13th of June. So that's all happening next week.
0: Yeah, for the Waverley stuff, just go to either Waverley Council or Bondi Festival, and you can get all the details about what's going on there. And for the Pride Festival, just go to Qtopia, Sydney, and it'll be all there.
2: Yep.
0: And you can also volunteer if you're interested. And
2: For
0: Shab Ham's 10 Years to Home, Campbelltown Arts Centre. Okay, so stick around, because Phil will be back at home based in Paddington to bring you One Size Fits All. I think Peter is back next week.
2: He's back next week. So take us there, a little track from Santana called Flor de Luna, Moonflower.
0: Yeah.
2: Okay, catch your eyes for another big week next week.
0: Ciao, ciao.

0: to Mr. Frank Zappa. That means it's one size fits all. Midday on the East Side, 89.7. I'm Phil Punch. I'm sitting in for Peter Dasent one more time. Peter will be back next week. Today I'll be sitting in the chair here with my lovely panel operator, Mrs. Paula Punch. She's
1: hello.
0: Sitting. Hello, Paul. Hello, hello, hello. And today it's going to be a slightly different program in the sense that I'm going to play a fair bit of jazz. I don't normally play much jazz on my shows, but today I'm going to do that, and for two reasons that sort of came together to my surprise, actually. I was thinking about what I was going to do for this show, and I thought I might just delve into some of the fantastic, really great jazz recordings that Roy Dinan did for the Contemporary label in Los Angeles in the late 50s, or from 56 through the 60s. Roy Dinan was just a wonderful recording engineer, and he worked for Lester Koenig and his great LA-based label, Contemporary Records. And so I was thinking about that, and one of the famous albums, of course, that Roy engineered in that period was Way Out West, which was Sonny Rollins playing typically, I guess, on the West Coast. I think most of his recording career, he was working in around New York on the East Coast, I guess. Great, and one of his, many would say, his greatest album, perhaps. I'm not sure. Saxophone Colossus, that was done at Rudy Van Gelder's studio in New Jersey, but he jumped over to the West Coast and did some great stuff for Lester Koenig. And then I discovered, to my surprise, that Sonny died a couple of days back. He was 95. Incredible career. I could just spend a long time talking about Sonny Rollins, but I'm going to play some music instead. And here's the track Way Out West from Sonny Rollins.

Wow. So great. So simple, but so perfect. That's the sound of Sonny Rollins with Shelly Mann playing drums and Ray Brown. They hadn't played with him before. They did those sessions for the what became the Way Out West album. And sticking with that Western theme, let's hear another one of these wonderful tracks that they put together in 1957, I guess. Beautifully engineered by the great Roy Dinan. That's a lesson in how to record a jazz trio. It's never been done better. Let's hear another track from the same album. And this is called I'm an Old Cowhand.

Don't miss this year's Jazz at the Pav, where some of the best jazz and improv music groups around Sydney are showcased at the Bondi Pavilion Theatre. Music from the Waves is Freya Garbutt's electro-acoustic suite, inspired by her twin passions,

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1: Ah, yeah, Eastside Radio, 89.7. I feel like I'm one of those late night jazz DJs, you know. It should be about 1 o'clock in the morning, but it's not actually. It's 12:15 in the middle of the day, and I'm playing some tracks from one of the greatest jazz musicians in the history of jazz and music in general, Sonny Rollins. So much to say about his career, but one thing that struck me was worth repeating, or at least thinking about it myself, in about 59, I think he'd become a little bit sort of frustrated with the way his music was going, and he just decided to have a break and just get seriously into practicing. And he was living on the Lower East Side of Manhattan, and he decided to just walk up the road a little onto the Williamsburg Bridge to practice in order to avoid disturbing a neighbouring mum who was expecting a new baby. And so he spent quite a bit of time, like a couple of years virtually, up on that bridge practicing. And that was the level of his dedication. He was born to play incredible music. Let's slow the... By the way, he was honoured, in a sense, in The Simpsons. There's a character in The Simpsons who's a very cool elder gentleman who plays the saxophone up on a bridge, and Lisa often goes up there and has some music jamming and some deep talk about life with this gentleman who is, I guess, really Sonny Rollins. Let's slow the pace down now. This is a beautiful ballad, and this is called Solitude, Sonny Rollins.

Yeah, perfection in improvisation. He can't put a foot wrong, and he takes you to some unexpected spots using a, well, a sort of a pop melody, I guess. Another interesting thing about those recordings is there's no piano there. It's just Sonny on the sax, Shelly Mann on drums, and Ray Brown, the wonderful bass sound. Beautifully recorded by Roy Dinan for the Contemporary label in 1957. I think I might just move across to some piano music, also recorded by Roy Dinan, 1958, about a year later. And this is Andre Previn, once again with Shelly Mann, I think, on drums. And he did an album, jazz versions, I guess, of the wonderful songs from My Fair Lady. And this is Andre Previn on the Contemporary Records piano, which was sitting in the storeroom. That's where they recorded, in the back of their vinyl shipping room. And here's one of Dinan's great recordings of Mr. Andre Previn.

0: This is Judith Owen. To your door. The new standard of jazz is here.
1: Or if I were a bell, I'd go ding dong, ding dong.
0: Judith Owen.
1: And that's why I love my baby.
0: Her new album, Suit Yourself.
1: Why I love my baby.
0: That's out now.
1: That's why.
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3: Yeah, sounds good. We're following the path, the recording path, in a sense, of Roy Dinan, great engineer for contemporary records, and that led us to playing some wonderful tracks, which you've just missed, actually, but you can listen to it on streaming if you'd like to catch it up. But played some great tracks from Sonny Rollins, who died a couple of days back, sadly. But a wonderful career, amazing, amazing guy. And now we're staying with the same studio, same label. And this is Andre Previn, incredible talent. That first track, which I suggested was from My Fair Lady, that's not actually. I was wrong there. That's actually from Gigi. But we're going to get stuck into some music that he did from the show, from My Fair Lady. And yeah, this is a lovely song, and wouldn't it be lovely to hear it? I think we will. Is that what we're going
4: to
3: hear?
4: No, get me to the church.
3: Oh, okay, we better get to the church on first. Time. First, we'll get to the church, and then that would be lovely, wouldn't it? Yeah. I think it's also on the street where you live, that church, isn't it? Yeah, exactly. Okay, onward.

I almost fell off my chair there. I'm getting so relaxed with that that groovy thing from Andre Previn and Wouldn't It Be Lovely, that was called. Let's hear another track from that same album. This is was quite a groundbreaking record because it was the first time a jazz album featured an entire set of songs from a single Broadway musical. And that's what Mr. Previn did with this one. Just played the whole kit and caboodle in his wonderful style. And not only was a great jazz player, he was an incredible classical player too, an arranger and conductor. He was a bit of a genius. Let's hear another track from that same album. This was done in 1956, I guess not too long after Mr. Roy Dunant started recording in Contemporary Records' storage room. And you can sort of almost picture the sound of that room there. However, he did it very simply. And it just comes across. It's so direct and so great all those years ago. Here's On the Street Where You Live.

0: Award-winning musical comedian Gillian Cosgrove is here to talk about life. Not just her life, not just your life, life as a concept.
1: I go to yoga for one reason and one reason alone, and that reason is to tell other people I've been to yoga.
0: Cosgrove's life-affirming talents are this festival's North Star, says The Age, 2026 with 4 stars, and Time Out 2025 calls it an hour of hilarity with 5 stars.
2: Like I wasn't sure who I should be, and I couldn't explain that easily. Like I didn't know which road was mine, but then I ate something and I felt fine.
0: With original songs, existential questions, and the kind of clever, lyrical joy only Cosgrove can deliver, Life, Oh Life is musical comedy for anyone who's interested in life advice from people who have actually lived it. 2 shows only at 8 p.m. on Friday the 29th and Saturday the 30th of May. 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
3: Proud East Side sponsor, indeed. And I'm proudly sitting in for Peter Dason on East Side Radio, One Size Fits All. And I've been following a track centred on the great recording engineer, Roy Dinan, who worked for quite a few years from about 56 for Lester Koenig's contemporary label in L.A., and played some great tracks from Sonny Rollins, and then we heard Andre Previn. Now let's jump across to guitar. Let's hear Dinan's great recording of Barney Kessel with the same drums and bass, Shelly Mann and Ray Brown, who were working with Sonny Rollins earlier in the show. And here they are with fantastic guitarist Barney Kessel on Jordu.

Yeah. Described as sharp and swinging. Dead right. That's Boney Castle from a great contemporary album that he cut with Ray Brown and Shelley Mann in 1957. And around that time, he'd been with the Oscar Peterson trio, and then he sort of set himself up in Hollywood as a session player, played on many pop records, and played some great jazz too. Here's another track from Boney. Once again, a Roy Dunan recording. Fabulous. Here we go. Boney Castle. Yeah, Satin Doll, of course.

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1: just a mockingbird,
0: will be performing with international pianist and composer Florian Ross, accompanied by strings. Belgian pianist Jeff Neve will join forces with trumpeter Toos Nobel to deliver an electrifying duo performance, fusing virtuosity and raw energy in a set not to be missed. International trailblazers performing alongside the best in Australian jazz. 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

0: Hair, the tribal love rock musical, lands June 6 at Theatre Royal Sydney for a strictly limited season. 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
2: Yeah, Eastside Radio, Phil Punch here, sitting in for Peter Dason, and we've been hearing some great jazz, Sonny Rollins, and then, blah, blah, blah, blah, who else? Oh, yeah, Andre Previn, and then Barney Kessel. I'm going to jump ship, get out of jazz land, but I'm going to stay way out west. About as Western as it gets, with one of the greatest singers of all time and one of the greatest albums ever recorded, I guess. And I remember when my brother and I first heard this years ago, it was pretty hard to believe it wasn't actually recorded in the 1800s just because of the nature of it. It just has such a powerful vibe. And this is Gunfighter Ballads by the great Marty Robbins. And let's hear one of the knockout tracks from this album. It's Big Iron.

was about to meet his death, about to meet his death. There was 40 feet between them when they stopped to make their play.

Yeah, unbelievable, incredible voice. So such a one of the greatest albums ever recorded. And let's hear El Paso, which of course was Marty's biggest hit early on in his career, which he started recording, and I think he had a hit in the early 50s. He was really more in the sort of pop vein for a few years, and then he moved deeper into country, great country music. Reminds me of a funny old story. I think it's true. Buddy Rich, great jazz drummer, of course. Maybe some would say the world's greatest. He was being wheeled into a operating theatre, and before they administered the anaesthetic, the nurse politely said, "Mr. Rich, are you allergic to anything?" And he said, "Yeah, country western music." "Good on you, buddy. Let's go to one of the greatest examples of country western music, Marty Robbins and El Paso."

Yeah, it's a masterpiece for sure. Same album. Cool Water we're going to play soon from Gunfighter Ballads. But I just want to say that song, Marty was a great songwriter too. He didn't write that though. That's really a song that dates back to the 1930s, I think, from that wonderful Western vocal group, Sons of the Pioneers. Let's hear Cool Water.

Yeah, the exquisite harmonies of Marty Robbins and the Glaser Brothers from Gunfighter Ballads, one of the legendary albums, all-time great albums. And we've had a show, a mix of jazz and country, and the theme way out west, West Coast, although that was cut in Nashville, in the fabulous Columbia Studio A, I think, in Nashville. One size fits all. My name is Phil Punch. I've been here with my lovely, very good friend, Paula. She's the panel operator, and she's done another spotless job. And probably won't be hearing from me for a while. And I'll be back to Peter Dacent next week. So welcome back, Peter, when you come back into the chair. And was reminded, just jumping left field again, that what a great track this is. Was played at the end of Marty, whatever it was, the great movie I saw Marty the other night. Marty Supreme. This was played over the title, over the end credits. And it's got a lot to say. Here we go. See you down the track. Bye-bye.

0: Eastside Radio would like to acknowledge the traditional custodians of the land in which we broadcast, the Gadigal, the Bidjigal, and the Birrabirragal. Pay respects to elders past, present, and emerging. Always was, always will be, Aboriginal land.
1: G'day, welcome to On The Corner. I'm Peter Nelson. I'm going to be with you for the next 90 minutes here at Eastside Radio. Thank you to Phil and Paula Punch. Another exemplary version of the Punch Family Radio Hour, masquerading as one size fits all. Fantastic little 2 weeks of guest broadcasting there, and can't wait till they're back again. But next Wednesday at 12 o'clock, Peter Dacent will be back in the chair for a little bit more, perhaps, Zappa influenced one size fits all, and I can't wait for that too. So many talented people on the radio here at Eastside Radio. You just gotta listen and you'll find out. Here on the corner today, I'm going to be telling you about some gigs that you could go out and see in Sydney over the next week or so. It is a humongous week for jazz and improvised music in Sydney. There is the Sydney Conservatorium Sydney Con Jazz Festival on this Sunday, the 31st of May, at the con itself, with an absolute plethora of fantastic, mainly local acts, but a few international acts there as well. And so I want to spend a good bit of the program today giving you some insight into what you might be able to hear at the Sydney Con Jazz Festival this Sunday. There are a host of really good gigs on at local clubs in town as well. This week I went out to record the Matt Keegan Trio Mark III last night at Butcher's Brew Bar. Tonight, of course, I'm going to be at 8 o'clock sharp at the Newtown, the Mission Church in Newtown, opposite the cinemas there in King Street, where at 8 o'clock Hilary Geddes will be launching her new album Red Leaf. Can't wait for that. Tomorrow night, I'm going to be at Butcher's Brew again, where Cameron Undy's 20 Cent Dog, another version of that band that I haven't seen before. I think they've done one gig at Church Street Studios, but they're going to be playing a gig, Cameron Undy on guitar, swapping over with Carl Dewhurst, who normally plays that instrument. He's going to be on the bass. And Gabe Haslam, young drummer, playing drums. So lots and lots of fantastic gigs. Of course, we've got Starfish Club coming up next Monday over at the Clovelly Bowling Club with Arlo Sim. Got a bit of Arlo for you later in the show. And I'm going to start the program with what is a really, really important new release by an old band, 10-Part Invention. They've been around since 1986, would you believe? A 10-piece band containing incredibly talented musicians from Sydney that got together to play Australian music for large ensemble. And they've done that, they continue to do that with the launch of this new double album that's Time Is Moved, that's being launched with a gig this Saturday night, 30th of May, at the Living Room Theatre, 21 Shepherd Street in Marrickville. The album was recorded at ABC, and I think it's being released on ABC, and it is absolutely fantastic. In addition to really solidifying a body of Australian music that larger ensemble can play, I think 10-Part Invention has also really served as an archetype for artists, Australian artists, to sort of reach for the stars and and say, hey, I can form a big band as well. And I'm going to play a piece later on from local band Mosaic, led by trombonist Leo Zarsky. And they launch their new album. They launch their new album on Thursday night, I think. There is Mosaic. Yes, Thursday night, 28th of May at Lazy Bones Lounge. So we'll have a little listen into their new album as well. But let's start with a couple of tracks from the original 10-part invention. And there'll be the first two tracks from the brand new album, Time Has Moved. The band comprised Miroslav Bukovsky, co-musical director, and trumpet Sandy Evans, co-musical director, and tenor sax Paul Cutlin, co-musical director, and baritone sax, and lots of other reed instruments. Andrew Robson, alto sax, John Mackey, tenor sax, Warwick Alder, trumpet, James Greening on trombone, Kevin Hunt on piano, Steve Elphick on bass, and Reese Cameron on drums. Let's just get into it, shall we? If you want to go and see this band, this doesn't happen every week, you know. This is like the first studio album this band has done in more than 20 years, and they've been around for 40 years. So it's a real occasion to celebrate, and I encourage anyone out there who loves Australian music and loves virtuosic playing to head to the Living Room Theatre this Saturday night and get into a little bit of 10-part invention, which we are going to do right now with the opening track from the album, Hymn for John, a new composition by sax player Andrew Robson, a heartfelt tribute to the band's founder and leader, John Pochet, written shortly after John's death. And of course, the band pays their respects and dedicates this album to John Pochet and other members of 10-Part Invention who are no longer with us: Roger Frampton, the great Bernie McGann, Ken James, and Bob Birtles. Here is 10-Part Invention with Hymn for John.

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There you go. Two tracks from the brand new 10-part Invention album, Time Has Moved, that's being launched this Saturday, the 30th of May, at the Living Room Theatre, 21 Shepherd Street in Marrickville. Google Living Room Theatre for tickets, or maybe just go to the 10-part Invention website. You might see a link there. That last track was called Knock On Effect by saxophonist, clarinetist, reed player Paul Cutlin from the band. The song explores the concept of community, which I think is really consistent with the whole band as well, by giving every part an independence which contributes to a complex but collaborative sound. And the final melody intones a calm sense of affirmation intended to invoke the distinctively beautiful melodic writing of local jazz piano legend Mike Nock. And that's the other facet that you get from this band and their music: respect. Get along on Saturday and see 10-part Invention, their first album in more than 20 years. And the band has been around for 40 years, 1986, a long, long time ago. And they continue not only to survive, but to absolutely thrive. You're listening to On the Corner here at Eastside Radio with me, Peter Nelson. Hope you're having a good day. It's nice to see the sun, isn't it? Now, another local band that's doing an album launch this week is Mosaic, led by trombone brass player Leo Zarsky. The album's called Rinse and Repeat. It's their second album. And if you are looking for something to do tomorrow night, Thursday the 28th of May, then get along to Lazy Bones Lounge, corner of Marrickville Road and Illawarra Road in Marrickville, where Mosaic are going to be launching. They're a 10-piece band, just like 10-part Invention. The band leader, Lee, has just completed a really extensive thesis on 10-part Invention and John Poche, the founder of the band specifically, and he is incredibly motivated and inspired by the example set by 10-part Invention. I reckon we should just get into a track from the brand new album. We're going to go with one called Got the Dogs Out. This is Mosaic from their brand new album, Rinse and Repeat, being launched at Lazy Bones Lounge tomorrow. And they take a very significant lead from the wonderful 10-part Invention. But everything they do is their own. This is Got the Dogs Out, Mosaic.

0: Don't miss this year's Jazz at the Pav, where some of the best jazz and improv music groups around Sydney are showcased at the Bondi Pavilion Theatre. Music from the Waves is Freya Garbutt's electro-acoustic suite, inspired by her twin passions, improvised music and surfing. Drawing on a unique research project that turns wave motion into music, Garbutt is joined by saxophone legend Sandy Evans, bassist Max Alduca, and drummer Miles Thomas. While local trio Lisitha, bassist Brendan Clark, guitarist Oliver Thorpe, and drummer Miles Thomas, craft warm, cinematic soundscapes blending blues, jazz, and contemporary textures. 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
1: It's not so different in feel. I just a little twisted jazz to it. It originally was a kind of reggae tune anyway, I think.

0: Thank you. Isn't that a beautiful song? So simple and just haunting and lovely.
1: Daryl Eberhart there. Whoa! Let's get rid of that. That was live from Plushtown, a venue in Newcastle where Daryl resides. And he puts a band together called Aussie Gold. And they explore reworked versions of Australian rock and pop songs. And of course, that was Quasimodo's Dream, originally by The Reels. I went and saw The Reels at the Capitol Theatre in December 1980. And it was the night before I started my first job after I left school. And The Reels were supporting Split Enz, who just played in Sydney last weekend for the first time in ages. And both bands made a huge effect on me, much more than starting my first job the next day did. But that's what music can do for you. You're listening to On the Corner here at Eastside Radio with me, Peter Nelson. If you dig what you just heard from Daryl and his Aussie Gold, then you could rock along tonight to one of the many fantastic gigs that are on. Daryl is on at Lazy Bones Lounge. Pretty well the same band, minus Sean Wayland, of course, who's back in New York. We'll be there with him next to Cheer on drums. Grace Eberhart, Daryl's daughter, playing bass. Ben Daly playing guitar. It should be a fantastic night. Daryl is one of the really, really talented Australian male jazz singers and has been around for a good while. And I hope he keeps on making music for a good while longer. He doesn't get to Sydney very often. So if you're anywhere near Marrickville tonight, then get down to Lazy Bones Lounge and see a little bit of Aussie Gold. Be fantastic, wouldn't it? Another Australian singer, this time at the very much the beginning of his career, Arlo Sim, not long out of the conservatorium, I believe, and he's going to be the featured artist next Monday night, which would be, what, the 1st of June, at the monthly Starfish Club gig at Clovelly Bowling Club, first Monday of the month. And Arlo is going to be there with Ruby Jackson singing as well. Ollie Thorpe is going to have his pedal steel guitar. Novak Manoljevic will be playing piano. And then you'll have the Starfish All-Star Rhythm Section. Jonathan Schwartz, JZ, and Hamish Stewart. So get along and see it. I'm going to play for you now a live track that was recorded from, I think, the last gig the band did, which was at Church Street Studios, recorded by my co-presenter here on the corner, Belinda Cocker, who has sent this in to me. Can't be in the studio today, but a big shout out to you, Belinda. Thank you very much for this song. It looks great. It sounds great. And I think, as of this morning, there were like 10 tickets left for this gig. And so, which is a standard for Starfish Club. You don't, you know, sit around waiting to get into Starfish Club. You want to go, you get on their website and you buy a bloody ticket. It's as simple as that. And if you'd like to get a ticket to see the young singer Arlo Sim, then get along, because he sounds good, just like this. This is an original tune of Arlo's called Hush.

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the Hilary Geddes Quartet there with a track called First from their new album Red Leaf. That is being launched tonight in Sydney. They've been doing launches all over the place elsewhere, Melbourne, Brisbane. I think the whole thing started out in the Riverina where Hilary grew up. But tonight, they're all back home in Sydney, playing at 8 o'clock sharp at the Newtown Mission Church, 280A King Street in Newtown. Starts at 8 o'clock. There's been some good pre-sales, so get along. There'll be a good crowd there. It deserves it too. Hilary is in fine form with this album, an album where the songs have been written with the band members' particular talents in mind. And you could see all that play out tonight at 8 o'clock sharp, Newtown Mission Church. Hilary will be joined by Matt Harris on piano, Maxell Duca on double bass, and Alex Inman Hislop playing the drums expertly. Of course, Hilary smashing it on guitar tonight, 8 o'clock sharp, Newtown Mission Church. This is On the Corner. I'm Peter Nelson, and of course, you're at the very best place, Eastside Radio, where, apart from that, tomorrow night, I'm going to head back to Butcher's Brew Bar, 499 Marrickville Road in Dulwich Hill, where Cameron Undy is getting a new version of 20 Cent Dog together. Years ago, Cameron started out with a band called 20th Century Dog. I don't know, half a dozen or so players, a couple of drummers, lots of noise. And then he decided to cut it back a bit. And of course, it became 20 Cent Dog. And this is a very new incarnation of that band. Cameron is going to be playing various guitars. Carl Dewhurst, who generally plays guitars, but it's also a pretty mean drummer, is playing electric bass. And Gabe Haslam, young drummer, is going to be on the skins. So get down, if you like, tomorrow night, Thursday the 28th, on a night when there are lots of good gigs around. Every night this week, you really have numerous choices for fantastic original music gigs in Sydney. Of course, Mosaic playing tomorrow night, and the Believe Quartet are playing at the Rock Square for SEMA from 5:30. Gee whiz, you could always, you know, go straight from work in the city to the Rock Square, see Believe, and then head out to one of these later gigs. I'll be down there at Butcher's Brew tomorrow night with all the microphones, recording it for later broadcast here. Here's one I prepared earlier. This is a performance of 20 Cent Dog, another version of 20 Cent Dog, three-piece, but this time Tully Ryan's playing drums and Brendan Clark is playing bass. Cameron, of course, on the acoustic guitar this night. And this is a song called Son of Euclid.

0: much.
1: 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Headlining the 2026 festival, alto saxophonist Ben Van Gelder and guitarist Raina Bass is a standout must-see event. The duo is celebrated for their fearless interplay and pushing boundaries. Leading Australian visionaries such as Andrea Keller, Barney McCall and James Muller will perform alongside award-winning artists of tomorrow, featuring Lucy Clifford, Lauren Samorsis, Josh Meter Trio and more. A spectacular day of contemporary jazz. 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

That was a concert that I recorded on the 9th of April in the year 2000 at the Tilbury Hotel in Sydney, down near the water, down near the Navy, the Finger Wharf. Guitarist Leon Stenning was playing along with sax player Sam Lipman. Both of those guys, Leon went to England and spent decades. Sam is still in the States, I think. And Steve Hunter was playing bass and Craig Chopper Norton was playing the drums. And I think that was a Matt McMahon composition called Country And, which has become a bit of a sort of Aussie anthem for me to record over the years. I, in my old world, recorded it recently in 2022 when another guitarist, Peter Koopman, played the song as a part of his National Jazz Award winning set when he won the award that year for guitarists. So it is with much pleasure that I can announce that Leon Stenning, who has now moved back to Australia and living in Melbourne, is going to be playing at the Sydney Con Jazz Festival this Sunday, 31st of May. And the composer of that tune, Matt McMahon, will be in his band, along with Cameron Undy playing bass and Jamie Cameron playing drums. And they're one of 26 absolutely fantastic bands that are going to be playing at the Sydney Con Jazz Festival this Sunday. You can't see everyone. There's like five stages and you just have to basically take your choice. You know, do you want to see Barney McCall with Julian Wilson, Hugh Stockey and Unitary and Denny Fisher? Or do you want to see the Matt Jodrell Quartet? Well, you wouldn't do that at the same time because Barney's in both bands. But right across the lineup, there are just the most fantastically composed bands. To me, that's the real feature of this year's Sydney Con Jazz Festival. Get yourself a ticket in advance. I think there'll be many options. You could just go to, you know, a session in the afternoon. It starts at midday. Or you could go to the gala in the evening featuring the likes of Mike Nock and Leah Berry. Or, it's just, there's so much on offer. And it really does show the depth of talent that's in the country. And there's a couple of overseas artists playing as well. And the dedication of the staff at the Sydney Conservatory, and particularly David Thiek, who has literally given blood, I reckon, over the years to keep this festival going in a city that is hard on festivals. So the Sydney Con Jazz Festival, happening at the Conservatorium near the Botanic Gardens in Sydney from midday this Sunday. And one of the feature performers is going to be Kristen Berardi, coming back to Australia from Switzerland with a brand new album in hand, Decorate the Silence, which is going to be playing with Mark Scholtes and a fantastic lineup of Australian musicians. Well worth getting along to see. Let's get into, very quickly before we get out of here, the final track on the album. This is called Raining on the World Today, and Kristen will be playing this at midday on Sunday at the Sydney Con Jazz Festival.

gave rain. And the heavens gave rain.

Beautiful music there, sung by Mark Schultes, and Kristen Berardi is on that album as well, and they'll both be on the stage at midday on Sunday at the Sydney Con Jazz Festival. Should be fantastic. That's about it for On the Corner today. I've got time for part of a quick track, and you need to know that coming up at 3 o'clock is Huey Phillips with Album of the Week, digging into Disco Dress by Tayaran Ryan and The Carmen Line by Other Worlds Jazz Ensemble. Look out for that. I'm going to leave you with some Barney McCall featuring Julian Wilson with a monk piece, Ugly Beauty, that really gives a nod to our very own Bernie McGann, who was one of the original members of 10-Part Invention that I started the program with. His Ugly Beauty, and I'll be at Butcher's Brew Bar again next Tuesday night, the 2nd of June, to record Julian Wilson playing with Carl Dewhurst, Cameron Undy and Simon Barker. Wow. See you then. Stick around for Huey, Album of the Week at 3.

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1: That's right, you are listening to Eastside Radio 89.7 FM, and it is Album of the Week. Peter Nelson's just vacated the studio with haste to make way for this incredible show, but alas, his show was also incredible, and if you want to listen to it or any other show you've heard on this fantastic station on playback, you can. 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You could be on a beach, on an island, somewhere in the world, and be tuned in to find out what the two exciting records we're going to play this week. People have been on me about the decisions we've made, and this week we're going really hard on the jazz. We're going double jazz. We're going UK jazz and Australian jazz. There's no escape if you don't like jazz on this week's edition of Album of the Week. First, we play Disco Dress by Tyron, the incredible Australian artist. All these records came out in this month, and then later we're going to be hearing The Carmen Line, that record by the Outer Worlds Jazz Ensemble. They're from Leeds in the UK, the northern England, and it's all very exciting stuff, folks. I'm broadcasting from the Alan Slate studio here at Eastside Radio. But first, Disco Dress by Tyron. This is recorded over 3 years, and it reflects several distinctive moments in time through the medium of jazz and soul. It all comes together to pull the listener into a deep reflection. That's what this sound's going to do. On the process of creating the record, Tyron says, "My goal for the record was to be more open and vulnerable. It's been a long road to find clarity, self-worth, and self-trust in my life and in music. It's important for me to share my story because I have to complete the cycle of creation and release for my well-being, but I also hope the songs might help people in their lives." I tell you what, it's going to help us spend the next 30 minutes very enjoyably. That's what'll help. I can guarantee you that, because we're going to jump straight into the title track, Disco Dress by Tyron. 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

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You're listening to Album of the Week on Eastside Radio, 89.7 FM. That was More Than Skin. Before that, you heard Disco Dress, all from Tyron, the incredible Australian artist. This record came out only 5 days ago on the 22nd of May, and we're going to keep it playing. It's 13 past three here on in Paddington, and the next track is Safety on Album of the Week.

University Big Band against the Sydney Conservatorium Jazz Orchestra in an extremely rare work commissioned for the festival from one of the world's leading jazz composers, Florian Ross. Jazz Big Band and hip-hop will collide in Zero Times Mace, a powerful example of how jazz and hip-hop can intersect to create something urgent, intelligent, and uniquely their own, while the Australian Youth Jazz Orchestra showcases young jazz students from across the country. Don't miss the Sydney Con Jazz Festival on Sunday the 31st of May at the world-renowned Sydney Conservatory of Music. 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

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It's 23 past 3 and you're listening to this album, Disco Dress by Tyron. That track was possible before that. You heard How I Think It Will Go and Safely came out on the 22nd of May, and we're going to keep it playing the next track, There Is No One, on Album of the Week.

You're listening to Album of the Week on Eastside Radio 89.7 FM. That was Limbs, the track by Tyron on the incredible record, Disco Dress. Now, it is 34 minutes past three, which every week on a Wednesday means it's time to say goodbye to this album. Nevertheless, you can go and support this artist on Bandcamp, which is where you should go to support the next one as well. The next artist or group is the Outer Worlds Jazz Ensemble, and the record we're going to be playing now is called The Carmen Line. This is a curated jazz project led by Neil Innes, and it's a project brought together to highlight the unsung musicians of the Leeds funk jazz Ethio-Afrobeat scene. Leeds, fantastic town in the north of England, city, a hub of activity, as we're about to hear. 2 years ago, while exploring the jazz bars and record stores of Tokyo, Chip Chickum and Innes were overwhelmed by what would become the genesis of this record. The compositions for this album were taut, Latin-tinged and distinctly soul jazz, but some of the music had deeper vibrations, more expansive vistas and higher planes. Chip and Neil sensed that something significant was taking place, and this material was put aside for safekeeping, and it would soon become The Carmen Line. We're going to jump straight into the first track, Carmen Cantata. 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

Alto Vento. That track you're hearing from The Carmen Line came out on the 1st of May. Pinch and a punch. How about a great album for the first of the month? Wow. It's 45 past three and we're going to keep it playing. This is an ensemble. It's all about celebrating the incredible and depth of talent that you find in the Leeds music scene. The next track is Molecules on Album of the Week on 89.7 FM.

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That was Molecules on the record The Carmen Line by the Outer Worlds Jazz Ensemble. As I said earlier, that's a Leeds group that's all about celebrating funk, jazz and Ethio-Afrobeat music coming out of the northern city in the UK. What a record. Earlier in the show, you also heard from Australia's own Tyron, that record, Disco Dress. All of these you can go and get on Bandcamp if you would like to support the artists, which we here at Eastside Radio highly recommend you do. I've been broadcasting from the Alan Slate studio here in Paddington. And if you're sitting there going, I've got an album I want you to play, I want you to consider for a Eastside stamp of approval, you can email it into our show, albumoftheweek@eastsidefm.org. Drive is coming up shortly in 6 minutes with Eric, Virginia and Ella. Don't touch the dial. But I'm going to play you out on one last track from The Carmen Line. This is Earthly Elements. See you next week.

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1: Hello and welcome to Wednesday Drive. My name is Ella.
2: My name is Virginia.
3: And I'm still Eric Kiwis, right down here in the southern part of the studio.
2: Yeah. Excellent, yes.
1: He's just downstairs.
3: Downstairs, turn left, keep going, and yeah. Never mind.
2: So we've got three really interesting chats today. The first one is Professor Rick Saar, Emeritus Professor in Law and Criminology at Adelaide University. And we're going to be talking prisons. Why does Australia have so many private prisons? Mm-hmm. And interestingly enough, that's something I had no idea we had that many private prisons.
3: Well, it's not a lot compared to the US.
2: No, well, that's where we always compare to, isn't it?
3: But yeah. The question really is, why do we have any at all?
2: Why do we have any at all? And especially when we know all about the prisons in the US. But anyway, and then we'll be talking to Dr. Samarth Kulshrestha, and that is who is the research fellow, plant molecular biologist at University of Canterbury, about the secret sensory life of plants. How fabulous.
1: I know.
2: And then we have our music coming in. Our music guest is Elson Price, who is a bassist and composer. And Elson is coming into the studio to talk about a wonderful gig that's happening with some people really quite special. So we'll keep that for later. We'll surprise you with that. So, okay, let's do our usual catch up. What's happening with you in the last week, Ella?
1: In the last week, I actually saw my number one favorite musician ever.
2: Oh.
1: Erica DeCarcia, and she played with the Sydney Symphony Orchestra at the Opera House for Vivid.
2: Ah.
1: And it was incredible. I was slightly worried because her warm-up act was this DJ duo, and sometimes if someone's really, really cool, I'm trying to be like, these people were really cool.
2: Yeah.
1: But you have a certain expectation walking into the Opera House.
2: Mm-hmm.
1: And they were a duo, and one person was sitting on the floor in a black hoodie playing what I presume was a synth or like a DJ deck.
2: Yeah.
1: Hoodie on.
2: Right.
1: And I thought, oh God, this performance is going to be like too cool for me to be here and enjoy it, because if I'm going to the Opera House, I want someone to look like they're excited to be there, even if it's a little bit dorky.
2: Yeah.
1: But they played some really great music, and those people left, and then Erica came out and she was incredible, and she played with the Sydney Symphony, and I ran into all of my friends, and it was like a really beautiful night.
2: Oh, yeah. Tell me more about this person.
1: She is, I think she's Portuguese, Denmark born. I don't know how I would describe her music, but it's pretty mellow. My mum hates it. She thinks it's really boring, but I love it. I've seen her. I first saw her at Oxford Art Factory a couple of years ago.
2: Yeah.
1: And then I saw her at whatever that venue is in Marrickville, like quite big. Near Vic on the Park, forgot what that is. And now I've seen her at the Opera House.
2: The Factory?
1: Yeah, the Factory.
2: Yeah, right, okay.
1: And so I love that I've seen her, like, that's like a really cool progression to watch your favourite artist do.
2: Yeah, to get to the Opera House after that. That's
1: amazing.
2: And
1: she's great. She also writes, like, a lot of music for – she makes her own stuff, which has her own sound.
2: Mm.
1: But then she also writes music for, like, big K-pop artists and produces huge pop stars and stuff.
2: Yeah,
1: she's
2: cool.
1: Really cool.
2: Okay.
1: Yeah.
2: All right, Eric, you said you've got something interesting to... Yeah, actually, that's another music thing. Mm. We've got. Yeah,
3: okay. I hadn't heard of her, actually.
2: No, neither have I.
3: No, I mean, I guess we're just too old.
1: No. Actually, really quickly and funny, when I was producing for Alan just on and off, I gave him a couple of her songs to play because he was... Alan Field,
2: yes,
1: FYI, listeners will know.
3: Yeah. Hello, Alan.
1: Hello, Alan.
2: Monday Drive.
1: And I gave him a couple of songs to play because he was like, give me your favorite artist. And he was like, I don't like these at all. Do something different. So it is a divisive musician, but she's my favorite. Yeah.
3: Okay. That's all right. Alan is very free with his opinion. Yeah. He doesn't leave you in any doubt.
2: Okay. Yeah. Eric?
3: Yeah, well, interesting. I went to a gig, you could call it, at the Con.
1: This is the Melbourne Con.
3: It was a jazz gig, and I went in there thinking this is going to be very cool.
1: Mm.
3: And it had, you know, people like Barney McCall and Dion Slater were there.
2: Yeah.
3: So they brought out the students, and I used to think, you know, I mean, the standards used to be very, very high, and I'm just sort of really, I hate being down on guys, but boy, I'm just wondering what they're doing with them. There was a guitarist who came out, and it reminded me of why nobody in the band likes the guitarist, you know. Everybody was playing, he spent most of the time with his devices and toys and whatever, you know, getting the sound right and getting this right and everything. And it reminded me of a story. This is a true story. This goes back quite a long time ago. I was hiring and firing for a band, and we won't go into who or what, but we were about 48 hours out from opening for a big tour, and there was a problem, and I had to go and find a guitarist in a hurry, and I rang the guy that I'd worked with, and he told me, well, I can't do it, but my brother can. He's, you know, if you're interested, you know. And I'd heard him play once before, but not in a in a kind of non-professional environment. So he was good, you know, and so I said, yeah, all right. I've heard him play, fine. And he came along. Anyway, here we are, we're opening. We had a couple of rehearsals, but these were like really sort of 4-hour heavy, hard hitting, let's get this right. And, you know, we get the framework right. You know, that's what you do if you're sort of in a hurry. You don't go into all the details, you just make sure the chart's right, the framework's right. So here we are, we're out on the opening night. There's a medium-sized auditorium, probably about 2,500 people. Oh. And, that was one of the, you know, they're not that big. I mean, but anyway, it was a full production, you know, lights, fog machines, the whole works. And here we are, we're playing away, and everybody has their moment. They all get their, you know, like their 12 or 24 bars of fame, right?
2: Mm-hmm.
3: So time for him to have a break. And it's a fairly large stage, and I'm sort of not standing right on top of him.
2: The
3: but
2: break
3: I'm
2: isn't meaning having a break. It means solo. No,
1: It's not just someone going off for smoke.
3: No. Thank you. I have to bring an interpreter along to do this. Anyway, I'm thinking, gee, there's not a lot going on. And I turn around, and he's bending over and twiddling with the knobs on the amp and with his guitar, and he's getting this right and he's getting that right. And, you know, and now a solo break is like a bus, right? You wait and it comes along and you grab this thing and you get on board.
2: Mm-hmm.
3: If you don't grab it, the bus leaves, right?
1: Oh.
3: So here we are, 12 bars of, you know, nothing. You know, so
2: he didn't play any solo at all.
3: No, it wasn't a disaster because it wasn't a two-piece band, right? And there was a lot going on. But, you know, this was his opportunity to really do something. And, 12 bars later, he's ready to go, you know. By this time, he's missed the bus.
2: So this was what was going on at the Con. Down in Melbourne.
3: And that's what it reminded me of this, you know. These were like in the mid-20s kids, you know.
1: Mm.
3: And is that your fire, your dog?
2: My watch just set a siren off. My watch is telling me something.
3: You're on fire.
1: Yeah, that was crazy.
2: When I fell over that, you know, last time I fell over, my watch said you've fallen over.
3: These were kids, you know, like they were they were kids. They were in their mid-20s. And this poor kid, I mean, I felt sorry for him afterwards because I don't think he knew what he was doing, but he was throughout the entire thing that they played.
2: Well, he's feeling really great now.
3: And he was I don't think it ever connected to him. It got to the point where, you know, when they came out to play, he wasn't set up. He had to sort of plug in and do this and do that.
2: Oh,
3: and you know, and there's Barney McCall sitting there at the keys, right? He's sitting at the piano, grand piano, and you know, you can tell he's in charge, right?
4: Yeah.
3: Because
4: this is his
3: lot of students.
4: Yeah.
3: And you can tell that he's thinking, he better hurry up. You better hurry. So eventually, Barney gets up and goes over to the mic and starts telling a story to you know, fill in the time. You know.
4: Gosh.
3: And you know, this kid's still plugging in and doing this and that. And then throughout
2: I've worked
3: the entire
2: with musicians
3: number,
2: like that.
1: Yeah. He'll probably
2: off with, off with the Pixies.
3: Yeah, and these are it's always the guitarist because the guitarist has got a ton of pedals.
2: Yeah.
3: You know, I mean, you'll see a bass player who's got either nothing or just one thing that he clicks on and off or whatever.
2: Right.
3: You know, the keyboard player has probably got a whole bunch of stuff, but he's got they're always set up.
2: Yeah.
3: They come in and they just sit down and throw the switch and then they go. You know, they don't piss around with all this stuff while they're playing.
2: Mm-hmm.
3: But guitarists always, you know, they go back to the amp and they turn this up and turn that up. Everybody else is playing. It's like, you know, there's nobody else around. Anyway, this was going on and I was thinking, wow. You know, he's ready for a professional gig.
1: So. Yeah, sounds like
2: I don't think Carl Dewhurst behaves like that. Carl gets stuff together.
3: Yeah, no, once the thing is, once you get out into a live environment, you very quickly buck up or get out.
2: Yeah,
3: you know,
2: you know,
3: the poor unfortunate guy that I'd hired
1: got out.
3: He was gone at the end of the night. I had to do a Buddy Rich on him, you know.
1: I don't know what that means.
2: Buddy Rich was ruthless. Buddy Rich is a drummer who just used to sack people. He'd sack people in the middle of a gig.
3: Yeah,
2: he was a shocker.
3: Oh, yeah.
2: Yeah, yeah.
3: Oh, yes.
2: He was.
3: Yeah,
2: I mean, he was like a genius drummer. He was drumming from when he was practically in the womb. You know, he was drumming from a very early age.
1: Oh, my
2: And he was making more money than his parents when he was a kid.
1: Wow.
2: But he'd never, because he was such a genius genius drummer, he never really went to school. So he didn't sort of have any sort of, I mean, this is what
1: social
2: I've read.
1: Graces?
2: He didn't know how to sort of really, you know, have those sort of relationships with people other than he's been in a band all his life playing drums. He knows how good he is and baff, if he doesn't like what you're doing, get out.
1: Wow, that's so funny.
3: He has fired people in the middle of shows.
2: Yeah.
3: He's done that. When I saw him out here, he was sitting on a rostrum like he always does, and all the other guys were racked up in, you know, in the stand to his left, in rows of, you know, there's the row of the sax players, and above that you'll get the trombone players, and above or the trumpeters rather, and above that you get the trombone players. You know, they're all wearing suits and ties. Buddy, of course, is just in a shirt and no tie, nothing, because he can do whatever he wants. But everybody else has to be. You do not take your tie off, you know.
2: Mm-hmm.
3: And he was really, you know, he really had these guys, you know, sort of sitting on tenterhooks. Like he would be talking to the audience, and then he'd start to just mess about a little on the drums and woodshedding, as we call it, you know, sort of messing about on the cymbals and whatever. He says, "What are we going to play? What are we going to play, guys? How about something like this?" And he does a couple of things on the drums. He doesn't tell them what he's going to play. And they're sitting there and they're madly going through the
2: charts.
3: Through all the charts. Yeah. And I was sitting in the front row. So I heard one of them say, "It's number 34, it's 34, you know. And the point is, though, that Buddy does this for about 8 bars or 12 bars. And then you're in, and if you're not in, you are out.
2: Yeah.
1: Whoa.
2: And you can imagine how he feels, what he does to the bass players as well, because, you know.
3: Well, the bass player was standing behind him.
2: Right.
3: You know, with you know, his eye was literally connected via, you know, via a line to Buddy's foot, you know.
2: Yeah. Whoa. Oh, man.
1: But he was worth it? Would people still have him?
2: Oh, he's amazing.
3: He was,
2: yeah,
3: without,
2: he really was a genius.
3: You know,
2: I mean, he was a child prodigy. You know, seriously, he was, I don't know what age it was. I've read so much about him, but it was some ridiculous age. He was so young and he was earning so much money for that particular time.
1: But I don't know, when I go and see a band, I want to leave more than just like feeling like I've watched good music, I
2: want to
1: leave.
2: You want drama.
1: No, I want to feel like, oh, they're going to all like go to the pub after together and have a lovely time.
2: Oh, you want them all to like each other. Yeah, well.
1: Because I feel like that can really make a gig.
2: Yeah.
4: I think we have to tell her what the industry's going to be like.
2: Yeah. Why don't
4: I
2: sing
4: anymore? This was the only time that I actually couldn't believe what I was seeing and hearing. I had to go back the next night. I went out on my way out. I bought a ticket for the next night.
1: Whoa.
4: And I sat back in the front row again because I wasn't sure. I had to make sure that what I thought I'd seen, I'd actually seen and heard.
2: Yeah.
4: Because it was so mind-blowing. It was as he had about a dozen horn players with him.
1: And, that's a lot. Wait, how big were these bands? Huge.
4: No, that's just a normal size band for, you know, that sort of stuff, big band stuff. But you know, they were so tight. It was just unbelievable. Yeah. By the way, he was actually one horn player short because he told this is a true story. He told all the guys to be at the airport at a certain time. This was hours and hours before the flight was going. Yeah. One of the horn players got caught in traffic. He was half an hour late, but still hours before the flight. And Buddy said, "No, go home. I told you to be here at 2 o'clock. It's 2:30. Go home." And he's there, suitcase, you know, horn, passport, ticket.
1: Yeah. But
4: Buddy said, "Go home. 2:30 is not 2 o'clock."
2: Yeah, it seems crazy, doesn't it?
1: It does.
2: Mm.
1: Verge.
2: Yeah. Well,
1: what did you do? This
2: mine
1: week?
2: Was nothing to do with music.
1: Skip.
2: I did something. I heard this person interviewed on a different radio station, and I was so blown away by listening to this interview, and I realised I'd heard this man talk before many, many years ago. But I, this time it just totally resonated with me. And his name is Dr. Gabor Mate. Amazing life story. But because I was so incredibly impressed with what he had to say, he's a physician, he's a GP, but he tends to write now more than anything. I went out, I just got online, jumped online and purchased 5 books that he'd written. I was so blown away by
1: what
2: this man.
1: Yeah.
2: I've already read one of them, and
1: really?
2: I'm started on the second one. I also bought one. I bought for other people as well. He's really I mean, you couldn't tell you in 5 minutes, but a lot of it was about. He worked with addicts a lot. He worked with addicts in Canada, in Toronto, I think it was, or Vancouver. He just said he found them incredibly human. And one of his things that he has said, and I've heard this, I remember this from the previous time I'd heard him, is that everybody, that every addict, every junkie, every drunk, every person that has some sort of addiction problem has trauma. Doesn't mean to say that everybody that has trauma becomes an addict, and it's very much the it's a much more holistic way of looking at medicine, and looking at the mind, the emotions, and the body's sort of reaction to things, including right back in the womb. So it's very complex and it's fabulous. He's just, and I just thought it's so, it just totally rang true.

0: when he was 6 months old, his mother was so worried about, you know, him being in danger. She gave him to a perfect stranger. A stranger wow. that was prepared, that wasn't Jewish, who was prepared to help any families that they could with wow. their babies. So she took the baby, and I think it was many years that he was with this other woman, other family. And it's a long and complicated story, but he ended wow. up, yeah. He's just so clever. He's so clever. And he ended up eventually moving to Canada and studied medicine and was – it really is worth – go on to the ABC Conversations with Richard Feidler and Sarah Benofsky and the podcast there. Have a listen to it. It's fascinating.
1: Wow.
0: And his book, I mean, the first one that I read, I just devoured in a couple of days. And,
2: okay.
0: yeah, it's, yeah, really, really good stuff.
2: Okay. Feidler does a good interview.
0: He's brilliant. Richard, so does Sarah Benofsky. They've both got very, very different styles, but they're both very good. Richard, they're both terrific. And it's one of my favourite shows. Yeah.
2: Okay.
1: Just in case you've just tuned in, this is East Side, not ABC.
0: This is East Side Radio, 89.7 FM. We're all in broadcasting. That's all right. Okay. So we should play some music. We've allowed the chat to go longer today, and that's because, unfortunately, we had a problem with our first guest, couldn't make it in, so which is fine, and that. First guest is, you know, has very good reasons for not. Okay, so I'll play a quick check, shall I?
1: And maybe I'll do a sponsor as
0: all right. Well, I think I'll just do. I'll do this one just for a
1: beautiful for a little bit of a change.
0: This is Zulu Coconuts.
1: Ah, perfect.

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1: I am just a mockingbird,
0: will be performing with international pianist and composer Florian Ross, accompanied by strings. Belgian pianist Jeff Neve will join forces with trumpeter Tous Nobel to deliver an electrifying duo performance, fusing virtuosity and raw energy in a set not to be missed. 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
2: So we were listening to John Cleary from his most recent album, The Bywater Sessions, and the track was Zulu Coconuts. Before we get our next guest on the line, we are going to be listening to a bit of Johnny Cash because it's appropriate, and Folsom Prison Blues.

0: Okay, there goes Johnny Cash. That was Folsom Prison Blues, and I guess we played that track to lead into our next interview. Many people may not know that our prison system is not entirely run by the state or by the government. We have, just like in America, we have a certain number of private prisons, and I've often wondered why we actually have any private prisons at all, and do they work? Well, we're going to have a little chat about that, and we're talking to Professor Rick Saar, who is a emeritus professor in law and criminology from Adelaide University, also the past president of the South Australian Council for Civil Liberties, and he's got 35 years plus experience in this area, not just in Australia, but also in US and Sweden and Hong Kong. Good afternoon, Rick. Welcome to the program.
1: My pleasure, Eric. Nice to meet you.
0: So, I mean, the question really is, I mean, this is my question. I'm not sure if it's everybody else's question, but it's my question. Why is it that we have private prisons along with state-run ones? I mean, I know why the government wants to do it, because they presumably save money, but do they really work, and why do we do this?
1: Well, let's look at the history of the last 40 years or so, and I think I can answer your questions about saying where we were and now where we are, because there's less likelihood of it happening. In fact, Queensland have shut down all of theirs now, and I think that trend will be set to continue. But back in the 1990s, there was a push, of course, to do two things. One, to save money with rising prison costs and rising prison numbers, and two, to set standards. And the real advantage right at the outset was that for the first time, having seen this unfold basically in the United States, as you said, we could now ask a private contractor to build a facility, which of course saved the state money, and then all the state then had to do was to then pay those contractors to look after the prisons. Now that worked well when they set contractual things. Right, in these circumstances, this is the minimum standard that you'll be required to meet. This will be the food allowance. We want no deaths in custody. We want to make sure these programs are in place, and we want X, Y, and Z to happen along those lines. And so the idea was that for the first time in custodial management anywhere in Australia, the state was then able to say and demand of these providers what the requirements was in terms of rehabilitation programs and everything else. So that sounded fantastic. One, the state saved money, and there was evidence in the United States essentially that these were about cost neutral in terms of what it was costing the state to run them publicly, what it was going to cost them to run them privately. Two, they didn't have to build the facilities. The private prisoners prisons would do that. That's not always the case, I should say, but that was one of the early attractions. And three, they could actually set the parameters. And if the people then didn't meet those parameters, for example, if there was an escape, there was a death, there was a program that wasn't being rehabilitated or whatever, then you could actually say, you're going to be penalised by losing this amount of money. And that was really appealing to governments back in the 1990s. So we leapt into it. In fact, by about 2015, 2016, we had almost 20% of Australian prisoners in private prisons, which was the highest in the world. Not even the United States was anywhere near that. Now, things have gone downhill since. We can ask some questions about that now.
0: Okay, so that 20-odd percent has gone down to, I'm seeing a figure of 8 out of the 114, which is about 7.5% thereabouts.
1: 7.5% of the institutions, but about 16% of the prisoners.
0: Yes, that was... That was my query coming up there. It's 16% plus of the prisoners, but they only have 7% of the institutions. Are we looking at overcrowding?
1: Well, I think here's where things started to kind of unroll. And I should say, for the first 20 or so years of this kind of experimentation, most of the commentators were prepared to say, hey, this is actually working. And it was working, and I'll come back to the later years later, Eric, but it was working the early 20 years of this experiment, because what the success story of the prisons that were being run privately was now translating across to what the public prisons had to meet. Never before had the public prisons been set certain targets in relation to rehabilitation programs, certain targets in relation to deaths in custody, certain targets in relation to escapes and prisons having their council and visitors available to them. All those things were set out in contractual terms, And all of a sudden, there was this cross-fertilization. Well, if we can do this in the private sector, why can't we demand these standards in the public sector as well? So great pressure suddenly being placed on ministers who are looking after corrections to make sure that the public prisons met the same standards in the private prisons. The thing started to unravel when all sorts of inquiries, and we've seen it in Queensland, we've now seen it here in South Australia, where the inquiries were saying, well, in order to meet these particular private estimates of what it's going to cost, and of course, running things privately, you have to run them as a profit. If the profit starts to wane, yes, you're going to have overcrowding. Yes, you're going to have programs being cut. So there's all sorts of pressures being placed on private prisons in 2010 through 2020. And as we've seen in Queensland, for example, where the whole experiment began back in 1990, they've now put into public hands every private prison that they had.
0: Right. So, okay. So we found that there are really big issues with this, because you have to sort of think that if they're running something for profit, that they will cut corners wherever they can. And regardless of what the document says, that, you know, you have to have so much, you know, with respect to quality of food and minimal escapes or whatever, at the end of the day, they're probably not going to do anything about it if those terms are not met, as long as they can wash their hands off it.
1: And that's exactly what these inquiries have come out. And I'll tell you that there's been this McKell inquiry, which is the one that I'm more focused on. I haven't seen the other inquiries that have led to Victorian and Queensland private prisons being handed back to public hands. But the McKell Institute, which is a left-leaning institute, came out just ahead of the recontracting of the remand centre here in Adelaide, which holds about 4,000 prisoners. It's a significant number, and as in terms of churn, people going through them. And what they found was that the cost cutting had led to overcrowding, it led to assaults, it had led to poor programs, it led to all sorts of problems in relation to assaults and people not feeling particularly happy as prisoners nor as staff. And so they recommended that the state government, at the end of this five-year contract, put the private prison, the private remand centre, back into public hands. And the government said, no, we're going to run it over again for another 5 years. Now, I can understand why they do that. It's much easier to do that than to actually contract them away from private hands, if those private hands have had them now for the last 5 years. They only came in 5 years ago, and this would have been the second time. So you can understand that. But yeah, certainly the pressure is now on all these private providers. And one might think that if the numbers are going from 20% now down to 16%, the last thing they want to have is those figures to be going down to 12, 10, 9, 8, 7% of prisoners, because they're finding that they're making money out of this. My guess is that we've probably reached something of a platform now, a plateau at 15 or 16%, with private providers on notice now that if they don't lift their game, governments are going to cut them as they've cut them, for example, in Queensland.
0: Right. How many of these private companies are Australian as opposed to being overseas corporations? Like I'm thinking predominantly US probably.
1: US and British, and I can tell you not one of them has their main parent company in this country. So typically there's Corrections Corporation of Australia, of America, which then became an arm of that Corrections Corporation of Australia. There's G4S, there's others that are the sorts of firms that you would find typically across England and across America and in some places in Europe. So yes, they are Australian owned, but their parent companies are international and multinational.
0: Right, so they don't pay tax probably. That's
1: Yeah, that's another question. I don't know how that works.
0: When you talk about incarceration and about maintaining prisons, the mind has to wander to the offshore detention centres, which I think are run, some of them are run by Transurban, and they were wildly unviable to the extent where they had so few people in there and it was costing us so much. You wonder why that is actually even a solution.
1: Well, it was seen as a solution because it was a quick solution. If the state has to suddenly organise all of its own infrastructure, all of its own management, all of its own staff, all that sort of stuff, the training, the recruitment, everything has to suddenly start from nothing if you're doing something like an institution to look after offshore detainees. If a private company comes up and G4S suddenly says, we can do it, well, that's how easy it is. And here's the price. And of course, the price is then fixed. So governments know exactly how much they're going to have to spend. So you can see an appeal in that, which you're quite right. Most of our offshore detainees, if not all of them, are being held in private institutions. And one might have thought the same sorts of debacles that are occurring in some other private institutions around Australia are now happening in those offshore detention centres, particularly when those numbers start evaporating and you've got the whole infrastructure in place, you've set a particular contractual price, and in fact, you've got too few people. Yes, it would be, to my mind, a debacle for the government to have to explain.
0: Yeah. Now, a custodial sentence is given to somebody for something, you know, fairly major, but the whole objective is there to get them rehabilitated, because as part of the objective is to get people eventually out of the system and get them back into society in a meaningful and productive manner. Now, does having a private system where it actually, the objective is the opposite, is to keep people in there, does that really serve the public's needs?
1: I've heard academics discuss that particular question. It's not part of where I've been taking my studies over the last few years, but that suspicion has always been around. In other words, why let someone out if you're making money by virtue of having that particular person there? The academics who've pursued that talk about it in terms of a suspicion. I've not seen any strong evidence of it. My guess is that typically the private institutions are as much a victim of our high now degree of prisoners going into our prisons now. Prison numbers around Australia have skyrocketed in the last 15 years, and there's no end to that. So I wouldn't worry too much about the argument that says that private prisons have no intention of releasing people. Ultimately, of course, that's not their call. Their call, that's a call of the courts, and the parole board. So I wouldn't go down that particular path. But I would say that there has been a suspicion of that.
0: Okay. Interesting. I mean, you mentioned that the number of prisoners has dramatically gone up. And this may or may not be in the area that you're working in, but do you think that might be because there is actually an increase in crime, or because we're tolerating a lot less?
1: No, I think, well, if you look at the literature about why it is that our numbers are going up, primarily those big numbers are going up in terms of remand prisoners, the ones who are being held waiting their trial. That now represents, off the top of my head, something like 40%, certainly high 30s% of Australian prisoners have not yet been sentenced. And why is that the case? Because now we're finding we're just so delicate in relation to releasing people who then go and do ridiculous things. And that's been a real worry. And that's been a real worry for the governments, who have to be telling their constituents they're doing something about the crime rate. And as soon as they find someone who's actually been released on bail who then goes and reoffends, those governments are suddenly under pressure. So there's a lot more people being held remand waiting for trial than actually being sentenced. By the same token, of course, governments also have to promise, and they do like to promise before every election, that they're going to be doing something about the crime rate, and it's become a badge of honour about the number of people they're putting behind bars. There's a whole literature around that, which, of course, I'm rather sceptical about. I think we actually could reduce probably release a third of our prisoners at the moment. A third of our, whatever it is now, 45,000 prisoners at the moment, and not have any danger of the society. But there'd be a third of them you would never want to release, and then probably another third that you'd want to be very careful about. But in terms of the dangers that are provided to people who are sleeping in their beds at night, you could release a third now. But government's not going to do that, because it wouldn't look good in terms of what's being happening just ahead of elections.
0: Yeah. I mean, mentioning that there's a third that you could release, I mean, is there a way that could be put into a low maintenance facility where there's a lot of freedom? I mean, I know we've got low security prisons, but, you know, to even sort of have something beyond that, sort of halfway between having someone totally free and somebody incarcerated, And that would presumably be at a lower cost to the government too.
1: Massively lower cost. And if you're going down that particular path of inquiry, all you've got to do is look to Scandinavia, who have half the prison rate we do. And in fact, they have weekend prisons. They have very open prisons. And in fact, not only do they not have a double prison, double crime rate, in fact, their crime rate is lower than ours as well. So you have a lower crime rate and a lower imprisonment rate. Anyone who suggests that somehow or other having more people behind bars is going to get you a lower crime rate is deluding themselves. So the model is there. We just don't have the wherewithal in terms of the political nous and political courage of our corrections ministers to make that particular call, to go to Scandinavia and see how do you do it.
0: Yeah, I was going to say, but you've mentioned it, we don't have the political courage to do that. And so it's, I guess, you know, are we going to end up the way that America has gone, or have we stabilized in the way that we're running things here, do you think?
1: Well, I think we got this idea about going back to privatization from the Americans. We've gone down that particular path. The Americans are still sticking with it. But I usually say to people, anyone who wants to think about anything to do with justice policy, do not look at anything the United States is doing.
0: Particularly now.
1: And I can tell you, one certainly not now, certainly not now.
0: I taught
1: in the United States back in the 1990s. And I remember I was teaching a class, I would have been about 1996, 1997. And at that particular point, the American custodial numbers passed 1 million for the first time.
0: Wow.
1: And I thought, gee whiz, it's now 2 million. Now, that's been in the last 30 years, they have doubled their prison numbers. That's 2 million people, 2 million Americans sitting behind bars, and they still have one of the highest crime rates in the world. In other words, what we look at in terms of the United States society itself, and particularly their gun culture and their dreadful way in which they deal with multiracial and multi-faith and those other sorts of issues, they are not the sort of model anyone should be looking at in relation to a justice policy. To that extent, Australians actually do tend to have a far better management of our crime rate and management of our prisoners. Still not as good as Scandinavia, but nevertheless, anything that the United States has, we would not be looking there.
0: Yeah, no, I can go along with that, absolutely. I think, you know, it would. We should really insist that our governments do a little bit more examining of the Scandinavian system, because by the sound of it, I mean, if they've got a far lower crime rate and far lower prison population, then surely, you know, you think that was that would be the way to go.
1: Well, it's not just Scandinavia. Let me give you a quick example. We have around about 500 children aged between 11 and 17 behind bars tonight in children's detention centres. Now, about 70 or 80% of those are Indigenous. And of course, people say, now, why is it that we have all these kids behind bars? Because in Scotland, are you ready for this? There is not one youth under the age of 18 in Scotland detained tonight. Now, that's an astonishing thing that they've been able to turn around in the last decade. And in fact, we've got a conference coming here in Adelaide next month, I think it is, Justice Reform Initiative Conference, where they've actually got that Scottish person coming out to tell us how to do it. We don't have anyone outside of the ACT in terms of correctional visionaries who can see even to raise the age of criminal responsibility beyond 10 up to 14, which would probably reduce about those numbers of 500, probably by about 20%. Can you imagine? We've actually got 11 and 12-year-olds being locked up. Now, some of them do some pretty nasty things, but if we had even as simple enough to raise the age of criminal responsibility to 14, we could save ourselves enormous amounts of money. It costs us, here's your listeners, it costs us $1 billion, that's $1 billion with a B, $1 billion a year to lock up those 500 kids. $1 billion, it's about $100,000.
0: Wow.
1: Sorry, it's about $1 million each, about $960,000 each for each of those kids. You imagine what you could do in relation to all those kids who are now being locked up between 11, 12 and 13, for example, under the age of 14, to put in place the programs that would insist they don't then have a life of crime. You can virtually guarantee if you're locking up a kid at 11, 12 and 13, they'll go on to become a crim at 18, they'll go on and still be a crim at 20, 25. If we had the wherewithal to turn that around, we wouldn't have to have our 45,000 prisoners now. We could guarantee ourselves heading down the trajectory of where they are in Scandinavia right now. We just don't have the political wherewithal and the political courage to see if we couldn't change voters' voting patterns, who seem to vote every time in relation to a more draconian criminal justice system as a way of reducing crime. It's just a silly, silly way that we've stuck ourselves in the mud, rather than looking to Scandinavia and in relation to juvenile justice, looking at what happens in Scotland.
0: Yeah, absolutely amazing. I guess you've highlighted here that it's really prison is the result of a societal mismatch in a society not being properly structured and providing what it needs to provide to its citizens. So, then they end up in prison. I think if people knew, I mean, I did not know the cost that you've just mentioned. That is astonishing. If you have to spend $1 million on each of those kids that are locked up, how much would it cost to make sure that they don't get locked up? So that's
1: you could put each one of those in medical school at Harvard, and staying in a 5-star hotel for less than that. Now, what it is, of course, is it's $1 billion to run that juvenile detention system in Australia, and then of course you divide it by 500 to get that figure of $960,000 per child.
0: Yeah.
1: Presumably, if there are only 30 kids, it would cost even more. But you'd have to start saying, wait a minute, is there some better way that we can look after juvenile delinquents and juvenile kids who sometimes do some pretty nasty things that could actually redirect them towards things which are life-affirming, where they actually respect the society? At the moment, they don't respect society for very good reasons, because society has not been respecting them. So, look, I'm not about to preach to the converted in your listeners, I'm sure, but I think you could find that there's some very, very good ways that not only would we save a lot of money, we'd save a lot of lives.
0: Yeah, absolutely. Look, fascinating. I mean, I do agree with you, I came into this conversation questioning the need for private prisons. Now I'm questioning the need for kids
1: in prisons.
0: You've raised more questions than we had before, but good ones in the process, though. Good ones in the process. All right. Look, fascinating. I'd love to keep on going on this, but unfortunately we're up against the clock. But perhaps we can do this another time as well. I'd love to talk more.
1: So very happy to do so, Eric. Very happy to do that.
0: All right. Well, look, thanks so much for coming on the program. It's been illuminating to talk to you.
1: My pleasure.
0: Yeah, thank you very much. That's Rick Sarre, who's the Emeritus Professor in Law and Criminology at Adelaide University. 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

0: And looking at weather for the week, there will be a couple of showers tomorrow and a high of 22 degrees, much like today, so hopefully some sun as well. Then on Friday, the showers are finally easing with a high of 21 degrees. For the weekend, partly cloudy and also sunny, 21 degrees and 20 degrees on Saturday and Sunday. Then on Monday, a possible shower and a high of 19 degrees, a shower or two on Tuesday and a high of 21 degrees. And on Wednesday, when we're back here, it's going to be sunny, heaven forbid, and a high of 22 degrees. So,
1: about time.
0: I know. We were worried that it wasn't getting too, that it was still too hot for winter, but now I've had a week of rain and I'm ready for climate change. Then in terms of traffic for this afternoon, in Macquarie Park, there's a broken down car with one of the four westbound lanes closed on the M2 motorway approaching Talavera Road. The Wiseman's Ferry is out of service, so the ferry is closed in both directions. And then in Artarmon, affecting Herbert Street, at Frederick Street, the traffic lights are flashing yellow with all directions of traffic affected. And that's it for traffic and weather this afternoon. Just a little one.
1: Okay. Well, we'll play a couple of tracks before our next guest. And we'll start with Cat Eaton. This one is called Put Yourself in My Arms. And then we'll probably follow that with a track from the Everly Brothers, Talking to the Flowers. Here's Cat Eaton, though, to start with.

0: This is Judith Owen. To your door. The new standard of jazz is here.
1: Or if I were a bell, I'd go ding, dong, ding, dong.
0: Judith Owen.
1: And that's why I love my baby.
0: Her new album, Suit Yourself.
1: Why I love my baby.
0: That's out now.
1: That's why.
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0: Okay, that's the Everly Brothers there, and Talking to the Flowers. Well, Talking to the Flowers leads us nicely into our next interview. If you ever thought that flowers didn't know or sense or feel anything, well, perhaps think again. There is a secret sensory life that a plant has. And our next guest is Dr. Samarth Kulshreta from the University of Canterbury. He's a plant molecular biologist, and I'm very interested to see what he has to say about what plants actually detect, feel, and whether they really are as inanimate as most people think. Good afternoon. Welcome to the program.
1: Good afternoon. Thank you for having me on the show.
0: So plants are really quite sensitive, aren't they, by the sound of it? The things that I've been reading in preparation for this, they actually can hear, they sense, they have a memory. It's amazing. Absolutely. Tell us all about this.
1: Absolutely. So plants, I think, the more we think how unaware they are and they don't have the ability to move around, well, it turns out they can actually perceive a lot of different environmental signals. And they're not only just sitting there, but they are sensing different forms of light, different colors of light. They can hear different sound vibrations. They can sense different chemicals in the surroundings. They can remember if they have been through any past stressful events as well.
0: Well, how do you actually manage to detect this?
1: Mm-hmm.
0: Go ahead.
1: Scientists have been trying to decipher these mechanisms for quite some time now. And scientists have done a lot of experiments where we have found out that how we shine different colors of light, for example, and then we expose them to different sound vibrations and we see what are the physiological changes that happen to them, or whether they interact. So for example, in one of the studies where the plants were exposed to sound vibrations of caterpillar chewing, interestingly, plants started accumulating a lot of defense compounds to protect themselves even after just hearing those sounds.
0: Wow. So what do plants have a particular liking for certain sounds and not other sounds, is this all plants, or some plants like certain types of music perhaps and other plants don't?
1: Definitely. I think this is the question of the century, to find out whether they like jazz or classical or rock.
0: Yeah.
1: I think that's what we are figuring it out. But however, we do know that plants don't like sounds which are very high ultrasonic. They perceive them as stress, and they start to react. They start to react in a very negative sense. So, is some sounds which are very particular sounds which are not particularly rhythmic, they perceive those ones as stressful as well. So they start to think they are some kind of under stress, and they start being sort of in a very negative way, if you can say, in a harmful. They start those sounds sort of eliciting harmful effects.
2: Dr. Kulshreta, it's Virginia here. I just wanted to ask you a question about this plants reacting to sound. So, I can remember many, many, many decades ago when King Charles was Prince Charles, and they used to absolutely rubbish him because he said he used to always go around and talk to the plants in the garden. So Is there any evidence that they actually respond to being spoken to? Because I too speak to my plants. Eric's finding that amusing.
1: It might be possible.
0: No.
1: Yes.
2: No, I love talking. I do talk to my plants, and when they're doing well, I tell them, and I thank them for things. But it's quite extraordinary that there's a couple of plants you've mentioned here. When under stress, tell us about this. What tobacco and tomato plants do?
1: Mm-hmm. So when they are stressed, for example, they also have the ability to produce sounds. It's almost like telling us that they are under stress environment, and they are telling us in a way by producing some ultrasonic clicks. And it was only very recently that we found out that we can record these sounds and we can use softwares to actually decipher these ultrasonic clicks, and we can find out which stress they are dealing with. So in a way, you can say that plants are trying to communicate with us by using these ultrasonic clicks, by telling us whether they haven't received their water on time, which most of us do tend to forget, or they haven't received their nutrition, or they have been exposed to some kind of pathogen or some kind of pest that the pest is eating the plant.
2: Do you think I'm just sort of jumping way ahead here to the future, but now that the scientists are seeing this and coming up with this information, can you see a time when we are able to have a device that allows us to understand what the plants are trying to communicate to us? I mean, obviously we all go, oh, well, we know what, you know, leaves curling up is and dried up yellow and so on and so forth. But these clicking sounds, I mean, I imagine that that's happening early on in the plant's distress before we witness anything visually. Would that be right?
1: Yes, I think you are absolutely correct. And we are moving towards those ways because we want to identify ways or develop approaches or protocols in which we can clearly or quite quickly identify whether the plant is going to be under stress or not, or how much of a stress, so that we can protect our crops in an environment which is ever-changing and ever-really challenging. So with climate change and climate warming, we are having so many disturbing events all throughout the globe. You want to understand how the plants are behaving in that changing environment, if they're getting extremely stressful. So if there's a way, especially a non-destructive way, to identify or to understand what plants' nutrient status or plants' health status is, wouldn't that be wonderful?
2: Oh, absolutely. And I'm just thinking in terms of the farmers, you know, this could be just absolutely magic for them. And I wonder whether, you know, in the future when we clearly are able to use this this scientific knowledge to help the farmers, I wonder whether some of the farmers that are changing their way of farming and changing the way they use the land, whether that might actually also encourage farmers to, or enable farmers to understand that their plants are actually giving them information and communicating with them with regard to changing their farming practices.
1: Absolutely. I think that's a very valid point, and that's a very good point that you are taking it out over here. I would like to point out there are already people and businesses in Europe that are using sound vibrations, and in China that are using these sound vibrations to basically protect their crops against different kind of stresses. I know, for an example, in France, they use it against cold. So grape vines are very much prone to cold stress. So they use the sound to actually prepare the plant to fight against the cold or the frost.
2: So that is one way. So a lot of countries in the world are already using this. Why isn't Australia? Is there a reason? Is it money?
1: I would say the research is still in an infant stage. Understanding the key the mechanism of it. I think in Australia, and by far extending it to New Zealand, we like to adopt technologies where we have sort of established mechanisms where we can really relate and sort of depend and represent that this would work. And since the research is still an infant way to understand the mechanism at the very basic level, it's still upcoming, but I'm sure we'll see the utilization of these technologies far more in the coming future. Saying that, there's also a general awareness that is needed, not only from a general public point of view, but also from a scientific world point of view. Because if you believe me and the people I have spoken to in New Zealand so far, or in Australia, most of us would think, wow, this is like a crazy idea, right?
2: Yeah.
1: Like, this is crazy. Yeah.

0: could touch and they'd curl up, they'd react straight away. But does that, yeah, so we've got, you know, the Venus flytrap and the touch me not. Isn't that wonderful?
1: Yes.
0: but does that, okay, they their reaction to touch is obvious, and Venus flytrap, yes, because it's how the plant feeds. But does that lead us to think that perhaps all plants, even though they might not react in such an obvious manner, maybe have have a sort of a sensory touch mechanism as well that they can feel?
1: Yes, I believe so, and we have some strong evidence to support that. Okay, I can say that because in a lot of plants you have, so when you say touch, essentially it can conceptually relate to as a change in pressure, right?
0: Right, right.
1: And the pressure can come in very different form. It can come in form of a wind. It can come in form of a sound wave. It can also come in form of raindrops. And evidently, all of these different physical pressures have been shown to elicit a sort of a similar response in the plants and in different plants, not just in one plant, but in multiple plants. So I think it's very much possible that that most of the plants do have a sense where they can feel that pressure change and they can feel that touch. It's just, of course, they can't, they don't have words to express this, or they do have words, but we are not intelligent enough to understand their language yet.
0: It makes me really worry now about, you know, the way I sometimes go and pick my lettuce and my salad leaf for dinner. I think, oh, sorry. I need to be more careful. Oh, dear, I'll have to be apologising in my talking to them.
2: Yeah, you're going to get thrown out of the greengrocers if you do that.
0: Well, I don't have to. No, I'm not picking them from a greengrocer. I just grow my own stuff. Yeah. I grow a lot of stuff. Yeah.
1: That's wonderful. Mm.
2: Yeah. I guess the real issue here is that we have to draw the distinction between something being sentient and something having consciousness, you know, because people sort of think that all this is nonsense and everything, but the reality is, you know, it's not nonsense, because the fact that the plant is actually alive is quite amazing in its own right, you know, that it grows is quite amazing in its own right. So it's not such a big stretch to think that they are sentient, because they react to their surroundings.
0: Mm. It'd be really good if we had a way of the plant letting us know ASAP when there's a pest on it that we need to get rid of. Because, boy.
1: Absolutely.
0: Yeah, those mealybugs really get me.
1: Yes. And let me tell you, the research is actually underway for that.
0: Oh,
1: and we are figuring it out. We are figuring out a way, in a way where plants can actually tell us.
0: Fantastic.
1: Around it.
2: Do plants make, do they produce sound?
1: Yes, they do produce sound, yes.
0: Yeah, that was a ticking sound, Eric, remember?
1: The ultrasonic click.
2: Oh, yes, okay.
0: Tobacco and tomato plants.
2: So if we had a way of a device that could pick up that sound, because we can't hear it, you know, but if we had a device that could pick it up properly, we could, you know, it could interpret it for us.
1: Absolutely.
2: So,
0: yeah, brilliant. Well, look, Jim, it's very exciting. You know, you sometimes think, oh, this is so far off, but no, the way technology changes, anything could be, you know, sort of around the corner. Really, wouldn't it be wonderful? I'd love to see things like that in my lifetime, for sure.
2: Yeah, I tell you what, some of these plants are probably, you know, make more sense and more intelligent than some of our politicians, but that's another story. Yeah.
1: Wouldn't that be wonderful?
2: Yeah.
0: Well, thank you so much for joining us, Dr. Samata Kulstreta. It's been really fabulous to chat with you, and one of my favourite things, plants, gardens and animals, I love. We'll be looking forward to the next fascinating research that comes out of talking to plants.
1: Thank you so much for having me over the show.
2: Yeah,
0: our pleasure. Thank you.
1: Bye-bye.
3: Wow. I wonder if it can be used to, like, humanize the environment for climate change.

0: because you always hear people being like, oh, I can't relate to the environment. Why should I care about climate change? It's non-sentient. Yeah. It's non-thinking.
1: That's right.
0: Blah, blah, blah.
1: But, well, the thing is that, you know, actually I was reading something today about the climate change effect on koalas.
0: Yeah.
1: And we're losing a lot more koalas these days. Koalas are actually really good at dealing with temperature changes, but because they have such a slow metabolism, I mean, because of what they eat, it takes forever to digest it. However, they, up to a point, they have a number of days where they can deal with an increase in temperature, and then they go into distress very quickly. And we have a lot of koalas now coming into various sanctuaries and hospitals in distress, much more so than we used to have. And
2: Just on another note, on that note, do you think that animals have a closer connection to plants than we do, and maybe they understand plants better than we do?
1: That I can't tell you, Eric, but I'll have a chat to the boys. I will chat to the boys when I get home. If they keep cocking their leg on my vegetables. I don't think that's
2: They don't like each other, right?
0: I don't think they're inherently more close than we are.
1: No.
0: I just think we've surrounded ourselves with things that very deliberately separate us from the natural environment. I mean, for example, I've been thinking a lot recently about how thousands of people are going to see the drone show at Vivid.
1: I thought it was cancelled.
0: Well, maybe, but they were. And instead of looking up at the night sky and the Milky Way, which we can no longer see because of light pollution.
1: That's right, yeah.
0: It's kind of, you know, internally and also through these physical things, we're separating ourselves from the environment. But I think we could, if we wanted to, if we sought to be as close to these plants as animals, animals.
1: Yeah.
2: Actually, there's a great cartoon by Lunig, who sadly no longer with us, but
1: I heard he wasn't a very nice guy. Actually,
2: I think you're probably right. Yeah. I didn't know him personally, so I can't.
1: That's the first time I've heard you say anything about not knowing a very famous person, Eric. Okay,
2: Fault. Not my fault. as I was talking to the Pope the other, no, hang
0: yeah,
2: on.
0: Yeah, yeah,
1: yeah.
2: Now, give him. There's a great cartoon that Lunig did of this guy sitting with his son. They're sitting in front of a TV watching this beautiful sunrise, and behind him, in the open window, is the real thing. And they're watching the TV.
1: Yeah, that's right. I know one you're talking about. Okay, well, look, I'm going to pop some music on, and I think that our next guests are at the door. So I'll be out in a sec, Elson.
0: Yeah.
1: Let me pop. Actually, you know what? I'll pop on, see if I can find.
2: Play one of Elson's tracks.
1: I know, but that's what I've got here in my playlist, but I'm looking.
0: Just looking.
1: Oh, here we go. This is Sunrise. Yeah, Sunrise.
0: Perfect.
1: Buku.
0: Just what Eric was talking about.
1: Exactly.
2: Yeah.
1: This is Buku, the throat singer. And and plays the stringed instrument. I forgot the name of it. Elson's out there going,

0: That was Buku, who is a throat singer, Mongolian throat singer, and a horse fiddle player. And our guest in the studio is Elson Price, who is a bass player and a composer. And you're here to tell us all about a special gig.
1: Yes.
0: And Buku's going to be there.
1: He certainly will be.
0: Yeah, so tell us about it, Elson.
1: Yes, the Inlay Ensemble and Buku have a wonderful performance this Sunday at Church Street Studios in Camperdown, and that's at 8 p.m. The tickets are currently being sold through through Humanitix. So if you look up that, look up Humanitix and look up Buku, and you'll find where you need to go. It's a little bit sort of a getting a little bit into the red with it all, because this is going to be the smallest venue that we've performed in this. I guess this version of the ensemble. The first one was we performed at the People's Republic in Erwood, and we sold, I think, between 120 and 150 seats with that one. The second gig we did was at the Bondi Festival of the Wind, performing to an entire, you know, community of people. And so, tickets have been selling. So if you do want to come to the concert, I highly recommend buying a ticket before the date, because if it sells out, it sells out. We're very much looking forward to it.
0: Tell us about the ensemble.
1: Inlay Ensemble is something that's been together since 2019. And on this performance, it's going to feature Susie Bishop, Adrian Keating, Jenny Erickson, and John Napier. And it'll be an interesting sort of mix.
0: So what's the instruments?
1: Susie and Adrian are playing violin. Mm-hmm. Jenny's performing on the electric viol da gamba. And John's performing on the cello.
0: Do you need a glass of water?
1: I might.
0: Can you pop out and get Elson a glass? Sorry, Elson. I should have offered you one on the way in. But
1: I think I'm getting more and more sensitive to air conditioning.
0: I've turned it off.
1: Yeah, right.
0: I'm that sensitive.
1: I'm so sensitive. Yeah. It's not even on.
0: It gets really cold in here when the air conditioning's on in the evening now. So I don't put it on. I totally understand. And so how did this all come together? How did you end up starting to work with Buku?
1: I think it was just I think I saw an opportunity one day and just sort of reached out. And I think as a creative, especially someone who produces a lot of concerts and works with lots of different people, have done for, I guess, almost 20 years now. It's terrifying. Is you do get used to reaching out to people with no expectations other than, we'll see where this goes. And Buku's an extraordinary performer. Some people might know of him from his success on The Voice during 2020. I think he became a household name during that time.
0: Yeah, that's right.
1: Other people might know that he's been a part of the Australian folk scene for over 20 years. You moved here in 2009, so close to 20 years. He's been one of those sort of main event type people. So I think he's done the main stage at like Woodford, at National Folk Festival, probably, I think, WOMAD as well. He also has a fairly significant international career as a performer. And he's also like an extraordinary exemplary of his culture. You know, it's a big part of Buku's mission is to sort of spread his culture, his Mongolian heritage, as far and wide as possible, to the point where he's an extraordinarily diverse musician. If you do a bit of a deep dive into his music, he's released many, many different albums. He's not just performing in a traditional style. He's done like some heavy metal albums. He's done some dance, like electronic albums. He's done so many different genres. Because I think his personal mission really is to make the audience as broad as possible. And it's an extraordinary single effort, and the success that he's had, you know, with what he's done is absolutely amazing.
0: So what will you be doing with him? Keep drinking, because I'm actually just looking at some albums now, and I've got some tracks from The Journey, I'm just trying, and I've got some tracks from Throat Singer and Horse Fiddle Player. I wish I knew which ones were the, there's one called Father.
1: Okay.
0: Yeah?
1: I think that's a single that he released.
0: Okay.
1: But Journey was an album that he got nominated for an ARIA in 2021. Mm. That's a spectacular album. He sort of pulled out all stops with that one. He went as far as he could with his music on that one. It was really quite wonderful. The track we just listened to, Mother and Father, that's an example of that. he's a perpetual musician. I think he's released probably two or three either singles or albums this year, just with different people. Like, he's very into collaborations. He's done, like, I think yesterday I just saw that he performed with the Sydney Conservatorium Orchestra.
0: Oh, okay.
1: I didn't know about it, but that's what he was doing. That's what he was doing yesterday. So,
0: so what will you be doing with him? What sort of music will you be working on?
1: The Inlay Ensemble is a modern string ensemble which works outside of classical music. So everyone's very familiar. Some of the people in the group have had fairly significant careers in classical music. But this is an ensemble that is an opportunity to get outside of that, especially for people who've spent a lot of time in it. And so over the years, since 2019, we've done many different collaborations. Like before this, we did the opening night at 8 o'clock sharp, the new Wednesday night at Newtown Mission in Newtown.
0: Oh, yeah, yeah. Yeah,
1: yeah. That performance, we collaborated with Trish Brown, founder of Ida of North, plus Alistair Spence and Chris Fields. And so that was like us doing a collaboration in a jazz sort of context.
0: Yeah.
1: We've done fully improvised, improvised performances before. Mm-hmm. And this is us sort of going into, I guess, collaborating with Buku.
0: Yeah.
1: And to be honest, like our chemistry is extraordinary. Like the first gig, it felt extraordinarily easy for us to sort of come together and create something unique.
0: Mm.
1: The second performance was the same thing. And this one, I think I planned, three rehearsals. And we only did one, and we're like, that's enough. We're going to do the game. It's going to be great. So,
0: That's a nice feeling, isn't it? When it just sort of seems to organically come together and just, that's a lovely feeling.
1: Yeah. I think when everyone has the same motivation, the same goal with the ensemble, you know, it comes together very quickly. And that's exactly what's going to happen on Sunday.
0: Yeah. Okay. Let's play another. Let's look. What do you know this track, Blue Spot?
1: I'm actually not familiar with that. It could be anything.
0: Okay. Well, let's have a listen. Let's see, here's Buku with Blue Spot.

chan gur gur si ho chis m o r o n d o chon no hari go zan jo zon di gon do do gi m s ba do zan bor ra m a n g o l a r di g e c h bi chum m a n g o l a m o k ni go k t o m a t o r I go t o g e r I j a 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o si go chI'm a little bit of a little bit of a little bit of a little bit of a little bit of a little bit of a little bit of a little bit of a little bit of a little bit of a little bit of a little bit of a little bit of a little bit of a little bit of a little bit of a little bit of a little bit of a little bit of a little bit of a little bit of a little bit of a little bit of a little bit of a little bit of a little bit of a little bit of a little bit of a little bit of a little bit of a little bit of a little bit of a little bit of a little bit of a little bit of a little bit of a little bit of a little bit of a little bit of a little bit of a little bit of a little bit of a little bit of a little bit of a little bit of a little bit of a little bit of a little bit of a little bit of a little bit of a little bit of a little bit of a little bit of a little bit of a little bit of a little bit of a little bit of a little bit of a little bit of a little bit of a little bit of a little bit of a little bit of a little bit of a little bit of a little bit of a little bit of a little bit of a little bit of a little bit of a little bit of a little bit of a little bit of a little bit of a little bit of a little bit of a

0: So that was called Blue Spot, and that was Buku. And you hadn't heard that one before, Ilson. So
1: I've never heard that one before, but it sounded fantastic.
0: I enjoyed it thoroughly.
1: Yeah.
0: Okay. So one that you guys will be playing at the gig. Let's just go through those details again. On the 31st of May, you're going to be playing at
1: Church Street Studios in Camperdown.
0: Yeah.
1: Doors are at 7:30 p.m. and the gig starts at 8 p.m. We're going to be doing one 90-minute set. And the tickets are available via Humanitix.
0: Great, okay. And this is one of the tracks you'll be playing. This is called 60 White Horses.
1: Mm.
0: So let's have a listen to this one.

0: Well, that was rather pretty, wasn't it? The 60 white horses. I mean, it would be totally unfair of me to ask you. Can you just turn my volume down? Thank you, because my mouse is behaving like a rat. It's a new mouse. It's an ergonomic mouse because I've got a bit of, you know, dodgy old person's joint in my wrist.
1: Mm.
0: And blow me down with a feather. It's not got a battery in it, and I charge it, but it gets keeps going flat on me in no time at all. So there you go.
1: Oh,
0: my mouse is a rat. yeah, that's beautiful. Do you know the sort of the story of any of the tracks that you're doing?
1: Yeah, I mean, Buku doesn't sort of just make, you know, he doesn't just make music for just the sake of making music. I think he explained this a few times. What I understand is, you know, in the years of the Mongolian Empire, which spread all the way from Asia all the way to Europe, you know, it was most of the known world at that point. When all that ended, so when Genghis Khan died and apparently his children got in charge and they obviously didn't have the talent that he did, and then suddenly the entire empire receded, there was something that happened in China where obviously the various Chinese areas suddenly took control of where they were again. But there was, I think, tens of thousands of Mongolian soldiers that were just sort of left there and sort of without anywhere to be. And then I think they were all killed or something like that. And 60 White Horses has some sort of cultural significance to all of that.
0: Ah.
1: That's my really loose explanation of it. But okay. Buku, like, he explains all this stuff like really clearly during every single performance. But it's got that sort of...
0: So every piece that you're going to play of his, he will tell the story.
1: Well, you know, if it feels like appropriate.
0: Okay.
1: And you know, he's an extraordinary performer. But I think there's a certain significance to the Mongolian culture to that whole event. Like, obviously Genghis Khan was a significant event in world history, and you know, it's something that I think the Mongolian population really hold, you know,
0: absolutely,
1: to this day, which is an extraordinary thing.
0: Yeah, I was just telling Elson earlier that down my way there's a lot of Mongolian little sort of parties and festivals in it's a park by the Cook's River. I think, I don't know what it's called actually, the park. I thought it's in Tempe area. And there's a big circular section in the park, and it literally is a circle enclosed by trees and bushes. Big circle. And they set up all sorts of things. They have games. They sometimes have lots of little food stalls. Sometimes they have ceremonies where they're obviously handing out some sort of certificate. Because it's all in Mongolian, I have no idea what they're talking about. But it's great to just go and catch some of it, because it's like really being transported to a different world. And their costumes are just fabulous and varied. It's like, you know how some countries have national costumes that sort of, they might be in different colours, but they all look fairly similar. Well, I tell you what, the costumes these guys get into, it's like, wow, they're completely different. And actually, I was just, you talking about the 60 horses, I wonder, because some of them have completely different sort of trousers, pants on, and I'm thinking, oh, I wonder if that's something, because they're really known for their horsemanship. The Mongolians are incredible horse riders, and I mean, these wild horses, they don't have saddles or anything, they just jump on and off they go. But anyway, so people, you know, get down to Church Street and also get into the community and check out when the next Mongolian festival/party is on, because actually I suppose this time of year maybe less. It's certainly in the summer, there's a lot of them, because it's it's quite a scene. So thanks for coming in, Elson. It's been lovely to see you, and I'll be at the jazz festival at the Con, so but I'm sure you're going to have a great night, because as you said, he's got a lot of followers. And so people, get your tickets online, because otherwise you might be disappointed.
1: Yes, so we have a limited capacity of 60.
0: And 60,
1: so this is going
0: right.
1: to be the smallest room, the smallest audience this ensemble has played to. So I really, really do highly recommend actually buying your tickets like today if you can.
0: Yeah.
1: Humanitix, look up Buku Inlay Ensemble. And there's also concession prices for students. But it's going to be a great gig. I'm really, really, really looking forward to it.
0: What else are you up to these days?
1: So many different things. I've decided I'm going to relaunch a jazz ensemble that I put on hiatus like 3 years ago. So that should be happening probably relatively soon. Various collaborations. I've been speaking with someone about building a broader collaboration with some things in Taiwan. I head over to Japan every January for sort of music-y related stuff. And yeah, I just always keep an open book because you never know what's going to happen. But Sydney's a wonderful place, and it's absolutely wonderful to sort of be a part of stuff.
0: Yeah, just out of interest, because we've lost Eric. He Zooms in, and we had a flat battery. so the Zoom went. But as you know, Eric's a bass player as well. I know how many instruments roughly Eric has. How many basses do you have?
1: Well, I just sold two double basses, if that.
0: Ah.
1: I've been through various things of that. I think as a performer, you often have to limit yourself sometimes. Like, I think when I was super young, I think I had 10 electric basses and three double basses, which was too much because I was moving around quite a lot, and that's sort of dropped down. But I think the quality of the instruments and the reasons I have them now is a much higher significance.
0: Yeah.
1: But one of my my main double bass is an extraordinary instrument that was made by Ben Puglisi in Melbourne.
0: Right.
1: And that was actually made for the 2018 Melbourne Jazz Festival. And the first person to play it was the great Christian McBride.
0: Oh, wow.
1: I think he actually toured it. I think Christian actually bought one of the sister instruments of the one that I have. That bass has had an extraordinary history being played by sort of various different people. But I'm quite honoured to actually have some of the access to some of the things that I do. And yeah.
0: Yeah. Do you get to play much electric bass these days?
1: I was a relatively serious electric bass player for 2 years of my life, like between 18 and 20. Mm-hmm. And then I went and studied. I went and studied at the Con. And I'll do 3 gigs a year, and I'm happy with that.
0: Right.
1: I've got a lot of respect for people who pursue electric bass, and I really love seeing great players. Like, obviously, you know, great players around here, like obviously Steve Hunter and many people in that, the extraordinary exemplaries of their instrument.
0: Yeah, it's a very different instrument though, isn't it? I think
1: it's wonderful to hear played well.
0: Yes, you know. Yeah, absolutely. Well, thank you for coming in, and all the best for Sunday. And our guest has been Elson Price, bass player and composer and person who just makes things happen, really. Never stops by the sounds of things.
1: Thank you so much, Virginia. Thank you very much for having me.
0: You're very welcome. Okay, so let's have a... we've got some more sponsorships to play.
2: This is the news headlines for the 23rd of May. There have been numerous reports coming in nationwide of unusual avian activity. Reports include large numbers of birds flocking above towns and cities, causing obstruction and even damage. There is no official government statement on the phenomena, but households are being advised to keep windows, doors and chimneys closed for the safety of children, the elderly and the vulnerable. Citizens are advised to follow instructions and please call your state emergency services number if for them.
3: The Birds, presented by Belvoir Street Theatre and featuring Paula Arundel, on stage from the 16th of May to the 14th of June. Eastside Radio sponsor. Award-winning musical comedian Gillian Cosgriff is here to talk about life. Not just her life, not just your life. Life as a concept.
4: I go to yoga for one reason and one reason alone, and that reason is to tell other people I've been to yoga.
3: Cosgriff's life-affirming talents are this festival's North Star, says The Age, 2026 with 4 stars, and Time Out 2025 calls it an hour of hilarity with 5 stars.
5: Like, I wasn't sure who I should be, and I couldn't explain that easily. Like, I didn't know which road was mine, but then I ate something and I felt fine.
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0: We got a few minutes left, so we're going to play some music for you, and I'm going to play this one. Oh, I don't know, feeling a little bit wacky.
6: Feeling a little bit wacky.
0: Here we go.

0: And that, folks, was the fabulous Micah Miller, who I just love. And prior to that, we were listening to the Beatles.
1: The Beatles.
0: Octopus's Garden Under the Sea.
1: Under the Sea.
0: Under the Sea. And Ella is going off to do something fabulous.
1: Yeah, but not for a little while.
0: Not for a while. Not for a while. But we'll tell you all about that when she's done it, because it's going to be so exciting.
1: It is. Yeah. And then shortly after that exciting thing, then I'm doing the Lara Pinto, which is also so exciting.
0: Another exciting thing. What am I going to do without you, Elle?
1: I don't, Eric?
0: I'm going to have a breakdown.
1: Eric's going to come down in a blonde wig.
2: Maybe I'll just come up and do the show.
1: Yeah. But you have to bring the wig. And you have to promise to be silly, Eric.
0: And do girly talk.
1: Girly talk.
2: Yeah, I think I'll have to bring my whiskey.
1: Oh, that's all
0: that's
1: right.
0: That's all right. You're not allowed to be drunk on air.
1: Yeah.
2: Who said anything about being drunk?
1: True.
0: All right.
1: Just a tasteful sip.
0: Yeah. Well, it is 5:58, so it's pretty much done. We've got CinemaScape coming up next.
1: And next week.
0: Tell us what
2: we've got
0: next week.
1: Next week we have Matt Thistlethwaite, presumably, at 4:10. Yep. Then we have...
0: Unless the bell rings.
1: Dr. Catherine Smith from Melbourne University to talk about dwindling disability support in schools. And then at 5:00, we have Karen Lee Andrews.
0: Yay,
1: and that'll
0: the be
1: family
0: huge.
1: Gathering.
0: Yeah.
1: Live in studio. And then we have Ash Morse live in studio at 5:30.
0: Two wonderful voices.
1: Yeah.
0: Yes,
1: so
0: yes,
1: tune
0: yes.
1: in next week for some good music.
0: Oh, yeah. That's going to be huge. Okay. And Eric, well, it's been nice to hear you.
2: Yeah, I tell you what, it really doesn't work without visuals, does it?
1: I know. Normally we have Eric up on Zoom.
0: Yeah.
1: And instead now we're just talking to my phone.
0: Yeah, that's yeah.
1: Doesn't feel
0: no,
1: as personable.
0: It doesn't. No.
2: You know what? Now I know how all those interviewees feel when we
1: yeah.
2: get them on the phone.
0: That's right.
1: That's
0: yeah.
1: true.
0: Zoomy is better.
2: Yeah, not nice. We might see if we can get visuals up next time with the interviewees.
0: Yeah, just
1: Let's
0: to make everything so much easier.
1: Yeah, don't worry about it. I've already got four screens, a sound deck and lots of mics.
0: Yeah, and octopusy
1: I'm
0: arms.
1: I'm sure I can do Zoom
0: That's right. Yeah.
2: All right.
1: Only joking. It is 6:00.
0: Yep.
2: It
0: so
2: is. Time to go.
0: It's bye from me.
1: Bye from me.
0: And bye from him.
2: And from me, yep. Have a great week and be kind to each other. See you all next week.
0: See you then. Bye. Bye,
1: bye
0: for now.
3: 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Camera! 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

0: Hello and welcome to Cinemascape, your show on the radio about the movies. This week, as always, we have three new films to review. First, Paul Rudd has a bromance with a boy band member in Power Ballad. Then, Henry Cavill and Jake Gyllenhaal lock and load in a new Guy Ritchie actioner in The Grey. And finally, Claire Foy befriends a stubborn goshawk named Mabel in H is for Hawk. You're listening to Cinemascape. Hello, welcome to the show. My name is David Michael Brown, and today I'm joined by Erin O'Sullivan. How are you, Erin?
1: I'm very well, thanks. How are you?
0: Very good indeed. I think we have some interesting films to discuss. And I'm going to kick things off with Power Ballad. Now, anyone out there who has heard the name John Carney, he's a director, writer-director. He was the bass player for the Irish rock band The Frames for a few years. And his first film was a musical called Once, which I absolutely loved. Absolutely fantastic. We're going to listen to some songs from Once today because the Power Ballad soundtrack is not available yet. And it was absolutely fantastic and kind of really kind of focused on like the songwriting art and the passion of music and was very, very Irish. He went on to make Begin Again, Sing Street and Flora and Son. And now he has made, I guess this is slightly more mainstream, as anything with Paul Rudd is going to be. But Paul Rudd plays the brilliantly named Rick Power.
1: You couldn't do anything else except join a rock band with that name. Like, that's it. You're done.
0: You're done. And he is an expat, an American expat living in Ireland. And he's a wedding singer because he had his kind of crack at the big league fame. It sounds like his band was kind of almost famous for like half an hour. But, you know, you see him play. You know, this is the band. Their repertoire is like Celebration by Cool and the Gang, Summer of 69 by Bryan Adams, you know, Man Eater by Hall & Oates.
1: All the classics.
0: All the classics. And a stirring version of Boys Are Back in the Town by Thin Lizzy. So that you can get the idea of the kind of wedding band they are. And they go to a kind of a quite a zhuzhy wedding in this kind of mansion one evening, and it's one when they're going to stay over the night. And while he is there, one of the guests, and much to the excitement of the rest of the guests, is Danny Wilson, played by Nick Jonas, who's an ex-boy band member who, you know, the band have split. And all the other band members have gone on to have really big solo careers, and he hasn't. You know, everyone loves him, but he just hasn't managed to come up with that song. That, you know, he hasn't had his moment as a solo artist yet. But anyway, you know, the band is playing. As if, I guess, any wedding, when you have a famous singer, the singer goes on stage and the two of them sing I Wish by Stevie Wonder, and it's actually really, really good. Paul Rudd can sing. I didn't know he could, but he sounds really good. And the pair of them, you know, by hook or by crook, they have a drunken night together. You know, Danny invites Mr. Power to his room, and obviously the band are all in like these really scummy kind of digs out the back, whereas Danny has this glorious, massive big room, and he's got his own studio in there because he's trying to write this song. And yeah, they just have a fantastic night, very drunk, lay out their hearts. And at one time, Rick, you know, plays a little bit of a song he's been writing. And anyway, they say goodbye. Danny gives Rick this guitar, you know, as a token of their friendship and this wonderful night. And they go off, you know, fast forward a little while. And suddenly Danny is having the biggest hit of his life.
1: No.
0: With a song called How to Write a Song.
1: No.
0: Open bracket, Without You, close bracket. And then we reached a point when it's kind of, you know, obviously Rick Power. I just like calling him Rick Power.
1: Mr. Power
0: is exasperated and infuriated. And everywhere he goes, all he hears is this song. And all he talks about is the fact he wrote this song.
1: Mm-hmm.
0: But even his wife and his daughter are like, sorry, we can't remember you ever singing that one. You know, so he just, No, and he checks all his emails, and he's deleted any emails that had it, and he didn't record it anywhere, even a snippet of it that he can remember. And then we kind of, it goes on to, you know, you have the comedy moment when he get one of the bandmates goes with Danny, and they go to LA, and they confront Danny, you know, just kind of, this is our song, what are you doing? You've taken my song. And it all goes from there, you know, and it's really good. It's good natured. The song, thankfully, is quite good.
1: Oh.
0: Yeah, it's quite a stirring kind of big, but it is a big power ballad.
1: Yeah.
0: You know, you could imagine it doing very well in the charts. And look, Rudd is in full on charisma mode.
1: How does Jonas go?
0: He's actually pretty good.
1: Yeah.
0: Yeah.
1: Because they were on like Disney TV and stuff as kids.
0: Yeah,
1: they've all
0: the Jonas's. Yeah, they've all done a bit of acting. He's really good, and he holds it together. And when they do have the big confrontation scene, it doesn't necessarily go where you think it's going to go. And an interesting thing about the film is, you know, it lacks. I mean, anyone going there expecting to see Once, it will be disappointed, because it's a very different film. That was a very emotional and authentic film. But it's just hugely entertaining. Kind of, it's that collision of rock and roll and pop glitz. And the two leads are just great, you know, because they are what they are. Yeah, I mean, Paul Rudd isn't a washed-up rock star, but he kind of embraces it very well. And Nick Jonas is a band member of a boy band who's tried to go solo. I mean, they've done quite well. So, yeah, it's just kind of like heartfelt, feel-good formula for a movie, you know.
1: Nice.
0: And sometimes that is what you want. That really is what you want. And just to see Paul Rudd belting out these numbers with a grin on his face, he's looking a bit dishevelled. Any Paul Rudd fans out there are going to love it.
1: Sounds incredible.
0: You're a Paul Rudd fan.
1: For Paul Rudd fans and, I guess, fans of rock music films, out of five, Dave.
0: Yeah, out of five. As I said, really enjoyed it. And it really, I like, John Carney's films always kind of go to the heart of that creative process and writing music. And I really like that. Was it 100% successful? No. So I'm going to go for 3.5 out of 5.
1: That is 3.5 out of 5 stars for Power Ballad. And we will be right back after a little bit of music.
0: Yes, indeed. This is Falling Slowly from the Once soundtrack.

0: Hello, welcome back to the show. That was Falling Slowly by Glenn Hansard and Marketa Urglova from the Once soundtrack. And now, Aaron.
1: Yes.
0: The latest from Mr. Guy Ritchie.
1: It's the time for In the Grey.
0: Yes. How was it?
1: Look, much like the title suggests, it operates in the grey.
0: They should have called it In the Beige.
1: Right? This film by Guy Ritchie, like you say, is kind of an action heist, but the heist is about reclaiming debt for an asset management company or person from someone who is refusing to pay it back. So the heist is kind of digital transfer lawyer land instead of gold bars in the bank vault. And the action is sort of very planned for. So we spend a lot of time in the planning stage for this. It all starts when Rachel, played by Eliza Gonzalez, spends the first third of the movie telling us exactly what is going to happen. It's a lot of exposition in a voiceover. And Guy Ritchie does this a lot. He does his quick cuts to a voiceover. But I did find that a lot of what was said in this voiceover wasn't shown in enough depth for me to really latch onto it. So Eliza is meeting with Bobby, Rosamund Pike, who's very high up in an asset management company. She's lent money to Mr. Salazar, Carlos Bardem, and he's refusing to pay it back to the sum of about $1 billion. Eliza has two people that she works with very often when it comes to recouping these assets, and that's Sid and Bronco, played by Henry Cavill and Jake Gyllenhaal. She calls them up. They're going to figure out a way to get this money back so that they get paid. Now, the chemistry between Sid and Bronco is good.
0: I like that pause. Good?
1: It's probably one of the most interesting points in of the film for me, but you really have to lean into it. It's not like laid out for you to enjoy. They have some really nice bantering moments. And a couple of people have said it's almost like they're husbands in this film. Because some of the lines that were usually played for laughs around that aren't really played for laughs. But conversely, we don't spend a lot of time with them. We don't learn much about their history. They spend a lot of time worrying about Eliza instead and just planning for this heist. So you really kind of have to lean in if that chemistry is what you're there for. But I will say that that's kind of a problem with the film as a whole. A lot of these characters seem interesting at a surface level, but we never learn more about them. There's one particular point towards the end of the film where Rachel is with two other people in the desert, and she has a moment where when one of them, this isn't really a plot giveaway, but one of them is killed, and she seems distraught by this. We have no idea who that person is or what their relationship between each other is, and I'm not sure if this is like a relationship that she's lost. Is it just a client? Was it just a meeting? What is happening here internally for these characters? I'm just not sure. And we never get that internal drive for a lot of them. It's really focused on the what is happening next.
0: And I think that's probably a problem with a lot of Guy Ritchie's, like, stuff that's great, like Lock, Stock or The Gentleman. You know, they are fantastic characters, but you very rarely go anything beneath they're a bunch of geezers, you know, going to do some hijinks or heist or shoot someone or steal something, and that's generally it.
1: I do think, though, that some of those characters had traits that made you feel for them. Like, if they had died, you would have been like, oh, I like that guy. Mm. Whereas a little bit of that is missing in this film. So we spend the first third's kind of setting up this the legal hijinks of asset recovery. The second third, we go to Salazar's island and we plan the heist and the evacuation once they get him to sign the bank transfer. And then the last third is the twist, which wraps everything up. It's not much of a twist. It kind of just allows what had been planned to play out. And then the film ends quite abruptly, I felt. Maybe it was because there wasn't that, like, emotional cathartic wrap-up, because there wasn't a lot of emotion in the film. I'm not sure. There is one good thing. So Bobby, played by Rosamund Pike, is the person for whom they're trying to get this billion dollars back. Rosamund Pike is excellent, I think, in pretty much everything she does. And she has a few moments where you really understand who she is as a person and the role she's fulfilling. And her ending is satisfying, I think. But she's on screen so little that if that's the only satisfaction you get, what are we doing here?
0: And it does seem, and I guess this goes for a few modern thrillers now, we are getting to an era when, you know, the big move, the big play is all done looking at a computer screen.
1: Yes.
0: It's not like in, you know, Goldfinger with James Bond trying to stop, you know, you see all the gold bullion being stolen, whereas now it's kind of like, you know,
1: we press some buttons.
0: Press some buttons. So I mean,
1: we had a couple of companies and we found their assets.
0: Is it exciting as an or is it an action film?
1: It's more of a heist film than an action film. There is some action. It takes us a long time to get to the action. It's largely in the last part of the film when we finally see the plans put to use. And it is very much gunfire action. Mm. It's not really like hand-to-hand or much combat or anything like that. There's not a lot of spectacle in the action. It's really about like the planning, like the Ocean's 11 kind of, then we do this, then we do this. Here's all the plans we have. Here's the map showing our routes.
0: And is anyone a Cockney? It is a Guy Ritchie film. He normally has at least one.
1: Yeah, look, Henry Cavill kind of is a little bit like that sometimes compared to everybody else. It's a much more American film. Look, there's some pretty good editing, as you would expect from a Guy Ritchie film. The locations are nice. I just feel like there's a lot we don't know about this film, and we spent so long learning about what was going to happen. It would have been nice to learn why.
0: So I'm interested, what score are you going to give this out of five?
1: Look, it was an enjoyable watch. I'm going to give it 3 out of 5 stars.
0: That's 3 out of 5 stars for In the Grey, Guy Ritchie's In the Grey. We're now going to listen to another piece of music from the Once soundtrack. This is Say It To Me Now by Glenn Hansard.

0: You're listening to CinemaScape. You just heard my review of In the Grey, which I gave 3 out of 5 stars. And it's time for our final film of the show. Dave, H is for Hawk. How did you find it?
1: Yeah, this is a really good little movie. It's a biographical drama directed by Philippa Lowthorpe, who co-wrote the screenplay. And it's based on the 2014 memoir by naturalist Helen MacDonald. A fantastic cast, headlined by Claire Foy, and also including Brendan Gleeson, who's always good. You can just put him in anything and he's going to make it more interesting. And the film chronicles Helen MacDonald, who's played by Claire Foy's experience of grief following the sudden death of her father, played by Brendan Gleeson. And that happens really early in the film. It's not really a spoiler here, but we do see in flashback their relationship, and they had a fantastic relationship. And her father, you know, there was always this thing about hawks and birds. He was always had an interest. So when he dies, she makes the decision to train a goshawk as a kind of a means of coping with that loss. You know, the bird becomes basically her father. And what follows is actually a fascinating look at how you get a wild hunting bird to behave and do what you want, to come back to your arm, but still keep its instincts. I mean, you can't keep a bird like that without it going hunting, you know. And there are a couple of scenes when she presents the bird to kind of groups of people, and there's this big discussion about, you know, ethically, should you be keeping this bird?
0: Like cats in the backyard.
1: Yeah, exactly, yep. Exactly. You know, and she's like, you know, they say, how can you train a bird to kill animals? But she's like, yeah, but they eat it for food and they would do it anyway. Yep. So you do have a lot of that argument going on in the film. But the interesting stuff is, like, apparently Claire Foy had 2 weeks of training, formal falconry training, to get to this point. But she's literally there with one of those kind of gloves on her arm, which is a massive bird. And especially during that kind of, I guess, the beginning of their relationship, when she's trying to gain the trust of the bird, and the bird is basically strapped to her arm going, what am I doing?
0: Who are you?
1: Yeah, who are you? What am I doing here? And this bird is like flapping and just angry and like pecking at her, and she's there, you know. And I think that adds this kind of authenticity to the film, which is just glorious. It's also, I mean, it's one of those films, it's just every frame is nicely, it looks nice. You know, it looks glorious. The cinematography kind of captures these lush green kind of environs in South Wales and in Cambridge. The performances are really good. The bird as a kind of an allegory of her, you know, a representative for her, and representing a dead father is a bit clumsy at times, and I guess a bit obvious, but it doesn't make it any less emotional. Like, it's, yeah, it packs a wallop by the end. And Claire Foy is fantastic. I mean, she was wonderful in The Crown, and she's a bit rougher and readier in this. You know, there is a point when she's been living with a bird in her house. So the bird lives in the house, and
0: does it have its own bedroom?
1: And the family come in, you know, to kind of see how she's doing, and you know, there's bird food everywhere, and you know, various, you know, bird products, and it stinks, and she's looking a bit rough, and you know, and so you've got that kind of whole thing as well, kind of mental health and dealing with grief. And you know, in reality, should she be speaking to someone professional rather than getting this bird? But then the relationship between her and the bird is really nice.

0: he played. You know, like there's one sequence when she takes the bird out for the first time, you know, and with this a friend of hers who's also involved, and in the whole bird scene, you know, and they stand a couple of meters away and try and get the bird to hop from one of their arms to the other, and then it gets bigger gap as the bird kind of, I guess, gains confidence and trust, and the joy in her face is like palpable. It's kind of really nicely done. So I think she's absolutely brilliant in this, as is the bird who plays Mabel. Like, fantastic. I've no idea how many birds they use.
1: How many birds?
0: Or was it one?
1: TV birds.
0: Yeah. I mean, how do you do it? I have no idea. It seems like you get a bird to do anything if you feed it. So, but
1: the same for all of us, really.
0: Exactly. But look, I really enjoyed this. I mean, there's some great performances. And just as I said, the relationship between Claire Foy and the bird is fantastic.
1: Sounds like a beautiful film. Out of 5, Dave.
0: Yeah, as I said, it could be, but saying all that, it can be a smidge clumsy at times, and a bit melodramatic, but it got me with the feels at the end. And the bird is fantastic, so I'm going to go 3.5 out of 5.
1: That is 3.5 out of 5 for H is for Hawk, and we will be right back.
0: You've been listening to CinemaScape. Today, I, David Michael Brown, gave H is for Hawk 3.5 out of 5 and Power Ballad 3.5 out of 5. And Erin O'Sullivan gave In the Grey 3 out of 5. Thanks to Erin for joining me today, and to Eastside FM, where we record the show every week. We acknowledge the Gadigal people of the Eora Nation on whose land we meet, and the traditional custodians of country throughout Australia and their connection to land, sea and community. CinemaScape is broadcast across Australia via the Community Radio Network. 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

0: Oh my God, it's such a beautiful track. I was just saying to a lovely person that I have in the studio with me that I actually saw him perform that live in the Sydney Opera House, which was amazing. I loved all the Glenn Hansard music that just came true. Thank you very much, CinemaScape. If you've missed any part of that show, it is available online. Go to our website, eastsidefm.org, and then /CinemaScape for that one. But now it is Celtic Tones all the way until 8 o'clock. It's the very best of Irish music. And yes, as I mentioned, I do have a guest in with me at the moment. We'll take it nice and easy on this guest and just ask him to say hello.
1: Oh, hi. Thank you so much for having me here. It's a pleasure to be here today.
0: Oh, he's so formal. It's hilarious. But yes, he's. You can hear there's a nice Dublin twang in there. So Irish accent. We're hoping that maybe he might have some sort of opinion on music, but we don't expect everyone to be an expert. We'll see how we go on that one. But for now, I'm going to give you some playlist wonders. It's going to be Mick Flannery and Lisa Hannigan to kick things off. This is Grace's Waltz, and it is 933-13000 live from the Allen State Studio in Paddington Town Hall, Celtic Tones, very best of Irish music.

0: tamale or mahoney and cold water on that one. As I said, I do have a guest in the studio with me. His name is Royce. So Royce, tell us a little bit about the fact that what you're doing here.
1: What am I doing here?
0: Yeah.
1: I mean, I was traveling a bit and went to Singapore and China and had a free week, and I decided to visit my old friend here, Eileen. And I listened to a lot of your shows back home in Ireland, so I was always kind of wondering what it'd be like to actually be here in the studio, kind of see you do your thing. So I have to say, it's a bit surreal to be here today.
0: Yeah, so are you impressed or unimpressed?
1: Oh, very impressed, yeah. I mean, Lars collected CDs right in front of me, but it's actually very, very cozy in here.
0: Ah.
1: Very relaxed, and it's amazing. I actually think it's a great setup you have here.
0: So what is your take on Irish music in general? Like, what's the scene like, or should I not go there because it's just you're listening to old school stuff, you haven't moved on?
1: I kind of live in the past, so you probably know, so I listen to all the old artists, the likes of The Corrs. I was lucky enough to be at the Singapore Grand Prix there a couple of years ago, and they were on stage, and we were right at the front of the stage, and had a great view, and just the types of songs that they were singing were kind of my kind of taste of music back in the day, yeah.
0: So who was on stage? Was it The Corrs? You missed that part. Yeah, you see, you like the Corrs and yes. No, they are good, and we'll see if I've decided to actually put them in the playlist. Sweet. As a treat for him, because you know, we can't really bring him onto the show, make him force him on the mic and then not actually play a track for him. So we'll see what we can do. But for the moment, we are going to play All Works Out. This is the Niceo Orchestra version of the Riptide Movement, and I think you're going to enjoy this one.

0: Hair, the tribal love rock musical, lands June 6 at Theatre Royal Sydney for a strictly limited season. 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
2: Thank you very much. It is Celtic Tones, 89.7 FM, the very best of Irish music. You just listened to Abbey Coulibaly and Control, and before that it was the Riptide Movement. It was Nisi Oi Orchestra. I'm going to say that that's Japanese. Well, let's just run with that for the moment. But as I said, I have a guest in the studio with me. He's from Ireland, so I feel like he should come on mic and maybe tell us a few things. We were having a discussion off air as to what could we talk about that's relevant to Celtic Tones and relevant to Irish music, and we've discovered that Royce doesn't really listen to any new Irish music, so he's not going to be very helpful at all. When we discussed what exactly does he listen to, it's kind of not on this scope at all, except for the chords. And maybe, I don't know, what was the name of the guy who was long-haired and you asked me to play it? No. The guy from Northern Ireland that sang a sweet song about something, something, something. You asked me to play him. I can't remember his name.
3: I actually don't remember that.
2: Yeah, I'd have to go back over it. Yeah. But yes, unfortunately, he's not going to educate us on music.
3: I do apologise to all the people listening today.
2: Yeah, yeah. So he might tell us something else, like, how's Ireland going?
3: Really warm at the moment, apparently. Heat wave there. Nice to get away from that, actually. Coming to Australia now is actually weather. I know it's not the brightest some days, but actually temperature is quite cool in here. So yeah, I'm quite enjoying my time here.
2: Very good. So I'm going to play a track that, unfortunately, if you've got sensitive ears, does come with an explicit warning. And it is an artist by the name of Wilhouse and Granville. So you're down with who they are? All right, Royce?
3: Yes, I would say.
2: Wilhouse is like on your playlist all the time.
3: Of course it is.
2: We don't believe him at all. Okay, here we go.

much it block our pipes like Augustus Gloop. Yeah, the chocolate syrup was a potent sauce. Little sweets of Mandy had us turning violet, rolling balls. Had no regard, swallowing the broken shards, chewing gum and getting fucking juice like Beauregard. Snaz

Eastside Radio would like to acknowledge the traditional custodians of the land in which we broadcast, the Gadigal, the Bidjigal, and the Birrabirragal. We extend our acknowledgement to mob all across the nation. We pay our respects to elders past, present, and future. We acknowledge that sovereignty was never ceded. Always was, always will be, Aboriginal land.

0: 7FM. That is Every Single Day, the radio edit, Fiacc Moriarty on that one. And then before that, it was Edwina Van Kuke. I'm going to say that's how you pronounce her last name. But with the van, I presume it's coming from somewhere in Holland. Maybe not. Maybe I'm wrong on that one. But that is Here to Say is the name of the track. And now it's a little chit-chat with Royce because he's in here and he's got an Irish accent. So we might as well make the most of it. Just given the fact that normally I'm in here by myself and I've got no one to bounce off of. So we might as well talk about a few things that are Irish.
1: Sure.
0: Or music.
1: Fire away.
0: Or nothing at all.
1: Well, I'm here. I'm here to experience this. You may as well ask a few questions. I'll try my best to answer.
0: Who's your favourite band?
1: Oh, favourite band.
0: That's Irish. Please that's don't Irish. Give me in. Yeah, okay. It has to be Irish.
1: Well, I think I mentioned them already earlier. It's the Corrs then.
0: Okay, has to be. 100%?
1: It is definitely them, yeah.
0: Damn. Do you remember at the beginning of the show and CinemaScape were playing Mr. Glenn Hansard, who's from The Frames. Do you remember The Frames at all? Because they were a big impact in the 90s. You don't remember?
1: I don't recall them as well, no. Unfortunately not.
0: Because there's a place in Kilkenny where you're from. Mm-hmm. And
1: I thought that though.
0: Yes, and a number of live venues that would have had him playing.
1: Yeah.
0: So I was like, do you not get that? If you haven't experienced that vibe.
1: I unfortunately didn't know.
0: The other thing that I miss about Kilkenny is buskers. And I said that to you. And you said you're not getting exposed to that. But that, to me, is Ireland, especially in the summer, is going down those little alleyways and being able to hear somebody who's just magical, whether it's musically, vocally, or just on an instrument. And it's seen as it's like an experience that people can enjoy, which I love.
1: Yeah, I've seen a few around, definitely, yeah. Cat's Laugh would be an event that...
0: Have you gone to a few times?
1: I've been there a couple of times, yeah.
0: So the Cat's Laugh would be, let's say anyone in Sydney, you've got the Sydney Comedy Festival, so it would be somewhere in equivalent to that.
1: Yeah, yeah.
0: Okay, so it's over about a week and a half, 2 weeks, is it?
1: It's about 2 weeks. Yeah.
0: 2 weeks long, where the Sydney Comedy Festival is about a month long.
1: Yeah,
0: so you've got more people to cater for. But yes, music-wise, are you enjoying what I've put together so far?
1: Oh, great taste in music, I have to say.
0: Oh, thanks so much. Thank you. Yes. This next one that I have is actually, they've announced that they're going to be over in Australia again. They're going to return. It is The Script, and this is a new track. It's called Man in the Arena. So I hope that you're going to enjoy this track and get yourselves ready for The Script coming over once again.

The Sydney Con Jazz Festival presents a big band bonanza featuring four bands across one day. Friendly Foe, a double big band, pits the Melbourne University Big Band against the Sydney Conservatorium Jazz Orchestra in an extremely rare work commissioned for the festival from one of the world's leading jazz composers, Florian Ross. Jazz big band and hip-hop will collide in Zero Times Mace, a powerful example of how jazz and hip-hop can intersect to create something urgent, intelligent, and uniquely their own, while the Australian Youth Jazz Orchestra showcases young jazz students from across the country. 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

0: 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But for the moment, I'm going to play a track that is the latest from Maverick Xavier, one of my favourites now at this stage. But I will put Royce's mic on for a second, see if he's got something to say about this. But I did see him in Marrickville when he came over, and he was absolutely amazing. So I'm going to ask you a question.
1: Sure.
0: There's no right or wrong on this.
1: Okay.
0: Do you know who Maverick Xavier is?
1: I have no idea who that is.
0: Jesus. Do you know Wexford?
1: I do know Wexford, yeah. Actually,
0: do you know it pretty well?
1: Yeah. What about it?
0: he was originally from there.
1: Oh, no. I should have known that really then.
0: Yeah. But anyway, I'm going to play the track, and then we're going to see what you think of the man that was originally from Wexford.
1: Okay.

0: So, Mr. Royce, I have to ask you the question now.
1: Sure.
0: What do you think?
1: Mr. Xavier.
0: No, Saber. Maverick Saber.
1: Oh, right.
0: Not Xavier.
1: I need to remember this name. Now, in my defense, you did say he was from Wexford, but I was only there for 4 years between 2020 and 2024. But, you know, it's
0: yeah,
1: it's
0: but he does claim that he's Irish. Yeah. Like, he only moved over to produce his music in England. But, yeah, he's very much Irish.
1: Oh, no, it's a very nice track. I have to say, enjoyed it, yeah.
0: Yeah, good. Yeah. He was amazing live, by the way. You missed out. So if you are back in Ireland and he's happy to play a gig, you look him up and you book your tickets and you have a good time.
1: Sure.
0: Yeah, good. So now I'm going to play a track from Carrie Baxter. Do you know her?
1: Okay, I have to be honest and say no as well.
0: Don't worry, I knew that was coming anyway. But enjoy this one. Look, a lot of people who listen to this particular show, they don't know the music, they don't know the artist, but they enjoy it.
1: That's it.
0: So yeah, you're like the ideal audience. You don't know them, but you're enjoying the vibes. Absolutely. Which is good. This is St. John, It'd Be Good to Me.

0: beautiful sounds of the ocean. Such a good track, isn't it? Brona Keogh on that one. And Sea Witch, Celtic Tones, 89.7 FM, the very best of Irish music. This next track that I have for you does come with an explicit warning as well. And there's, again, Royce, no right or wrong in this.
1: Sure.
0: By any chance, do you know who Reggie is?
1: Oh, I would like to say yes, but...
0: He's your neighbour, isn't he?
1: Who?
0: Your neighbour.
1: My neighbour, ah. Yeah.
0: Yeah, he's actually based in Dublin.
1: Right.
0: Oh, no, actually, that could be. He's probably in Dublin, but he originally came from Drogheda. Because okay. When he sings some of the tracks, there's some of the clubs that he mentions that I actually remember from when I was living up in Dundalk.
1: Okay.
0: Yeah, so he's got that vibe up around that area. But yeah, this track comes with an explicit warning. He featured on a super track of a late that was played all over stations in Australia as well. But this is his own thing, so I think... You might like this.
1: Okay.
0: It's called Is She Bad?
1: Sweet.
0: Yeah.

0: short track, but a good track, I have to say. Is she bad? Yeah, she probably is. So I'm going to maybe not put you on the spot this time, because do you know this track? Yes. See, I told you I was going to treat you to something, but anyway, we'll put it back to the beginning. So yeah, I've put Runaway in there and the chorus. So are you happy?
1: Oh, I'm delighted. Thank you so much.
0: Good. We'll play it up nice and loud here. As I said, the next track is going to be from the chorus, and it is Runaway.

da da da da da da da da da da da da da da da da da da da da da da da da da da da da da da da da da da da da da da da da da da da da da da da da da da da da da da da da da da da da da da da da da da da da da da da da da da da da da da da da da da da da da da da da da da da da da da da da da da da da da da da da da da da da da da da da da da da da da da da da da da da da da da da da da da da da da da da da da da da da da da da da da da da da da da da da da da da da da da da da da da da da da da da da da da da da da da da da da da da da da da da da da da da da da da da da da da da da da da da da da 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da da da da da da da da da da da da da da da da da da da da da da da da da da da da da da da da da da da da da da da da da da da da da da da da da da da da da da da da da da da da da da da da da da da da da da da da da da da da da da da da da da da da da da da da da da da da da da da da da da da da da da da da da da da da da da

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0: Rocket Brass Band. I haven't played that track in an age. Well, Royce, what did you think of that track?
1: Oh, it was very good, yeah.
0: Really you enjoyed it? If you had to say, out of the entire playlist, even if you don't remember their names, from someone who's just listened to it, and it's like getting feedback from an audience.
1: Of course.
0: But just, you know, try and stay as neutral as possible. Don't think that you have to butter me up in any way. What's your favorite track so far? You can even just kind of name like the tune, how it went.
1: Xavier one, even though I know I'm not pronouncing
0: it. Maverick Xavier. Yeah, he should have been here when he played live. He'll be back again, hopefully, in a couple of years. Next year, I would hope, but it just doesn't always happen. I think it's every couple of years he's here. But this lady that I'm going to play next, she was actually up here in Sydney. She's based in Melbourne, and she's just an amazing singer. But yeah, I've spoken to her, gave her a nice little cuddle as well. She's an amazing woman. Her name is Onya Tyrrell, and I was explaining to Roy said she comes from a very famous Irish family of musicians. Sean Tyrrell was her dad, and yeah, very famous guy. So it's a pleasure that Australia has housed her here and her kids, and she is still making music here. So maybe you can tell me what you think of it when I play the track, or maybe not.
1: Of course.
0: Just course. Whatever. That's how it's going to go. But we are closing up at 8 o'clock. Forever French will kick us out. So we've got, you know, just a little bit less than 15 minutes. We've got loads of tracks lined up for you because we were doing a bit more chit-chatting. So I have excessive amount of tracks. So we'll just pick and choose the best ones before we end up getting kicked out at 8 o'clock. Celtic Tones, 89.7 FM, live from the Alan Slade Studios in Paddington Town Hall.

0: 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I do have to finish up at 8 o'clock. So usually around this time, I say my goodbyes. But now I've got an extra person who's going to also say goodbye. But not yet, Royce. You're not allowed to say goodbye yet. Yeah. We also need to talk a little bit about what are you looking forward to when you go back to Ireland?
1: Oh.
0: What's the main thing? It's like, the thing.
1: You know, I love my food, right? So I've been away now for close to a month. So I do certainly miss my roast bacon with cabbage and white sauce and the roast beef with gravy. Amazing.
0: So it's going to be food.
1: That's definitely going to be
0: food. If anyone's listening who is connected to Royce, you know when he gets off the airplane, that's the first thing you have to meet him with is some bacon. Yeah?
1: Absolutely.
0: 100%. You're not gonna get the same sort of stuff over here, even though there are like Irish butchers and whatever else. It's just a little bit different. Other than food, anything else that you're looking forward to? The green grass of home.
1: Yeah, absolutely. I'll be looking forward to seeing my girlfriend Kelly. Mm-hmm. So yeah, I mean,
0: shout out to Kelly. Getting blushy.
1: She allowed me to go on this holiday, which I'm very grateful for. Actually doesn't feel like a long time, but
0: yes, it is eventually.
1: Does eventually catch up on you. So yeah.
0: Yeah. Look, I mean, I'm not going to do any more music quizzes with you because I think every time I ask you, do you know who this is? You've always blatantly just said,
1: no. Well,
0: yeah, that's it. So I'm not going to say that, but I'm going to leave with a track to finish off the show, which I think is just I wouldn't say the heart and soul, but it's definitely an organ of Ireland. I really feel like her voice is just amazing. It's a representation of Irish women as well. Soda Blonde is the name of the group, and she's from County Cork. She's absolutely amazing. This track is one of my favorites. It's Holy Roses, and I hope you're going to enjoy it, Royce, because I hope that you've enjoyed all the playlists and you've been, it's not educated, but just enlightened with the energy of Irish artists and Irish music.
1: Really enjoyed my time here. It's actually worth the flight mission alone to be here. It's been a great experience, and thank you so much to the wonderful and super talented Eileen Cadwell for having me here today. So yeah, it's my pleasure, and hopefully one day I get to do this again. So it's good night, folks, and looking forward to listening to your show next week, Eileen.
0: There you go. I did pay him a couple of dollars for that, by the way. That was totally staged. It wasn't. But anyway, I'm going to leave you with this one. Please join me again next week from 6:30. I will be solo unless I just grab someone from the side of the street and ask them to hop in, because I've had so much fun having a chit chat in between all the music. But it's been really great. So yes, stay tuned for Forever French at 8 o'clock.

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1: Bonsoir everyone and welcome to Forever French. This is Marty and the show that brings French music and French culture right side here on Eastside FM every Wednesday from 8 to 9:30. I'm Marty, this is show number 2. I'm very happy to be with you guys. Thank you for also coming back. Tonight we're gonna focus on the year 1981. Two weeks ago, it was from 1991. So I need you to understand, like, in 1981 in France, it was a very special moment. François Mitterrand became president for the first time, the first socialist power in 20 years. People cried in the street. France felt like it was changing completely. The artists and the music scenes was very, very blooming. And it carries a lot of energy. Tonight, we're gonna also listen to French classics. Then four tracks from 1981 and the current number one in France. A film recommendation and some other tracks I selected for you tonight. So let's just begin with a French classic and a very special one with very, very famous Edith Piaf. And the name of the song is Non, je ne regrette rien. It's Marty on Eastside FM, Forever French.

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0: If it was easy, everyone would do it. 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
1: So that was Le Diable Ça Va from Jacques Brel and See Sex and Sun from Serge Gainsbourg. And now we're going to focus in the year 1981. We're going to start with a very, very famous singer, but this first song was his first hit in 1981. His name is Jean-Jacques Goldman. The song name is Il suffira d'un signe. Goldman, so it was his first, like very first single. It was back in time completely unknown, and he went on to become probably one of the most loved French songwriter. Over the last 40 years, he wrote for Céline Dion, he wrote for Johnny Hallyday, he wrote for everyone, and he started everything in 1981 when he was also singing. So, Jean-Jacques Goldman. Il suffira d'un signe.

So that was Daniel Balavoine, le chanteur. And just to have a little story of this track and Daniel Balavoine in general. So Balavoine was an angry, passionate, and really said things out loud that other artists were afraid to say. In the 1980s, so a year before this track we just listened to, he went on live television and interrupted an interview with French President François Mitterrand to talk about unemployment live on a national TV. It was not supposed to do that. So the song is about an artist who refuses to become something fake. Unfortunately, Daniel Balavoine died in 1986 in an helicopter crash at the Paris-Dakar rally. He was 33 years old. So we're gonna now listen to Téléphone, un autre

If you just join us, you're on Eastside FM 89.7. You're with Marty on Forever French, 8 to 9.30 every Wednesday. It was Téléphone, un autre monde, which means another world. Téléphone were like the biggest rock band in France. They sold out stadiums. They were like really, really big. And at the time, most of the French people were thinking only rock, it's American or British. So when they created that band, Téléphone, they were just say, no, we can also do a really, really big rock band and it's going to be a French one. And they fill up stadium with 80,000 people. Imagine that in the first year of 1980, so 1981.

80,000 people singing along Un Autre Monde and Telephone Music. So we're gonna go now with like one of the biggest track in the 1981 with Dalida, Laissez-moi danser. Very popular and very famous.

That was Dalida, Mourir sur scène with Bon Entendeur. So fun fact, because we just heard like Dalida, Laissez-moi danser in 1981, which was one of the top track on this year, and just the previous one was Mourir sur scène, which is a remix from Bon Entendeur, and that's the current like best track in France at the moment. So it's like more than 40 years apart. And so just to say a bit of a storytelling about Dalida, she was an Egyptian born and raised in Italy, and she became the queen of the French pop in the 80s. She had already been like in the 1981, she already been like a star for like 25 years. She was like the disco queen. She died in 1987. And in 2026, she's just back number one in France with producer and DJ Bon Entendeur with a new track using her voice. So that's such a beautiful voice she's got. And now I just wanted to tell you about one of her selection for a nice French movie you can watch. It's called Diva from 1981, exactly the same year. It's probably available on streaming on your usual platform. The director was Jean-Jacques Benex, and the story was like a young postman secretly records an opera singer who never allows herself to be recorded. Then the tape gets mixed up with evidence of a drug ring, and everything goes wrong. It's stylish, it's fast, beautiful, and it launched the whole movement in French cinema called Cinéma du Look. So if you want to know and to see how Paris looks like in the 80s, that's a really, really nice movie to watch. We're gonna go outside France. Every week, you know, I play one of your tracks from outside France. That can be in Canada, that can be in the different islands we call Dom Tom, that can be also Caribbean, African, and beyond. Tonight, after spending a lot of time in Paris in the 1981, I want you to go to Côte d'Ivoire in Africa. And this Tiken Djafakolo, it's with. Like it's a group about African reggae. The song is called Francatric. It's talk about France's relationship with Africa after independence. Relationship, it was never truly cleaned. In 1981, the French president, who was elected François Mitterrand, promised a new beginning with Africa and a lot of African people. That promised, but it was very complicated, and the track here became famous in 2002. It was released in the same year, and it's still asking the same question, so 20 years later.

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1: I am just a mockingbird,
0: 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Belgian pianist Jeff Neve will join forces with trumpeter Toos Nobel to deliver an electrifying duo performance, fusing virtuosity and raw energy in a set not to be missed. 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
3: Hey, yo, it's Marty on Forever French, Eastside FM. The last track was from Laurent Garnier, The Man with the Red Face. And Laurent Garnier is from Lyon, the same city I'm from, and I grew up. So I'm a very big fan of him because he really changed the influence of electronic and techno music into Lyon, but also all around France and even all around the world. He's such an icon and is very, very famous all around the world. After the 80s, it was one of the first French DJ to play in Manchester and to bring house music in France, even before like Daft Punk or David Guetta, before all of the very famous and popular DJ you know. And so I had the chance to see him live a few times. He's playing every year for like the last 25 years in a big festival in My Name, which is in the border with Germany and France, near Strasbourg, in the German side. Every morning, every year, he's playing at the same time, like a 4-hour set. And it's such a vibe because the room is playing, it's an indoor festival, and the room is playing, it's like a big roof, like a glass roof, and the sun rise into the room at the exact same time when you start playing. So it's such a celebration every year when he's playing at this time. So Laurent Garnier, yeah, you can definitely dig into him, and also a very big influence, as I'm also a DJ and I really like to enjoy his different track he played. Now we're gonna listen Woodkid's Iron.

I am a soldier on my own. I don't know the way. I'm riding up the heights of shame. I'm waiting for the call, the hand on the chest. I'm ready for the fight.

0: So a very popular track, Woodkid from Iron, his real name is Johan Lemoine, which is a very, very famous director and a really nice musician. He's also from Lyon, where I'm from. This came out in 2011, and it really sounds like nothing else. And I think most of you doesn't even know it was French. Use it in a lot of movies, a lot of advertisement as well. You can hear like big drums, big strings, a voice that's long, like carrying like a lot of weight around the world. And he's made even the video himself, if you want to check that on YouTube or different platform. And he has directed videos for Lana Del Rey, Taylor Swift, Pharrell Williams. And Aaron is one of the really like people, we don't really remember his name, but his tracks, they're really, really famous and really well known. And so to keep going on this track, we're gonna listen now to very, very popular Daft Punk.
1: We'll be okay. Things break, they heal.
2: Yeah, my doctor said it's a clean break, which is good.
1: My kid, he busted up his ankle a while back, a couple of months in a cast, like new, like nothing happened. Just take it easy, you know? No hula hooping or nothing.
2: Okay. Thanks, Benny.
1: Look, man, take it easy.
3: Myself,

0: going.
1: Towards Provoti goes back, things really get moving.
0: It's too much because
1: the extraterrestrial alien intelligence is just too much for the dark government. They gotta leave the planet.
2: Excuse me, how much?
1: $2.
0: He brings the alien back with us, and then everyone's heads are exploding all over the place. Well, those that have their brains on their heads.
1: Hey, excuse me.
0: Yeah. Turn that thing down, please. I'm trying to talk to a customer.
2: I can't.
0: I'm gonna have to ask you to leave. I can't do business here with that thin glass.
2: Okay, I just want to buy this book.
1: Great. Well, anyway.

0: Beatrice, hi.
1: Oh, hey. How you doing?
0: Good. Real good. Well, except for my leg.
1: Oh, God, that looks like it hurt. Hope it gets better soon.
0: Oh, it will. Just no hula hooping for a while. I'm Charles. I grew up next door to you.
1: Oh, God! Charles, you got so grown up. You got so tall.
0: Well, you know.
1: Jeez Louise, look at you. Wow. Are you living here now?
0: Yeah. You know, big city nights.
1: Oh, that is great. You know, I haven't seen anybody from home in forever. This is so weird. What, do you live around this area?
0: Yeah, I just moved in.
1: This is my favorite neighborhood. I'll get the park right there. I still live downtown, but I wanted to. Mikey was so sick. You don't even know. Hey, have you eaten anything yet?
0: No, not really.
1: Well, I'm gonna go downtown. You wanna come with? We'll make some dinner or something?
0: Yeah, sure.
1: Yeah?
0: Yeah.
1: Okay.

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0: Award-winning musical comedian Gillian Cosgrove is here to talk about life. Not just her life, not just your life, life as a concept.
1: I go to yoga for one reason and one reason alone, and that reason is to tell other people I've been to yoga.
0: Cosgrove's life-affirming talents are this festival's North Star, says The Age, 2026 with 4 stars, and Time Out 2025 calls it an hour of hilarity with 5 stars.
2: Like I wasn't sure who I should be, and I couldn't explain that easily. Like I didn't know which road was mine, but then I ate something and I felt fine.
0: With original songs, existential questions, and the kind of clever lyrical joy only Cosgrove can deliver, Life, Oh Life is musical comedy for anyone who's interested in life advice from people who have actually lived it. 2 shows only at 8 p.m. on Friday the 29th and Saturday the 30th of May. 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

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If you're driving or if you are chilling at home, Forever French every Wednesday from 8 to 9:30. We still have 15 minutes to go before Zave taking over with his show Across the Universe. We're gonna listen to Putu from Don Browns. Forever French.

j'ai 16 ans. 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
2: And that was Therapy Taxi, j'en ai marre. 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

Well, good evening and welcome to Across the Universe on Eastside Radio. My name is Zev and I'm here with my trusty sidekick, Woody the Crazy Kelpie, broadcasting live from the wonderful Alan Slate Studio. A big thank you to Marty doing a Forever French tonight. Now it's time to sit back, relax, slip into something more comfortable, and let's get into it.

It's time for a bit of a recap. We kicked off tonight's show with one of our opening themes. It's a Stephen Haigh remix of a Kinobi's 90s down-tempo classic called Slip Into Something More Comfortable. We then had Danish artist Svensson with the title track from his, what was that? Not quite sure, but a bit of Tarantino techno there. And then Federico Albanese, Italian neoclassical artist, with By the Deep Sea. And we heard Arianna Vaffadari with Satori, with a track called Lalai. Currently in the background, we're hearing Karunesh with a track from his Groove Temple album called Punjab. Now, Karunesh, or aka Bruno Reuter, is a German-born pioneer of world fusion music. You know, lots of his music features on the Buddha Bar and Café Del Mar albums, compilation albums, but... Yeah, he's a veteran of the genre and currently living on an island of Mau in Hawaii. So let's have a listen to Karunesh with Punjab, and you're on Across the Universe with Zev and Woody on East Side Radio.

0: Don't miss this year's Jazz at the Pav, where some of the best jazz and improv music groups around Sydney are showcased at the Bondi Pavilion Theatre. Music from the Waves is Freya Garbutt's electro-acoustic suite, inspired by her twin passions, improvised music and surfing. 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While local trio Lisather, bassist Brendan Clark, guitarist Oliver Thorpe, and drummer Miles Thomas, craft warm, cinematic soundscapes blending blues, jazz, and contemporary textures. 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
1: Welcome back to Across the Universe. To recap, we just had Mark Knopfler with Heart of Oak. And before that, Wayfaring Stranger, traditional tune originally, the first published version is in 1858. And that features Rhiannon Giddens on a banjo with the wonderful accordion playing of Francesco Turrisi. And before that, we had Gitkin. He describes his music as international twang noir. And the track was High Noon from his Golden Age album. Now we're going to listen to a little bit different, getting back into the up-tempo music from Hatef Mehraban. Persian electronic DJ. This is Zial.

0: And that was Daniel Herskedal and Friends with the title track from the album Slow Eastbound Train. And before that, Israeli jazz musician Anat Fort with her trio, Just Now, Variation 3. And Chicago-based outfit Tortoise with I Set My Face to the Hillside. And before that, Kyson, Australian-born artist. He's travelling the world. But it was a Young and Sick remix called Every High.
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And that was East Forest with Farm Song from his Music to be Born to album. And we had duo Max Melvin with Changing Horizon. And before that, a Charisma remix of a Emancipator tune called Blue Dream. And Sydney-based artist Oliver Tank with Up All Night. And it's getting time for Woody and I to leave the building. This is Lemon and Soul with Agatha. It's quite a long track. It goes for about 11 minutes. So, things you can do on a community radio, which you won't hear on the commercials. Keep it locked to Eastside. Coming up next, we've got Midnight Moods with the Moon Man himself, Mr. Moods, Coco the Conscious. And you're going to be hearing some wonderful Afro beats and hip hop there with Midnight Mood. And if you like any of the tracks you heard tonight, or you want to check out the playlist, head over to the website, eastsidefm.org. All our programs are there, so you can have a wide range of anything you'd like to listen to. It's all there on our website. So from Woody and myself, it's a good night, and have a peaceful night.

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1: What you got?
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0: Midnight Moods. Ho,
1: you were supposed to say that.
2: What you want me to do? I'm sorry. I'm back.
0: All right, let's get it.

Yo, yo, yo, what up, what up, what up, what up, fam? It's that time, let's go. Midnight Moods, here on 89.7 Eastside FM. Coco the Conscious, aka Mr. Moods, in the building, in the hot seat, in the here, in the now, the forever present, the moment, the gift, here to uplift. If you're ready, say yeah, yeah. Before we get into the mix, I must pay my respects to the original peoples of this land, the Gadigal people, for this is their land and forever will be their land. I want to pay my respects to the traditional custodians, acknowledge the strength, resilience, brilliance, sacred knowledge and wisdom of our First Nations people. And I want to extend that acknowledgement to any First Nations people tuned in tonight. We are stepping, living, breathing, existing on sacred lands here, and we must always acknowledge the lands that we are on, the peoples that were here before and still are here to this day, the oldest living continuous culture in the world. Like, what an honor for us to be on these lands, and especially we're doing radio, you know, we storytelling, we playing music, rhythms. Like, this is essential and part of First Nations culture, you know, and I want to always remind everyone that always was and always will be Aboriginal land. Fam, tonight's one of them ones. Get ready, buckle up, settle in. It's about to be a vibe, it's about to be a mood. It's Midnight Moods, and you know what to do. Turn up your dial, all right, turn up the decimals just a bit. It's time to raise your frequency and get with me. We got a Tribe Called Quest, yes, in the background. Send the vibe, send the tone, send the mood for this evening's installment of Midnight Moods. If you are new to the mob, I'm gonna give you a quick rundown of how we do things here on Midnight Moods. We start off with some Afrobeat, some dancehall, some other rhythms from the motherland to get the blood flowing, get you going off your seat, moving and grooving to them beats of the motherland. And then we jump, we skip, we hop into the hip hop hour. For my hip hop heads out there, you about to enter a hip hop state of mind, a hypnosis. If you're ready, say yeah. Yeah, we love the hip-hop hour, man. We got some real rap, some old school classics, some new music alert in the mix as well. Buckle up, get ready for that. And then once it strikes midnight, it's time for the reggae hour. We push out them positive vibrations, what you need for your midweek dose of the moods, roots rock, reggae music, man. Pushing out them positive vibrations. Time for you to lively up yourself, man. That's what happens in the moods. It's time to lively up your mood, you know, raise the frequency, bring the energy up. Have you feeling good? Have you feeling great? Have you feeling grand? And remembering and reminding you that the power is within your hands. Yeah, it's good to be back another Wednesday on planet Earth, another Wednesday of Midnight Moods. Wow, how lucky are we? Gratitude is always the attitude here in the moods. How are we going to kick off tonight's mix? Well, you know, we always kick it off with some classics. We got some Jewels in the building coming through with some classics. Jewels actually dropped some music recently, so you might even play some of that. There's a lot to get into today, fam. But don't forget also, we have the quote of the day. That's right, the quote of the day is on its way and will land very soon here in the mood. So buckle up, settle in for that one. That's going to be a surprise. You ain't going to know when it hits, okay? You don't know when the quote of the day lands, but it will land and it will be a surprise. A surprise for you, may even be a surprise for me. But that's the quote of the day, so make sure you lock in, buckle up for that one. Quote of the day is always a profound quote from one of the greats, and we can't wait for the quote of the day. All right, without further ado, I think let's kick off the moods. I think it's that time. Let's find a nice little track to get us ready. And what better track than this one, okay? Adekunle Gold will come through with
Chasing Peace of Mind. I love this song. It's one of my favorites of all time. And I'm going to connect this up. Adekunle Gold is... I actually saw AG live a long time ago now. At the... I think it was the Metro Theater. And that was one of them ones. It was incredible. He knows how to like carry an audience. But the band was like one of the greatest bands I've ever seen. So shout out to Adekunle Gold. We're going to kick off the track. Kick off the mix with some AG. And this is Chasing Peace of Mind, you know. I feel like peace of mind's always there. Just need to tap into it. We got Habib Koiti and Amy Fekou on this track from the album Tequila Forever After. Chasing Peace of Mind. It's Midnight Moods, 89.7 Eastside FM. Greatest show on the planet. Midnight Moves, let's get it, let's get it. Enjoy this.

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Coco the Conscious, aka Mr. Moods, taking you through till 12:30 midnight. How you feeling? Hope you're feeling good, hope you're feeling great, hope you're feeling grand. Previously, you just heard So Bar, So Bad. We had Unconditionally, Oxlade, AJ Butter 22. We kicked it off with Adekunle Gold from Tequila Ever After, Not My Problem, and Chasing Peace of Mind to kick us off with Habib Koiti and Ami Faku. Right now, we have Tyler ICU, Tumelo, DJ Maforisa right here. We're gonna take it to some new music alert real soon. You're tuned in to 89.7 Eastside FM, Midnight Moods. We in some Ame Piano vibes with Nika. But where we going with this one? We have a new song just dropped. We got DJ Tunes and Wizkid coming through with State of Mind. And then we got Rari, Jules, Projects, and Valiant coming up right now. It's Midnight Moods. Enjoy this, fam. We just getting started. Let's get it.

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Use her wicked super jazz club right there from the Act 2 album. You also heard State of Mind, DJ Tunes, and Wizkid. Jules came through with a new track with Projects and Valiant, and that track's called Rari. I want to play that one back, man. That was fire. It was too quick. Songs be too quick these days, man. Like, what was that? Yeah, 2 minutes and 10. But that's the trick. Then you got to play it again. But I'm happy to run that track back. Maybe next week. But for now, we're going to keep it going, keep it flowing. Here in the Moods, we're gonna head into the hip-hop hour with a bit of real rap. Coming up, we got the J Dilla instrumental in the background. Send the tones, send the vibes, send the mood for the hip-hop hour, some real rap. But before we go there, let's play this Georgia Smith track, What's Done Is Done. This is a vibe, man. I was vibing to this the other day, so we're gonna play this then get into some rap. And fam, any suggestions, any song requests, let me know. Hit me up, send me a message, call up the station, and I got you. Coco the Conscious got you covered, especially for an upcoming MC or musician. You want your song played on the radio, on the radio, on the radio, then it's for you. But for now, let's get into this one. What's Done Is Done, Georgia Smith. This Midnight Moods.

0: Yeah. Welcome back to the moods. It's time for you to get in tune. Welcome back to the moods. Yeah, it's time just to get in tune. Yeah. Yeah, man. It's Midnight Moods, 89.7 Eastside FM. We currently in the Hip Hop Hour. You just heard a bit of Gold Link, the Kokomo freestyle right there from the album At What Cost. That's a classic. Shout out to Gold Link. It's a fire beat, bro. I don't know who produced it. Let's figure it out. Let's do a deep dive, because it's one of my favorite. I always used to play that. 2017, man. Whew. That was the track, bro. So, produced by Swindale. Shout out to Swindale, whoever that is, because that beat is fire, man. So, as you probably noticed, we in the Hip Hop Hour right now. We in that real rap. And my brother Young King Noxie just dropped a new track, and it's called Rise Up. And we got Wise Man on this. We also have Wise Man, Barra Boy, Young William, you know what I mean, Willie J got something to say on this one with his poem. This is Rise Up. I'm also on the feature. Shout out to Noxie producing, making this track, bro, because I saw it in the making. I saw the behind the scenes, and I'm proud of my bro. He's really growing and evolving and just transcending the sounds and the story behind this. We'll do an interview about it and a podcast about it, but the story behind this, incredible. But this is it right here. Rise up here in the Rap Hip Hop Hour to kick us off, get us really going into this hip hop vibe. Some real rap, man. Shout out to Wise on the intro. This Midnight Moods. Let's get it.
1: A young boy stands among the rubble of his home, lost in a fight or flight in a war zone. In his defense, all he has in a stone in his hand, that is to take on the tanks invading and firing upon his land. Say her name.
2: Greetings, in his name and his majesty, Empire Ali Joe Rastafari. We give thanks for life, and we give thanks for the work of the wisest and rulers and the Edens of creation. In at this time, we are in a Gadigal land, Sydney, Australia, and elsewhere. Rise up, dear children. Rise up, children of the greater ancestors. Rise up, all human creation. Rise up, in the conscious of human creation. Higher ground of a higher power. Higher ground in the higher knowledge and wisdom from the sun, moon, and stars, Empire Selassie, Rastafari, living in it. Joe Rastafari.

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1: How can we live like this?
0: They're so selfish and rich.
1: They don't care about the kids.
0: They keep killing the kids.
1: And now they starving the kids.
0: We gotta stop harming the kids.
1: How much more alarming is this?

Palestine, we are your tears streaking down the dust-covered face of your people. Palestine, we are your soft lips giving the last kiss upon the forehead of your murdered loved ones. Palestine, we are the stones in the hands of your youth taking defense against the Israeli armored tank. Palestine, we stand together against the Western world that is supporting in the attempt of your genocide.

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I'm appalled. I'm mad, I'm sad, I'm frustrated. At all the violence, I'ma stay silent. 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Time to break.

Jaman, Jaman, Jaman, welcome back to Midnight Moods here at 89.7 Eastside FM. Coco the Conscious in the building, aka Mr. Moods. You just heard Union, the Black Eyed Peas right there from the Monkey Business album. We had Change, we had Rise Up, and we had Where's the Love. Just some food for thought through the music, man. You know how we do here, Midnight Moods. We got Chronix, XR instrumental in the background. Send the tone, send the vibe, send the mood for this evening's installment of the Reggae Hour. So, this album that I combined an album and hour, if you didn't notice, now you notice. I'll put you on notice. We're going to play some new music alert to kick us off. And it's Stephen Marley with Hills of St. Anne. This just dropped very recently, so we're going to play that to kick us off in the reggae vibes. And then hopefully we've got some time for the quarter of the day. Hope you're doing good. Hope you're feeling good, fam. You know, Wednesday night, we got you covered here in the Moods. We're still going, man. It ain't over yet. So buckle up, sit tight, get right, get something to drink, some water, some wine, some tea, whatever it is you need to get in the mood. And we're going to take it away to the Hills of St. Anne. It's Midnight Moods. It's the Reggae Hour.

back to Midnight Moods. We in the reggae hour, pushing out the positive vibrations. We said Ziggy Marley from his album Bright Side, and you heard Racism is a Killer. True, he ain't lying. Ziggy Marley right there, and we kicked it off with Ja, We Give Glory from the same album Bright Side. I think we're gonna tap into this album tonight. There's another one that I want to listen to, which I haven't heard yet, and it's called Hey People Now. And there's also another track, and it's called Many Mourn for Bob. And you know, he in the Moods, we always end with some Bob Marley and the Wailers. So I definitely want to play that track before we end tonight. So in saying that, let's kick it off with Sweet Divine, Ziggy Marley from the Bright Side. It's 89.7 Eastside FM. Enjoy this.

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This is the Moods, Midnight Moods, here at 89.7 Eastside FM. Coco the Conscious, aka Mr. Moods, in the building, the hot seat, in the here, the now, the forever present, the moment, the gift, here to uplift. You just heard Make It Paradise, Ziggy Marley, and Jake Shimabakuru. We also had Sweet Divine, Ziggy Marley's album, The Bright Side, making everything a little bit brighter, you know. Lively up yourself. This Midnight Moods. We're going to wrap it up, fam. It's been a vibe. It's been a mood as per usual. I want to thank you for tuning in. Sending love, peace, prosperity, all that good stuff. We back same time next week, 11 p.m. till 12:30 midnight. Midnight Moods got you covered here on 89.7 Eastside FM. We have fun. It's all love. And I hope the music tonight sparks something within you. And it's always a sound journey throughout Midnight Moods, from the Afro beats to the rap to the reggae. It's always a vibe. It's always a mood. So I'm going to leave you with this one. As you probably noticed, sun is shining. Let's bring out the sun, man. We miss the sun. It's been raining quite a bit. So we want to bring out the sun from the clouds, you know. So we're going to set the intention, plant the seed. Sun is shining. Bob Marley and the Wailers. I'm going to leave you with this one, fam. Thank you so much for tuning in. Till next time, it's Coco the Conscious, aka Mr. Moods, signing off. Peace.

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of the reality of what was happening at that moment. And he dealt with it. He found something that, since he didn't hear it as a mistake, he felt it was his responsibility to find something that fit. And he was able to do that. That taught me a very big lesson about not only accept the situations, to be able to experience situations as they are and turn them into medicine, turn poison into medicine. Take whatever situation you have and make something constructive happen with it.

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1: G'day, g'day, and welcome back to Take One, the show where we let you know when and where all the best live funk, soul, disco, blues, and folk music is playing in Sydney every Friday at 3 p.m. I'm your host, Joel Ehrlich, and I'm really pumped to be presenting the first Take One show of the new year. I'm pretty damn excited for what's coming up this year because I reckon COVID's ability to stop live music is finally done. So, you know, I really can't wait to see how big and popular the live music scene is going to get. First up on today's show is the fantastic local talent Ella Haber, who will be playing with Surprise Chef next Friday at 7:30 p.m. at Oxford Art Factory. Ella has such a soulful and authentic sound that I really enjoy, and her music seamlessly blends jazz with fun, catchy vocals, and also had like a clean, modern sheen over the whole thing, which is just great. So, with all that said, here is her song, Old Friends.

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1: That was Ella Haber's song, Old Friends, and she'll be playing next Friday at Oxford Art Factory, 7:30 PM. Next up on today's show is a really cool surfy retro band, Babe Rainbow. They'll be playing at Factory Theatre next Friday, the 13th at 7 PM. So here is their song, Johnny Says Stay Cool.

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1: That was Babe Rainbow's song, Johnny Says Stay Cool, and they'll be playing at Factory Theatre next Friday at 7pm. Next up is the Sydney local funk and hip-hop band Five Coffees. This band is comprised of some of the finest conservatorium graduates, kinda sounding like a love child between the Cat Empire and Hilltop Hoods. If you like the sound of funky rhythms and live horns, I reckon this is the gig for you. So, they'll be playing at 7pm tonight at Lazy Bones Lounge, Restaurant and Bar. Here is their song called The Heist.

0: 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I'm just illustrating that if we did, it'd be easier than what we've been doing.
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3: 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Up next is Tabby Gazelle, who is a Nigerian-Australian soul artist. Tabby is an incredibly accomplished composer, having collaborated with artists such as Timomatic and Rufus Du Sol. If that caught your ear, you can catch her tomorrow night at Butcher's Brew Bar at 8 p.m. Here is her song with Timomatic called Stand Up.

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1: That was Tabby Gazelle, and she'll be playing tomorrow night at Butcher's Brew Bar. Next is the Australian musician and singer Liam Burrows. If you're a fan of jazz standards, this is definitely a gig you'd want to see. Liam sings everything from Ray Charles to Frank Sinatra, with his first claim to fame being in the grand finals of Australia's Got Talent in 2011. So, catch him tomorrow night at 8:30 p.m. at Foundry 616. Here is his cover of the classic tune, Georgia On My Mind.

That was Liam Burrows, and he'll be playing this Saturday at Foundry 616. Next is saxophonist-composer Jeremy Rose and the Earshift Orchestra. Jeremy has performed at heaps of festivals, venues, and concert halls throughout Australia, Europe, and the UK, including recently touring Europe. I also think he's been nominated for an ARIA Award a few times, so that's pretty cool. So, if you're keen to hear some jazz, check out Foundry 616 on the 11th at 8:30 p.m. Here is a song, which I assume is a reference to Obi-Wan Kenobi in Star Wars Revenge of the Sith, as it's called High Ground. Thanks for listening.

What you just heard was High Ground by Jeremy Rose, and he'll be playing on the 11th Foundry 616 at 8:30 p.m. If you're in the mood for some more bluesy guitar-driven sounds, the Shane Pacey Trio is probably for you. This band is probably one of the country's finest blues trios, and they'll be playing tonight 8 p.m. at Butcher's Brew Bar. Here is their song called Just Like Tom's Thumb's Blues.

That bluesy track was from none other than Shane Pacey Trio, and they'll be playing Wednesday night at Butcher's Brew Bar. Next up is Jothi. If you like modern takes on folk music fused with pop, I'd highly recommend checking out Jothi play this Sunday, 5 p.m. at Lazy Bones Lounge. Here is her song, Goliath.

That was Jothi, and she'll be playing this Sunday at Lazy Bones Lounge. Next is the Dale Barlow Quintet, who will be performing 8:30 next Friday at Foundry 616. Barlow has played with many notable jazz musicians, including Chet Baker, Sonny Rollins, Cedar Walton, Sonny Sitt, Kenny Barron, and Jill Evans, as well as pop acts such as Brian Ferry, Style Council, and Mental's Anything, which, fun fact, my mum is in the music video for their track Too Many Times. Additionally, he's recorded and toured with Art Blakey's Jazz Messengers, James Morrison, Tommy Emmanuel, Vince Jones, and Eva Brecken. So, if that's not enough to convince you to go see him, I don't know what will. Here is his song, Fight or Flight Response Blues.

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1: That was the mighty talented Dale Barlow Quintet, and they'll be playing next Friday at Foundry 616. Next up is the Mitch Anderson Band, who will be playing this Wednesday at Lazy Bones Lounge, 7 p.m. The band plays through a variety of soul, blues, funk, reggae, and rock covers and originals, guided by their powerhouse vocalist Mitch. You might also recognize his voice from the TV show The Voice, as he was a contestant. Here is his cover of the famous hit tune, Sexual Healing.

0: That was Mitch Anderson, and he will be playing this Wednesday at Lazy Bones Lounge. Next up is California native Remy Wolf. Remy has made massive waves in the music industry, with some of her songs going mega viral on TikTok. I'd probably describe her as a sort of funk pop star. She'll be playing tonight at Enmore Theatre, 8 p.m. Here is her song with mega pop star Dominic Fike, called Photo ID.
1: Oh, shit, no. Oh, fuck. Oh, man, it's not a label. Tell the label.

0: supposed to be.
1: That was Remy Wolf, and she'll be playing tonight at Enmore Theatre. Last but not least is one of Australia's most respected musical talents, being nominated for 5 ARIA Awards, Rye Thistlethwaite. Fun fact, Rye's composition, In the Summertime, is the theme song to Bondi Rescue. Rye will be playing this Thursday, 7 p.m. at the Camelot Lounge. Here is his song, The Story So Far.

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0: Good morning. You're listening to Jam and here on Eastside Radio. I'm Sonia DeFreitas, and as always, it is just wonderful to wake up with you this Thursday morning. It is the 28th of May, 2026, the last Thursday of the month. Can you believe it? I've got a great show in store for you, a great mix of jazz. We're going to ease into the morning with some gorgeous music from Christian Baradi, and a little something from Tilly Street as well. Just getting our ears warmed up, keeping you company on this chilly morning as we all wake up together. And then at 8 a.m. I've got the traffic and weather update for you, so stick around if you're heading out a little later. You want to know what's happening on our streets here in Sydney. Now, I'm broadcasting live from our studio in Paddington, one of the most beautiful creative spaces available in Sydney. I love being here every single Thursday morning. It just feels so good. I'm sitting alone in studio, but I've got your company, which is just the best. I'd like to acknowledge that I am broadcasting from Gadigal land here in Paddington. So take a moment to listen to this beautiful acknowledgement of country. It's spoken by one of our wonderful presenters, Earl Ware. And in the background, you'll hear music by Frank Yama.
1: Eastside Radio would like to acknowledge the traditional custodians of the land in which we broadcast, the land of the Gadigal, the Bidjigal, and the Birrabirragal. We acknowledge that sovereignty was never ceded, always was, always will be, Aboriginal land.
0: I have a gorgeous number to kick off the morning with you. It is called Sweethearts, and I love the stripped back instrumentation, simply voice and bass. It's Kristen Baradi and Sam Anning from their album Our Songs, Not Songs. Enjoy, Sweethearts.

How gorgeous is that number? The beautiful voice of Kirsten Berardi there with Sam Anning. Now, Kirsten is actually one of the artists who's performing at the Sydney Conservatorium's Jazz Festival that's happening this Sunday. So you want to get out there and have a listen and hear her perform live. Next up, I've got a beautiful track by the one and the only. Now, where did it go? I'm trying to find my track. I've got a lovely follow-up track to that, just to kind of ease into our gorgeous morning together. I've got My One and Only Love. This is by Milt Jackson, JJ Johnson, and Ray Brown joining forces on the album Jackson, Johnson, Brown and Company. So enjoy their rendition of that iconic jazz standard, My One and Only Love.

Wasn't that just a gorgeous combination? Guitar, vibraphone, some drums in there as well, some bass. Really beautiful. That was the sound of Milt Jackson, and he was joined by J.J. Johnson and Ray Brown there on the track My One and Only Love. Now, I've got another amazing voice for you. Her name is Tilly Street, and she is a rising star here in Sydney. On a recent album collaboration, she was one of the featured vocalists for the Pocket Trio's album, Something Borrowed, Something Blue. And she just offers this really gorgeous, subdued, her alto tone voice just melts in your ears. So I wanted to share this next track with you. It's called I Didn't Do That Thing Today, capturing those little moments of, oh, I didn't get around to doing this thing today like I should have. A bit of regret, that sort of a thing, but also don't really worry about it too much. Enjoy.

The wonderful voice of Tilly Street there on I Didn't Do That Thing Today. Now that's from the album Something Borrowed, Something Blue, the Pocket Trio's recent release. So the Pocket Trio's Andrew Scott on piano, Max Alduca on bass, and Tim Geldens on drums. Now next up I've got Hilary Geddes, another incredible artist here in Sydney. She's a wonderful guitarist who has many acclaims to her name already and many releases behind her, which is just fantastic. So her latest album, her latest project called Red Leaf, documents the evolution of her transformative years along with her quartet. Matthew Harris on piano, Max Alduca on bass. So we've just listened to Max Alduca on the Pocket Trio's album there. And Alexander Inman Hislop on drums. Enjoy this next track. It is called After Rain, and I thought it's just appropriate for the weather we've been having of late.

0: sometimes it's just wonderful to get lost in a bit of a soundscape. Well, do stick around after this short message. I've got more for your ears this gorgeous morning here on Jammin'.
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0: It's 25 past 7 this morning, and the next track I have for you is by Linda Mahan. Oh, she released an album called Strange Heavens recently. It's a raw, unfiltered sonic journey propelled by the elemental force of this incredible bassist, Linda Mahan. Oh, she's joined by trumpeter Ambrose Akinmaziah and drummer Tyshawn Sore. And this music shifts effortlessly from tender lyricism to electrifying intensity. So enjoy this next track called Paper Birds.

Linda Mayho on the Linda Mayhan O, sorry. That's from her album Strange Heavens that she released recently. And that was the driving track Paper Birds. I just absolutely love that. And I love it when the musicians can repeat a motif, but every time they do it, it transforms itself and it's captivating despite the repetition. Like, that's true artistry. And I loved Ambrose Akinwazi's trumpet playing, and that was just fantastic. And Tyshawn's drumming. Oh my goodness. I just loved the whole thing. So, yeah, that was the track Paper Birds from Linda Mayhan O's latest album, Strange Heavens. Really enjoyed that one. That just got me right in the brain. Now, next up, I've got saxophonist Guido Spanocchi for you. He is a Vienna-born, London-based saxophonist, and he has come to critical acclaim through his delicate tone and unique approach, which combines his jazz vocabulary with his classical music upbringing. He released a brand new album called Karma Musik, which is chamber music in English, and it's his first studio album in the past 5 years. He's joined by some of his long-term collaborators, the cellist Danny Keane, as well as Andrea Di Biase on bass, and James Latter on vibraphone and tubular bells on this particular album. Now, the title of this next track really caught my imagination because it celebrates Cape Town, a very famous city from my home country, South Africa. So I thought, let's go on a little bit of a journey of what Guido Spanocchi actually thinks or imagines Cape Town to be in this next track, Imaginary Cape Town.

the gorgeous voice of Kate Wadey there. Gotta love the way she sounds. That is Heart Out on the Floor from her album Forever Like This. Next up, Jake Mason's trio with Buttermelt. This is from their album The Stranger in the Mirror.

0: The Tribal Love Rock Musical lands June 6 at Theatre Royal Sydney for a strictly limited season. 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
2: 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You're with me, Sonia, and the next track is It Takes Two to Tango. This is by Louis Armstrong.
3: Hey, baby, how about this dance? Why? Because it takes two to do this dance. Takes two the tango, two the tango, two to really get the feeling of romance. Let's do the tango, do the tango, do the dance of love. You can sail on a ship by yourself, take a nap or a nip by yourself. You can get into debt on your own. There's lots of things that you can do alone, but takes to the tango, to the tango, to the really get the feeling of romance. Let's do the tango, do the tango, do the dance of love. And you can croon to the moon by yourself, take a left like a loon by yourself. Spend a lot, go to pot on your own. There's lots of things that you can do alone, but listen here, too.

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Cause it takes to the tango, to really get the feeling of romance. Let's do the tango, do the tango, I do.

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This is important stuff.

wish I could have been in that room with two of the greatest artists of all time, Chick Corea on the piano and Bobby McFerrin on vocals. There, you can tell that they're just having a blast. And that is from the album Rendezvous in New York. Absolutely phenomenal. Now, the next number I have for you is a little bit of Kurt Elling. He's joined by Charlie Hunter on the next track, which is called Gangster of Love, from the album Super Blue, Guilty Pleasures. Now, and straight after this track, I've got the traffic and weather update for you, so stick around.

taking a look at the traffic update for the Sydney area. Quite a few things to go through, so listen up. In St. Peter's, so that's Campbell Road at Euston Road, the truck has broken down. One of the three westbound lanes is closed. Please reduce your speed and exercise caution. So that's in St. Peter's, Campbell Road at Euston Road, the truck has broken down. Then in Eastwood, so that's Marsden Road at Terry Road, the traffic lights are flashing yellow. All directions of traffic is affected. Please reduce your speed and exercise caution. So that's in Eastwood, Marsden Road at Terry Road. Then in Chippendale, City Road at Myrtle Street, there's been an accident involving two cars. One of the three southbound lanes is closed. Please exercise caution in the area. So that's in Chippendale, City Road at Myrtle Street. Then in North Ryde, so that's Epping Road approaching Lane Cove Road, a car has broken down. One of the three westbound lanes is closed. Please reduce your speed and exercise caution. So that's in North Ryde, Epping Road approaching Lane Cove Road. And now again in Chippendale, Regent Street at Lee Street, adverse weather is affecting the road. There's water over the road, so please exercise caution and reduce your speed. Two of the southbound lanes is closed, or are closed. So that's in Chippendale, Regent Street at Lee Street. So please take care on the roads today. Now taking a look at the Sydney forecast for today. The Sydney area will be cloudy with a very high chance of showers today. There may be a chance of a thunderstorm late this afternoon and evening. Light winds becoming southerly, 15 to 25 kilometres an hour. 15 to 25 kilometres

dip back into our music program for the rest of our time together. I'm Sonia DeFreitas, and I'm your host of Jammin' here on Eastside Radio. Thank you so much for keeping me company. Let's get back into the grooves. I've got a little doozy of a number called The Coffee Song. I like you a latte. How cute. A little pun. That's by Nicole Zoraitis from her album Caffeine and Affirmations.

The wonderful voice of Gregory Porter there from a live recording at the Albert Hall in London. Absolutely phenomenal. I need to see him live at some point in my life as well. Next up, I've got Andrew Robertson, a wonderful saxophonist and wonderful collaborator with many musicians here in Sydney. This is from his album called Our Man in Moss Vale that he released a few years ago now. But it's such a fun album, I thought I would come back to it. Here's the next track called Fried Bananas.

Don't miss this year's Jazz at the Pav, where some of the best jazz and improv music groups around Sydney are showcased at the Bondi Pavilion Theatre. Music from the Waves is Freya Garbutt's electro-acoustic suite, inspired by her twin passions, improvised music and surfing. Drawing on a unique research project that turns wave motion into music, Garbutt is joined by saxophone legend Sandy Evans, bassist Max Alduca, and drummer Miles Thomas. While local trio Lisitha, bassist Brendan Clark, guitarist Oliver Thorpe, and drummer Miles Thomas, craft warm, cinematic soundscapes blending blues, jazz, and contemporary textures. 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

A jazz standard that hardly needs an introduction. That is Summertime, and that was performed by Carmen McRae there. I've got some Charles Mingus up next for you from his album Mingus 3. Here he is with his take on the standard Yesterdays.

That's the bass playing and voice of Nikki Perreau there. That's from her album, Feeling Groovy. On this album, she digs deep into the 60s, an era of peace, love, and discovery, told through the beautiful stories of these songs. And that, of course, was the track Pure Imagination. Enjoy this next number. It is called Stella by Starlight. It is by Perko and Rantala from their album It Takes Two to Tango.

That beautiful little number by Martin Taylor and Alison Burns there. That's from their album Songs for Nature. And so that's a Scottish-Canadian singer, Alison Burns, and Martin Taylor, recorded in New York City, produced by James Taylor there. They made this album to release on World Environment Day, and just a beautiful track. One of my favorite jazz standards. It's actually about the Birdland Club, where many jazz performances, it was like a hub of creativity in that golden era of jazz. But yeah, perfectly applies to World Environment Day too. I've got a beautiful number by Yvonne Blunt. She's one of our very own Eastside Radio presenters. It's from her album called All in Good Time. Enjoy Too Much Love, Too Much in Love to Care.

Beautiful track by Yvonne Blunt there from her album All in Good Time. Too much in love to care. Now I'll actually be covering Yvonne Blunt's show this Sunday at 10 a.m. So I will see you there. Here's a lovely little number for you, Just Two by Rachel and Vilrie.

0: Award-winning musical comedian Gillian Cosgrove is here to talk about life. Not just her life, not just your life, life as a concept.
1: I go to yoga for one reason and one reason alone, and that reason is to tell other people I've been to yoga.
0: Cosgrove's life-affirming talents are this festival's North Star, says The Age, 2026 with 4 stars, and Time Out 2025 calls it an hour of hilarity with 5 stars.
2: Like I wasn't sure who I should be, and I couldn't explain that easily. Like I didn't know which road was mine, but then I ate something and I felt fine.
0: With original songs, existential questions, and the kind of clever, lyrical joy only Cosgrove can deliver, Life, Oh Life is musical comedy for anyone who's interested in life advice from people who have actually lived it. 2 shows only at 8 p.m. on Friday the 29th and Saturday the 30th of May. 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
3: 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Next up, I've got the Dan Barnett Big Band with Fine and Mellow.

0: from the album Snapshot. That was the Dan Barnett Big Band with Fine and Mellow. Stick around after this message. 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
1: This is the news headlines for the 23rd of May. There have been numerous reports coming in nationwide of unusual avian activity. Reports include large numbers of birds flocking above towns and cities, causing obstruction and even damage. There is no official government statement on the phenomena, but households are being advised to keep windows, doors, and chimneys closed for the safety of children, the elderly, and the vulnerable. Citizens are advised to follow instructions, and please call your state emergency services number if...
2: The Birds, presented by Belvoir Street Theatre and featuring Paula Arundel. On stage from the 16th of May to the 14th of June. 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
0: Now, it's come to the end of Jammin' this morning. Thank you so much for keeping me company. I've got one last track to love you and leave you on by Antonio Adolfo. It's from his album Bossa 65, which celebrates the music of that iconic era where Brazil was coming out in the world with this new style, the bossa nova, celebrating the music of Roberto Menescal and Carlos Lira in particular. But you want to keep your ears on Eastside for the rest of the day, because we've got John Brewer up next with Moving Music, and he's got a lot to share with you about Sonny Rollins, that wonderful legendary musician who passed away this week. He would like to share some great music by Miles Davis, who celebrated his 100th anniversary. So keep your ears glued to Eastside Radio. Here is Ubat Kinyu by Antonio Adolfo. I've been Sonia DeFreitas for Jammin' here on Eastside Radio, and I'll catch you next time.

Well, there we go. Thank you, Sonia, for starting the day so well with Jammin' Thursday. Now it's time for me, John, and Moving Music. I've got some great stuff to play today, and I was preparing to play several tracks from Miles Davis because it's his 100th anniversary, but then we heard the news about Sonny Rollins, and so I'll play a track from Sonny Rollins as well. I'll squeeze it into my program later. Right now, though, let's listen to Savage Garden from the Cricketers Arms Big Band.

Well, it's pretty upbeat, isn't it? Yeah, a lot of fun from the Cricketers Arms Big Band. And soloists Michael Griffin on alto sax and Michael Gordon on tenor sax. But a big lineup of saxophones there. Also playing was Michael Avgenikos on alto, Lewis Gordon on tenor sax, and Chris O'Day on baritone sax. Yeah, great lineup and a lot of fun. You're with John on Eastside Radio, 89.7 FM and digital and streaming, and broadcasting from the Alan Slate studio here at Eastside. Let's turn now to Natalie Cole singing Paper Moon in memory of her father, Nat King Cole.

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Yeah, what a great piece of percussion. That is the De Brubeck Quartet and Unsquare Dance from his album Time Further Out from 1961. Dave Brubeck, the leader, on piano, with Paul Desmond on alto sax, Joe Murillo on drums, and Eugene Wright on bass. And before that, we heard Natalie Cole and a lovely version of Paper Moon in honour of her father, Nat King Cole. Let's turn now to Curtis Stigers. This is a great track of his called Swingin' Down at 10th and Main.

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1: I am just a mockingbird,
0: 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Belgian pianist Jeff Neve will join forces with trumpeter Toos Nobel to deliver an electrifying duo performance, fusing virtuosity and raw energy in a set not to be missed. 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

That was Bonnie J. Jensen, a great local singer and performer, and People Make the World Go Round. With her were Graham Jesse on tenor sax and doing the arrangements as well. Matt McMahon, our own Matt McMahon from Blow on Thursday afternoon at 2, was on keyboards. Nick McBride was on drums. Lovely. A lovely track. I hope you enjoyed it as much as I do. And before that, we heard Curtis Digers with a track called Swingin' Down at 10th and Main, a track that really does swing and a great track off his album, This Life, as he mentions in the cover notes. It's a great one to end the show on because everybody gets pretty excited. I did promise that I would play something from Sonny Rollins. And so I will turn my mind to that now. He was born in September of 1930 and died this week at the age of 95. Pretty remarkable, isn't it? In his early career, he made some really great albums. Saxophone Colossus in 1956, Way Out West in 1957, and The Freedom Suite in 1958. But then in 1959, he disappeared from the scene. And famously, just went to the Williamsburg Bridge at the Lower East Side and played his saxophone every day, just looking at the world around him, and didn't come back until 1962. He reappeared with an album called The Bridge and went on to record many, many other recordings and perform concerts. But he's left a huge legacy, and what a great age to have lasted to 95. So let's listen to a track called Movin' Out from his early years, 1954, Sonny Rollins.

0: This is Judith Owen. To your door. The new standard of jazz is here.
1: Or if I were a bell, I'd go ding dong, ding dong.
0: Judith Owen.
1: And that's why I love my baby.
0: Her new album, Suit Yourself.
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Yeah, that's Jeff Goldblum and the Mildred Snitzer Orchestra, and the guest vocalist, Fiona Apple. Don't Worry About Me, from the album I Shouldn't Be Telling You This. Jeff Goldblum did a great concert recently at the Opera House. Couldn't get along myself, but people said it was a riot. Fantastic. Before that, we heard the saxophone great Sonny Rollins and a track called Movin' Out from 1954. We lost him, of course, this week at the age of 95. What a good innings a wonderful legacy to the world of jazz has been left by that great talent. Well, I'd like to share with you now a track from the Blind Boys of Alabama.

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Well, that was a track from the great Miles Davis. It was called Boplicity, and it was from his very famous album Birth of the Cool, and recorded in 1949 when he was 23, recorded in the basement of a Chinese laundry with a whole bunch of guys who were like-minded about changing jazz away from the swing era, the big band era, and the traditional New Orleans jazz, and they created that cool sound that I particularly love so well, and I think many of us do. Before that, we heard The Blind Boys of Alabama and Work Until My Days Are Done. Anyway, look, we'll turn again to Miles Davis because he was such a huge influence in so many different ways, and I'd like to share with you now a track called Blue in Green. This is off his other famous album, Kind of Blue.

Don't miss this year's Jazz at the Pav, where some of the best jazz and improv music groups around Sydney are showcased at the Bondi Pavilion Theatre. Music from the Waves is Freya Garbutt's electro-acoustic suite, inspired by her twin passions, improvised music and surfing. Drawing on a unique research project that turns wave motion into music, Garbutt is joined by saxophone legend Sandy Evans, bassist Max Alduca, and drummer Miles Thomas. While local trio Lisitha, bassist Brendan Clark, guitarist Oliver Thorpe, and drummer Miles Thomas, craft warm, cinematic soundscapes blending blues, jazz, and contemporary textures. 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

0: This is the news headlines for the 23rd of May. There have been numerous reports coming in nationwide of unusual avian activity. Reports include large numbers of birds flocking above towns and cities, causing obstruction and even damage. There is no official government statement on the phenomena, but households are being advised to keep windows, doors, and chimneys closed for the safety of children, the elderly, and the vulnerable. Citizens are advised to follow instructions and please call your state emergency services number if needed.
1: The Birds, presented by Belvoir Street Theatre and featuring Paula Arundel, on stage from the 16th of May to the 14th of June. Eastside Radio sponsor.

That was the Miles Davis Quintet from an album, Relaxin', with the Miles Davis Quintet. And that was the third of three tracks that I wanted to share with you to celebrate 100 years since Miles Davis was born. Great band in that case. Miles Davis on the muted trumpet, John Coltrane on tenor sax, Red Garland on piano, Paul Chambers on bass, and Philly Joe Jones on drums. Before that, I played Blue in Green from the album Kind of Blue and Boplicity from the album Birth of the Cool. Hope you enjoyed those tracks looking back at the life of Miles Davis, who died in 1991. Well, a track did sneak in there, some bit of operator error, I apologise. Martha and the Vandellas, Dancing in the Street. I played that, I know I'll play a couple more tracks too from Motown, because last weekend I went to see Dancing in the Shadows of Motown at the Cremorne Orpheum, and wow, what a show that was. It's been around Sydney for a long time, but I've only just managed to catch it. So we heard Martha and the Vandellas' version of Dancing in the Street. That was produced live by the band on Saturday. But now let's turn to a track from originally, there's Temptations, but recorded here by Rene Geyer, Shaky Ground.